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1: Steve said he often parks in the spots for mobile orders at the grocery store and other stores, unconcerned by the signs the merchants put up.
2: But I think of, like, my elderly parents and my dad who has a limp, and when I see somebody that looks perfectly fine, you can better believe I'm judging them. But I wouldn't say anything because somebody might have something that you can't see. I understand.
1: That's why you can't see a heart condition.
2: But that doesn't
3: you
2: mean...
3: You can't see somebody 6 weeks pregnant.
1: Yeah, and also they're fine to walk.
2: Yeah.
1: You're not even...
3: There are handicapped people that are fine to walk.
1: Yeah, but they've got some other thing. Yeah. She's just got...
3: Excuse me, you're perfectly normal looking. How are
1: Look,
3: you pregnant?
1: There's no one who can't walk because they have an extra navy bean in them.
2: Right, that's my point.
1: It's not a thing. 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
1: Hey, it's Chuck with Loudwire Nights. I'm very excited to say that tonight we are hanging out with the one and only Lizzie Hale from Hailstorm. And we got a lot to talk about, man. We're going to look back on Hailstorm's performance at Back to the Beginning. We're going to talk about Lizzie's involvement with a brand new exhibit at the Rock and Roll Hall of Fame that's opening this week. And we're going to dive into another thing that Lizzie is involved with, a massive cover of Soundgarden's Loud Love. It is going to be a huge conversation tonight. You do not want to miss it, man. Lizzie Hale is on the show coming up in just a little bit, all right? We kick things off at 7 o'clock, so I'll see you on Loudwire Nights very, very soon.
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1: Today's topic on It's My List, where everybody had to give their top three things they do themselves that annoys you when others do it. Wiggling, moving, tapping, kicking, etc.
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1: Mm-hmm. 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
10: Mostly clear tonight and 57, sunny tomorrow and 90. Thursday, sunny and 92, the same thing on Friday.
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4: All right, man. Well, listen, I gotta prep you for tomorrow night. Tomorrow night, we are hanging out with Jack Osborne. Yes, the Jack Osborne, son of Ozzy and Sharon, man. We are going to spend our time together reflecting on the one-year anniversary of Back to the Beginning, talking about his dad, talking about all of it, man. I cannot wait to get Jack on the show. That's going to be tomorrow night, Wednesday night. Tonight, though, we are not alone either, man. We are joined by the great Lizzie Hale, who is going to be diving into so much stuff, man. We're going to talk about Back to the Beginning, since she was such a significant part of that. We'll also get into the Rock and Roll Hall of Fame, get into some Soundgarden stuff, and who knows what else we'll cover with Lizzie Hale. So, you don't want to miss it, man. Jack's on tomorrow. Lizzie's on tonight. In fact, Lizzie's coming up in just a little bit. So, let's get the show on the road.

0: It's Loudwire Nights. That is GNR. Before that, the latest from Breaking Benjamin. That one is called Something Wicked. My name is Chuck, hanging with you until the clock strikes midnight tonight. And coming up after this break, I am not by myself anymore. It always feels good to not be alone. We are going to have the one and only Lizzie Hale from Hailstorm on the show. She joins us right after this. Don't go anywhere.
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7: Steve said he often parks in the spots for mobile orders at the grocery store and other stores, unconcerned by the signs the merchants put up.
8: But I think of, like, my elderly parents and my dad who has a limp, and when I see somebody that looks perfectly fine, you can better believe I'm judging them. But I wouldn't say anything because somebody might have something that you can't see. 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
8: But that doesn't mean...
9: You can't see somebody 6 weeks pregnant.
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9: pregnant?
7: There's no one who can't walk because they have an extra navy bean in them.
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0: Well, it is always a good night when we get to hang out with a good friend of the show and a great friend to all rock and roll fans, the one and only Lizzie Hale. Lizzie, thank you so much for being here.
27: Oh, it's the pleasure is all mine, Marilyn. It's always great to talk to you.
0: So, and we've got a lot to talk about, but I want to start with the fact that it was a year ago that you were a significant part of the greatest event in the history of rock and roll, back to the beginning, paying tribute to Ozzy and Sabbath. It's hard to believe it's been a year. What runs through your head when you think about that?
27: Well, yeah, you're right. It's crazy. It's already been a year. You know, all of our parents warned us about this. Apparently time flies a lot faster as time goes on. Time is elastic. What is time? But no, it's crazy because I feel like it's every single time somebody brings it up, it's kind of like a pinch me moment where I'm like, wait, that actually happened, you know? We just got back a lot of the footage from that we were talking about and kind of approving certain things. And man, it's crazy because like I'm watching the footage and I'm looking at my face like I'm like, oh man, Lizzie is not home right now. Like I was on some other planet during that entire event. It's incredible. And what an event. I mean, we were just talking about this, how I don't think there's ever going to be anything like that ever again. Yeah. You know, it's like it was a stamp for the times, and also just this beautiful celebration of rock and metal and the men who founded it. It's just it was such an honor to be a part of.
0: Yeah. And then, you know, it was surreal in the moment. It was surreal the weeks after. But then to lose Ozzy 17 days after it, just kind of took it to a whole other place.
27: Oh, absolutely. Because like none of us really thought that, like we were like, okay, he's retiring, he's gonna like relax, he's gonna, you know obviously there's ailments, you know, that need to be addressed, but he's Ozzy. I mean, you know, yeah, the things that he's ingested, I mean, we at least have another couple years with the guy. And so it was a tremendous shock. We were on tour And I woke up to just my phone blowing up and everything, just complete pandemonium. And but at the same time, you know, we had a little bit of a cry about it. Everybody was very emotional that day. But also we thought, man, what a way to go out. He really did it right, you know. And it's, you know, you throw a party with all your friends, you know, and you know, they raised so much money. And it was all for the right reasons. Everybody there was for the right reasons. I mean, I don't know. I feel like if I was in Ozzy's position, I'm just like, man, I think that must have been such a beautiful weight off his shoulders. He's like, you know what? I'm ready. I did the thing. So
0: yeah. Oh man, got goosebumps. Yeah, that's there's no other way. There's no other way for Ozzy to end it.
27: Yeah, of course.
0: That was it. Lizzie Hale, thank you so much for being here, man. We're going to hear Hailstorm's performance from Back to the Beginning coming up in just a few songs. But right now, it's the latest from Beartooth. This is Free. More with Lizzie coming up. It's Loudwire Nights.
1: Got the world in my head. Never felt so alone.

0: Loudwire Nights. That is Disturbed, and we're hanging with Lizzie Hale from Hailstorm, and we were just talking about Back to the Beginning, but, I mean, you've been busy since July 5th last year, of course. Hailstorm released your latest album, Everest. You've been touring, and now you've got a couple of big things you're celebrating. So I want to start with the Rock and Roll Hall of Fame, just that little thing in the capital, you know, Rock and Roll capital of the world. This week, a new exhibit is opening at the Rock Hall called Women in Metal, You Will Know My Name. What did you think when you first heard about this, when you first got the call about this?
1: First of all, it's about time. But I mean, not for myself, but just for all of my sisters and everybody that I know has been working so hard to make a name for themselves in this business. What a beautiful thing to be a part of, to have all of these women recognized for everything they've been doing. A big step forward in recognition. And for me personally, I'm just looking forward to my heart being so full. I'm going up there, on the 10th, and we're going to open it up. I have to give a speech, which if you've ever seen me give my speeches, know just inside that I'm terrified. I can sing in front of thousands of people, but give me a podium and my ears get really hot. I'm going to have to wear my hair down that day. But it's wonderful, and just to be able to celebrate these women and it's an interesting perspective because and the guys in my band, because I'm in a band full of guys, and these are my allies. These are the men that have stood beside me, and we walk hand in hand through the darkness together. But there's something remarkable about being on tour and swapping war stories with women who have been in this business, because nobody really knows what it's like to be in my shoes like a woman does. And so it's just, I don't know. Like I said, it's about time and grateful to be a part of this step,
0: Yeah, I love it. Well, and you talk about, your bandmates, and you and Joe are going to be part of the event, not just your speech, but you guys will be doing an acoustic set to celebrate the opening, which you guys have played a lot of shows, but this has to be a pretty special one.
1: Oh, absolutely. It's a whole different gravity. And we're curating the set to, make sure that there's, a lot of relevance to what's happening. And it's, I don't know. It's just, it's going to be a celebration. It's going to be a party. Yeah. And I'm just, I'm happy to be there, honoring all of these women.
0: I love it. We're going to keep talking about all of this with you, Lizzie Hale, coming up. But right now, I want to turn to Back to the Beginning. We started the conversation talking about this, and Hailstorm was a big part of it. You were a big part of it. And so we're going to go back to the beginning. Last year, July 5th, 2025, in Birmingham, England, this is Hailstorm paying tribute to Ozzy. This is Perry Mason.
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0: It's Loud Our Nights. That is Aerosmith and Youngblood with My Only Angel. My name is Chuck, and I love that song, man. I do. I'm a big Youngblood fan. We've been fortunate to have him on the show a couple of times, man, talking about his friendship with Aerosmith, talking about his friendship with Ozzy, his performance at Back to the Beginning, all of it, man. And, you know, he gets a lot of shade thrown at him for being inauthentic or being fake or whatever. And I don't know. I think if you listen to those interviews with him, you would come to the opposite conclusion. I think you would think this guy is the realest. This guy is the most authentic guy in rock and roll. You can check out those interviews with Youngblood at loudwire.com or on the Loudwire app. While you do that, man, I'm going to take a quick break. When I get back, more with tonight's special guest, Lizzie Hale from Hailstorm.
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0: Huge thanks to Lizzie Hale for hanging with us tonight for a few different reasons, but especially as we get ready for this Friday's opening of a new exhibit at the Rock and Roll Hall of Fame, Women in Metal. And you are a big part of this, Lizzie, and this is a big part of who you are and your story and the story of Hailstorm. And, you know, you talk about the war stories and no one fully understands what it's like other than other women who have gone through this too. You were the sole female at Back to the Beginning, and we've talked about that. And now you're part of this this incredible exhibit at the Rock Hall celebrating women in metal and rock. When you started out, did you think about maybe one day I'd be like a torchbearer for other women in music?
5: Absolutely not. I was blissfully naive to all of the things that I was going to have to, hurdle myself through to get here. That gift came later. Through a lot of different things and a lot of tiny things. And, the first and definitely not the least important was, you know, starting to get letters from fans and, you know, early on and hearing stories from people at shows and, you know, how just by seeing themselves reflected in something that I'm doing, help change the course of their life or help just kind of turn the light bulb on and say, oh, hey, you know, I'm a girl and I can do this too. You know, that was kind of the beginning of all that. And then you start talking to, you know, and touring with the women who are actively working in this business. And you know, there's a lot of invisible pressures. You know, it's not even so much like, oh, I had to do this or I had to compromise or I had to break through this or nobody took me seriously. Not a whole lot of that. But there's just this overall blanket of weight that we have to kind of carry even before we know that we're carrying it. And so it's wonderful to see a lot of those things being chipped away. You know, at the same time, we've won some battles. We have not won the war. There's still a long way to go, but we're moving in the right direction. And so it's just, it's something that I never would have thought of when I was 13 starting this band, that I'd be able to kind of give back in that way. Yeah. So it's pretty beautiful.
0: I'm curious, does that feel like a responsibility to you, or is it more just like, I'm going to do what I do, I'm going to do it well, and I know it's going to represent women well? How do you carry that as the letters have come in, as the stories have been shared?
5: I think in the beginning I felt a little bit of pressure because I didn't know what to do with this gift. I'm like, wait, I'm not cool. I'm not perfect. I'm going to do but what I realized is that after a little while, like, you can't put yourself on this pedestal and be like, okay, I'm going to be the ideal, role model for these young girls, or you can't really do that because that's a lie in itself. You know, there's a fog to that. So after a little while, I kind of decided, well, I'm going to be unapologetically me, and there's going to be this or that. But I feel like I've gotten more gifts out of just kind of being my truest self and by living that example, versus trying to hide behind a veil and be like, everything's fine. You know, the more that I think open up about things or don't necessarily care what people think, I feel like that has become, you get greater things from that than you do trying to kind of uphold something that, and you can't be afraid of being imperfect, you know, and you can't be afraid of you're going to say the wrong thing. You have to try the best you can. You be the best person that you possibly can and be satisfied with that. And it's amazing because as I have, opened up about things or have, talked about things that maybe I wouldn't normally talk about, you get more letters from that. Be like, hey, you said this in this interview and I really connected with that. Whereas, it kind of like how you can say to yourself, you look at somebody on stage, be like, oh, I want to be that person. And then you realize like, oh, they go through depression. They have bad days. They, some days you don't want to wake up and put on the cape. Wait, I'm also like that. You know, it's like, cause everybody, you kind of start realizing how much we're all the same, regardless of what we do or how many people know who we are. So, yeah.
0: Man, I love that, Lizzie. Thank you so much for being here. We're going to keep chatting with you coming up, but right now, I want to hear the latest from Poppy, another woman in metal. How's that? Yeah. We'll keep talking to Lizzie Hale in the next hour. Here we go, though. This is Poppy and Time Will Tell. It's Loudwire Nights. It's next.

0: It's Loudwire Nights, and coming up in two songs, I'm going to get you tonight's code word for that trip to Kansas City to see Five Finger Death Punch. And then after that, man, we're going to be joined once again by tonight's special guest, Lizzie Hale from Hailstorm. But I got to tell you, man, tomorrow night we're hanging out with Jack Osborne, reflecting on the one-year anniversary of Back to the Beginning and paying tribute to Ozzy and Sabbath throughout that conversation. I cannot wait to have Jack on the show tomorrow night. And since Jack's on the show this week, kind of figured the Fight Club should be all about Ozzy, man. Sunday was the one-year anniversary of Back to the Beginning. Obviously, we are just a couple of weeks away from the one-year anniversary of Ozzy's death. And so this week, the Fight Club, it's all about Ozzy, man. It is his debut album, Blizzard of Oz, up against his final studio album, Patient Number 9. Open up the Loudwire app, tap that button that says Chuck's Fight Club. Get your votes in. Friday night, we will celebrate the winning album. Tonight, we're going to go old school, man. Back to Blizzard of Oz.
1: The first rule in Chuck's Fight Club, vote. The second rule in Chuck's Fight Club, vote. Let your

0: It's Loudwire Nights. That is the Colt and Fire Woman, and it is time for tonight's code word for that trip to Kansas City to see the 20th anniversary world tour from Five Finger Death Punch. We are going to fly you and a buddy to KC, put you up in a hotel, get you a pair of tickets into the show to see Five Finger Death Punch. And as if all of that wasn't enough to get you to enter to win, I'm going to personally take you out for some authentic Kansas City barbecue, man. Yes, I'll be in Kansas City for the show, and I'm going to take you and your buddy out for lunch, eat some barbecue, and we're going to bring someone from Five Finger Death Punch along for that lunch, too, man. So it's going to be an unforgettable weekend. All you got to do is get entered to win in the Loudwire app. Put in tonight's code word for an even better shot at winning. Tonight's code word, out. O-U-T, out. 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
8: Today's topic on It's My List, where everybody had to give their top three things they do themselves that annoys you when others do it. 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
11: Huge thanks to Lizzie Hale for hanging with us tonight as we get ready for the new exhibit opening at the Rock and Roll Hall of Fame this Friday, celebrating women in metal. And, you know, just the way you were talking in the last hour, it makes me think about one of the more recent songs from Hailstorm, Like a Woman Can. And, you know, could you have written that song for the debut album a couple decades ago? Probably. But you think about all that you've gone through and all that you've experienced and the highs and the lows and the battles, you know, and everything. Mm-hmm. Like, that song means so much more today.
12: Absolutely. I probably could have written for the debut album, but it wouldn't have been time yet. It wouldn't have been time for me to even understand what I'm talking about, or, you know, like, you're, that's what I love about growing with bands and, like, and buying their albums and kind of seeing their story in real time, because you can see where they got over certain things, or like, hey, now is the time to kind of tackle that subject because I'm ready for it now. And so, yeah, I'm very, you know, grateful for our journey. And it's interesting too, because even going back to like the first album, like even I Get Off means something different to me now than it did back then. And you know, same thing with Misery or I'm the Fire always changes for me. Like, I'm always singing that to myself in a different way, depending on, you know, where I am in my walk of life. So, but I don't know. That's the beauty of music, I suppose.
11: That's right. Yeah. Because as it changes for you, it changes for me, right? It changes for the fans too. And so
12: First
11: time I heard that to when I hear it today, you know, I'll connect with it differently. And speaking of the beauty of music, beyond this exhibit at the Rock and Roll Hall of Fame, you're also celebrating the recent release of a new cover from the band King Ultra Mega, a band that really launched in a big way to coincide with Soundgarden's induction into the Rock and Roll Hall of Fame. And the latest track that they have given us is the cover of Soundgarden's Loud Love, which you handle the vocal duties. It's not your first time covering Soundgarden or Chris Cornell, but what was it like doing this one?
12: Tremendous honor. You know, Alex Skolnick contacted me. He's like, hey, do you want to be a part of this project? And of course, you know, before he could even finish the sentence, I'm like, I'm in. I don't care. And Alex is great. I'm just like, any harebrained scheme, I'm like, I'm in. He's like, you haven't even heard it yet. I'm like, I don't care. Let me do it. Just like beyond the song, the legacy of Chris, and it's interesting when you're doing a project like this, because you can't, for me, I can't just be like, well, I'm just going to sing the song. You know, I have to almost, you know, while we're recording it, just kind of be like, I have to sit in this and almost think of it like, if I had written this song, what does this mean to me? Because if I don't, it's not going to shine through in the way that I want it to. And it's just the amazing thing about Loud Love is that it's not just, you know, a statement in a classic song. You know, even right now in 2026, it's for me, it's a call to arms, and it's something that we absolutely need more than ever right now. And you know, speaking of how songs can can evolve and you know and stand the test of time, but yeah, and then you know just to be you know playing with Alex and then and Dave Crewson and Mark Menge, like these are legendary players, and so you know in a lot of ways, whenever I do these things, I revert back to this like my teenage self. I'm like, okay, I'm like. Still new, like I feel like I'm still new kid on the block and be like, all right, I got something to prove, and that always, you know, that it so there's always some type of magic that ends up happening when you're under that kind of pressure, but what a cool thing to be a part of. It's just awesome, and I'm so happy about the response to it all. You know, I'm literally getting people that are calling me that I haven't like talked to in years, like, I just heard the song, like, this is amazing. Man. So yeah, it's great.
11: I love it. I love it. Lizzie Hale, thank you so much for being here. We're going to hear that cover from King Ultra Mega, celebrating Soundgarden, celebrating Cornell, celebrating you, man. We're going to hear that cover coming up. Right now, though, it's Ryan Purds and Sour. More with Lizzie very soon. It's Loudwire Nights.

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1: It's Loudwire Nights. That is Five Finger Death Punch and a little bit off. Make sure you get entered to win that trip to Kansas City to see them on their 20th anniversary world tour, man. Just open up the Loudwire app and get all the details you need and get entered to win. Right now, we're hanging out with Lizzie Hale. Right now, talking about the cover that you're part of with King Ultra Mega, paying tribute to Soundgarden, paying tribute to Chris Cornell, your cover of Soundgarden's Loud Love. And, you know, you talking about when you did this, you were kind of sitting with the song, like, what if I had written this, and kind of putting yourself in that place. Hailstorm, you guys have given us a lot of incredible covers over the years. Is that how you always approach cover songs, or did this one feel different because of the reason why this band even exists and why they do these Soundgarden covers?
2: This one had a little bit more gravity to it because you can't just go in there and say, I'm going to try to imitate Chris Cornell. Nobody really can do that. blasphemy. And but you can go in there with an open heart, and you can go into the booth saying, I am going to absolutely honor this legacy, you know, and then and without changing the gravity of the original, try to elevate it in your own way. And for me, that's incredibly inspirational, because on the other hand, when we are doing a cover EP, we're going in there with kind of a mission, whereas it's not just, hey, let's just pick some songs and play them. You have to be willing to go down the rabbit hole for 7 hours and be like, this song isn't working out. Or you go in there saying, hey, here's a song that we all love that we don't necessarily have this tempo even in our original set. And so, and you know, the truth is kind of in the pudding with past cover EPs that we've done. Like, we wouldn't have Love Bites without our Skid Row cover. We wouldn't have all these songs that we're like, oh man, we need something like this. So that's kind of almost a direct inspiration for maybe where we're going to go next, because we can force ourselves into something that excites us that maybe we wouldn't have thought of before. That being said, experiencing these Soundgarden songs, you know, is a source of deep inspiration, not just for tempo or for riff wise, but also lyric wise. Chris was so incredibly dangerous with his lyrics, and his placement for melody was very creative as well. There are certain songs that I've covered by Chris where you learn the song and you learn the melody and you're like, this almost shouldn't work, you know, in this particular track. Like nobody would dare go right. Like, we're doing a half step, you know, where it's in any other band, like, that would be rubbing in the wrong way and be like, something's wrong. But for some reason, he just finds that sweet spot wherever that is. So for me, that's always something that I'm chasing.
1: I love that. Do you have a favorite Soundgarden song? Like one? I know you got a lot of favorites.
2: I know there's so many. I mean, I think I'm going to have to go back to the beginning. The first song I ever heard by Soundgarden, you know, in the 90s was Outshined on the radio. And I thought that was incredible. And like, what we ended up covering it for a while back in the bar and club days. But also I really love, Fell on Black Days. I really love, Down on the Upside. I mean, there's these different like eras of Soundgarden, whereas like the beginning you know, era was very primal and very like you know, there's nothing held back. There's like it's almost like we're gonna like just blast this with so much energy. And then as the, you know, as the albums went on, you saw them expand in their songwriting, in their arrangements, but they never wavered. They never tried to be a part of a trend. They never tried to be a part of a scene. And that's the reason why now, to this day, there's nobody that sounds like Soundgarden, you know, like nobody can do it the way that they did it. And I think that's a be all end all goal for any band. You know, it's like, yeah, we want to make our stamp on the world, and they definitely did.
1: Amen. Well, let's hear it, man. This is Lizzie Hale with the supergroup King Ultra Mega, celebrating Soundgarden, celebrating Chris Cornell, covering Loud Love. Crank this one up, man. It's Loudwire Nights.

0: It's Loudwire Nights at a Shinedown, and we are hanging out with Lizzie Hale right now, celebrating her new cover of Soundgarden's Loud Love that she is part of with the supergroup King Ultra Mega. And, you know, Lizzie, you talked about Soundgarden, how it, you know, it really, the band, it really is just the perfect combo, perfect storm with everybody in that band. We had Kim Thiel on the show recently, and he hated Black Hole Sun when Chris demoed it to him. He's like, this is a good song. I could tell it's a good song, but it's not a Soundgarden song.
1: Yeah.
0: But the more he listened to it, he's like, well, I'm going to have to make it a Soundgarden song.
1: Yeah, make it exactly.
0: You know, like just that coming together of this band. Obviously, Chris being just a complete unique alien in what he did. But then figuring out as a band, like, how do we make this sound like Soundgarden? And you're right. Nobody,
1: that's
0: to this
1: insane.
0: Day, nobody can do that, you know?
1: I can see that happening, especially since it's one of their bigger songs. It's like, all right, man, it's good. We should probably do it. You know, we've had a lot of those conversations, especially considering, so we write together, but then there are certain times where like I'll kind of write the song and bring it to the guys, be like, how do I make this cool? And that's always a challenge for them, where it's like, I don't know, it's really good, but man, there's this thing, and it's like, like you're almost scared of it because it's good, you know, and we're like, what if this ruins everything?
0: What do we do with this?
1: What do we do with this? You know, but that's awesome. And that's great to hear. It's like that, you know, and I'm glad that they pushed through, because that's an incredible song. God, right. I remember seeing that video for the first time and being like, what is going on? That was a moment.
0: It was, absolutely. So, listen, you've got a lot on the horizon. Obviously, a huge tour on the road with Baby Metal.
1: Oh, yeah.
0: That's got to be a lot of fun, like, getting ready for that, thinking about that.
1: Oh, yeah. I mean, we our favorite thing to do, you know, when we're trying to choose what tours and who to go out with is, like, what's, like, the weirder the better. Like, what's going to, and this is a little selfish in my part, what's going to put us in front of an audience that maybe has no freaking idea what we do, you know, and then let's try to win them over in like three songs. Let's go. Yeah. You know, we did that years ago. We went out with Eric Church and Dwight Yoakam. It was one of the most incredible tours. We still have people coming to our shows being like, I saw you with Eric Church. But the funniest thing about that tour is that we didn't cater to the audience. And that was specifically like Eric was like, he came into our dressing room first day, he's like, I don't want any ballads, I don't want any country covers, you came here to slay, like, I'm using you for a reason, just like go out and do it. And we did, and it took a solid 2.5 to 3 songs for the front row to be like, I don't know, man. They got their hats and they're just waiting for Dwight, you know, and I'm just like, I'm gonna get you. And you see everybody be like, okay, after the first song, and then all of a sudden you know, seem like elbowing their friend, like, hey, that was cool. And then by the third, they're like, all right. I'm like, aha, got you. I don't know. It's like, I think it's something that I really, really enjoyed in our first years of touring, when we first started like really touring in 2005, and we had nothing on the radio, nothing. So we had to like make moments happen to bring everybody in, because I'm like, nobody knows our songs. So I think it takes me back to some of that when we go on tours like this, or, and I have the feeling that, it'll be a little bit, closer on Baby Metal, because there's some like hard rock and metal fans there that probably know who we are, but I'm getting the feeling that they don't quite know all the things that we can do. So I'm very much looking forward to that.
0: I love that. You think about doing this since you were 13, like, to be at this point and still, you know, feel like you get to push yourself like that. Like, that's just such a cool thing.
1: It's a never ending thing. And it's like, and I can't tell you how many people have asked me, it's like, so when did you know you made it? And I'm like, we made it? when did that happen? No, it's like a thousand tiny steps in the right direction. But it's exciting to keep, you know, trying to prove yourself and, you know, what's next. And I think that's always been kind of our forward movement, you know, since the very early days, you know? And yeah, I don't know. I don't think that we'll ever really stop doing that.
0: Lizzie Hale, thank you so much for being here, man. We still got a little bit of time. We're going to wrap things up with you right after this.
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SCP, it's Loud Wire Nights coming up in this hour. I'm going to remind you how you can win a trip to Kansas City to see the 20th anniversary world tour from Five Finger Death Punch. And I'm also here to remind you that you can enter to win a VIP trip to Rocklahoma. That's right, man. Open up the Loudwire app, hit that button that says Rocklahoma, and get entered to win your shot at a trip to Oklahoma. You'll get your, you know, your flight covered. You'll be put up in the Hard Rock Hotel and Casino, and you'll get a pair of VIP passes into Rocklahoma, where you will see this guy. Here is the latest from Tim Montana. It's called Break Me Down. It's Loudwire Nights.

0: Whitesnake, here I go again. It's Loudwire Nights. My name is Chuck. The number here is 844-205-LOUD, 844-205-5683. I'm going to take a quick break. When I get back, I've got the latest from the Autumn Kings. 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
7: Steve said he often parks in the spots for mobile orders at the grocery store and other stores, unconcerned by the signs the merchants put up.
8: But I think of, like, my elderly parents and my dad who has a limp, and when I see somebody that looks perfectly fine, you can better believe I'm judging them. But I wouldn't say anything because somebody might have something that you can't see. 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
8: But that doesn't
9: you
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9: Excuse me, you're perfectly normal looking. How are
7: Look,
9: you pregnant?
7: There's no one who can't walk because they have an extra navy bean in them.
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0: Coming up before the end of this hour, we'll hear that new one from Marilyn Manson, and I will also remind you how you can win a trip to Kansas City to see Five Finger Death Punch. Right now, though, it's the latest from the Autumn Kings. This one is called Gone, Gone, Gone. It's Loudwire Nights.

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That's right, man. You, me, your guest, and I'm going to bring a guest along, too, somebody from Five Finger Death Punch. We're all going to get together for some barbecue. 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
1: 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That is The Pretty Reckless. And When I Wake Up, you'll find that on their brand new album, Dear God, that just came out a couple of weeks ago, man. 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Coming up after this break, I've got the latest from Marilyn Manson. That's next.
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1: Right around the corner, we jump into Mission Metallica, man. And tonight, we are giving a shout-out to Snappy. Listening in Canyonville, Oregon, he has curated tonight's Mission Metallica. So we'll get into that coming up very soon. Right now, though, it's Marilyn Manson and his new one. This is called Exit Wound. 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
1: 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Thank you for texting. Thank you for helping us pick some Mission Metallica tunes. 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

0: It's Loud Wear Nights. That is Metal Militia. 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I'm going to take a quick break, man. When I get back, I've got the latest from 3 Days Grace.
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9: Today's topic on It's My List, where everybody had to give their top three things they do themselves that annoys you when others do it. 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
9: Mm-hmm. 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
0: All right, man. I cannot wait to see 3 Days Grace later this year when they bring the Alienation Tour back to the States for the second leg of the tour, along with The Funeral Portrait and I Prevail. 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

Linkin Park and Numb. It's Loudwire Nights. Coming up before the end of this hour, man, we'll hear that new one from Bill Murray with A Day to Remember. Right now, though, it's the Beasties. Crank it up. It's Loudwire Nights. Kick it!

0: 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It's Loudwire Nights. I love that one, man. That is called I Believe. My name is Chuck. I'm going to take a quick one, man. When I get back, I've got the latest from a guy who I'm going to finally get to see live here in just a couple of weeks. I'll tell you more coming up next.
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0: Man, I've been counting down the days to upheaval for a long time. So the Upheaval Festival, man, it's this killer festival that takes place in Grand Rapids, Michigan. And it covers 2 days, just some of the best in rock and roll and metal. And I got to go last year, and when I left, I was like, well, I'm never missing this again. So I'm very excited to be headed back to the Upheaval Festival here in just a couple of weeks and to hang out with all my friends in Michigan, man, and all my friends who listen on WGRD. But, man, I'm telling you, there are a lot of bands who I have not seen live yet that I'm going to check those boxes off my list at the Upheaval, including, finally, getting to see Bill Murray live. Get all the details you need for Upheaval at upheavalfest.com. Right now, it is Bill Murray with A Day to Remember. This one is called Always Let You Down. It's Loudwire Nights.

It's Loudwire Nights. We are in the final hour of the show. And man, I got to tell you, tomorrow is going to be a very special one. We are having Jack Osborne on the show. He's going to be our very special guest, man, diving into the 1 year anniversary of his father's passing, diving into the 1 year anniversary of Back to the Beginning. I can't wait. I can't wait for the conversation. It's going to be a heavy one for sure. But I think it's going to be a pretty powerful one. Jack Osborne will be on Loudwire Nights tomorrow night. Right now, though, we got to get through this Tuesday night together, man. So coming up before the end of this hour, in anticipation of Jack's appearance on the show tomorrow, we're going to raise a nightcap celebrating Sabbath and Ozzy. And we'll hear the new one from Dexter and the Moon Rocks, as well as Five Finger. Right now, though, it's The Architects with Broken Mirror. It's Loudwire Nights.

0: Zeppelin. It's Loudwire Nights. My name is Chuck. I'm going to take a quick break, man. When I get back, I've got that new one from Dexter and the Moon Rocks. And if you haven't heard it yet, just get ready, because it's going to become an earworm for you in the best possible way. That's up next.
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0: Here in just a few songs, I'm going to remind you how you can win a trip to Kansas City to see Five Finger Death Punch. Right now, though, from Dexter and the Moon Rocks, this one is called Freaking Out. Crank this one up, man. It's Loudwire Nights. Ooh.

Ottawa Nights, that is Five Finger Death Punch and Eye of the Storm. That's going to be on their new album coming out later this year called Legacy, album number 10 from Five Finger. And to celebrate album number 10, to celebrate the 20th anniversary of their existence as a band, they are embarking on a massive world tour this summer, and we want you to be there. We are going to fly you and a buddy to Kansas City to see this tour, put you up in a hotel, get you a pair of tickets, all of that. But also, I'm going to take you out for some barbecue. Me, you, your buddy, and somebody from Five Finger Death Punch is going to join us too. All you got to do is open up the Loudwire app, get entered to win, put in tonight's code word for an even better shot at winning. Tonight's code word, OUT. O-U-T, OUT. Good luck. Right now it's Van Halen. It's Loudwire Nights.

0: It's Loud War Nights. That is Green Day and Dilemma. My name is Chuck, and I'm gearing up for tomorrow night's show when Jack Osborne joins us as our very, very, very special guest. And in anticipation of that, man, I'm getting a very special nightcap ready to go as we go back to the beginning. The nightcap is up next.
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0: Tomorrow night, we are hanging out with Jack Osborne. He's going to be our very special guest as we celebrate the life and legacy of his dad, man. I cannot wait to welcome him to the show. And so, in anticipation of that, man, we are turning to Back to the Beginning, which just recently celebrated its one-year anniversary as we pay tribute tonight to Ozzy and Sabbath. You don't want to miss tomorrow night's show, man. Jack Osborne will be hanging with us. But right now, let's go back to Birmingham. July 5th, 2025. This is Black Sabbath doing NIB.
5: Long live Ozzy.
0: It's your nightcap. Cheers to you. I'll see you tomorrow night. It's Loudwire Nights.
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1: Hey, it's Full Metal Jackie. This weekend, Devil Driver, they're back with their brand new record, Strike and Kill. Dennis Fafara is going to be joining me to talk about the new record, getting back on the road, and what's next for the band. We're going to crank up new music from Devil Driver, of course. Also, Mastodon, Cro-Mags, Protest the Hero, Periphery. Also, classics from Metallica, Judas Priest, Pantera, all your favorites. I'm Full Metal Jackie. Join me this weekend. Let's make some noise.
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1: I just like everything about it. 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
3: All right. On your mark. Get set. Begin. These are the things that are roasting on an open fire in all the songs.
4: Marshmallows.
3: No.
1: Classic song.
3: No. Da-da, roasting on an open fire. Did you pass?
4: Pass, yeah.
3: Okay, what was the thing you did say?
4: Chestnut.
3: Jesus Christ. No.
4: Oh, marshmallows.
3: Yes. All right, this is something that you find along a street that has been hit by a car.
4: Deer.
3: Less specific.
4: Reindeer.
3: It could be a deer. It could be a raccoon. It could be a possum. That's known as what? Street dead. Boulevard murder.
1: I'm just so angry.

0: broadcasting from the O'Reilly Auto Parts Studios, your professional parts people. The Olympics roll on. It's been fun this year. I'm almost recharged on the Olympics after growing increasingly indifferent every 2 years with the summer and the winter games. A little jaded. But seeing it through the eyes of our kids this year has been a ton of fun. And I think it's kind of been happening to you guys as well.
1: Yeah, I've really enjoyed it. The kids have gotten into it a little bit.
0: But the events, they obviously change. There are certain events. Baseball and softball will come back in the next Olympic Games. Things come. And things go.
1: Yeah.
0: Let's talk about... In Tokyo in 2021, they boasted a grand total of 33 unique sports. The number dropped to 32 thanks to some reshuffling, the temporary removal of baseball and basketball, or baseball and softball, which returns in Los Angeles in 24.
2: Why did they remove them?
0: I'm not sure. Maybe it has to do with whether or not those sports have any interest in the host country?
1: I don't know.
0: Maybe?
1: I don't know. I have no idea how that works.
0: I remember when they added those, and everybody's like, it's about time. But who knows? So here are some events that used to be on there that probably won't come back, but some of them would be fun. Tug of war.
2: Yes.
3: Oh,
0: yeah. Tug of war.
1: How long did they do that? Like in the 60s or something?
0: It was introduced in 1900, removed in 1920.
1: Oh, okay.
0: Initially, teams were comprised of six people, but then they dipped it to five in 1908 before eight became the standard for the remainder of its Olympic existence. When I was a kid in school, if there was a day where someone said, we're going to have a tug of war, that was a good day.
1: Tug of war day was awesome.
0: It never lasted long enough.
1: Yeah, we usually had that like on field day is generally the only time we would have that at the end of the school year when you just do different things.
0: Countries were allowed to field multiple teams, which led to the United States winning gold, silver, and bronze in the dreaded 1904 St. Louis Summer Games. Oh. Now, I say dreaded because they lasted for months.
2: Is that the one where it was so hot when they were running the marathon that people were just dropping dead and people were getting car rides?
0: Yep.
2: Remember, we talked about that.
0: The guy, I think that was the year that the guy that won had given up, gotten a car ride for a long distance, and then realized when they dropped him off that he was kind of on the route and started running, and he won. It was the winner of the Olympic marathon for a short period of time before they went, that's not right.
1: They figured it out. Yeah, I remember. I was just reading about that, too, and I don't remember if it was 04 or not, 1904, but where, like, the number two finisher, something crazy. Oh, he had to take they had tried to, like, juice him with poison before, this is before steroids.
0: Yeah.
1: So he had to take, like, a one-hour nap. Otherwise, he would have won, but he had to lay down for a while. And another guy took a nap. Another guy ran in dress shoes because he, like, showed up in his work clothing or something like that. The Russians showed up 2 weeks late because they were still using the Julian calendar.
0: Really?
1: Yeah.
3: Oh, my God.
1: Yeah.
0: This event, something that you've seen, Hot Wings has participated in it. I doubt anyone else in the room has. It was an event at the Olympics from 1896 when the modern Olympics returned to Greece until 1932. Four times it was an event. Any guesses? The classic gym class event, rope climb.
1: Oh, my gosh.
2: Wow.
0: Did anyone other than Hot Wings ever do the rope climb?
2: I did.
0: You did?
3: I did that one time.
2: I did. Mm-mm. Elementary school, maybe middle school. Yeah, I remember in elementary school, it was like, because it was in the gymnasium, which was also the cafeteria. But so it had a super high ceiling, and they were just like, yeah, go ahead, just climb up to the roof.
0: It's crazy now.
2: It seems
0: we had the rope at our high school gymnasium. I don't remember ever seeing one person on it other than when somebody would get it around to get it off the little handle it hung on so it could hang freely and just to screw around, usually swinging on it and then getting in trouble.
1: Yeah, that was the first time that I exceeded anyone's expectations and felt good about myself about something because I wasn't particularly strong, but I was so light. I was a really thin kid, and so I was strong, I guess, for my size. And I went, most of the athletic kids, quote-unquote, for like third and fourth graders, would go about halfway up, and then run out of gas. And I went right to the top and I smacked the roof. And they, like, I felt like they were going to throw me on their shoulders and shit. Like, it was awesome. It was so cool.
3: There is one of our dudes is relatively thin for his size, kind of like you.
1: Mm-hmm.
3: And they do the arm hang.
1: Okay.
3: And he, his brother came home and was like, hey, he set the record for that again. And I said, you did? And I said, way to go. And then he said, yeah, I had the

0: Yeah, that's not necessarily... Well, I would say that's not necessarily athletic, but...
1: It isn't, and not fun for spectator sports because it was based on distance and duration of flight. And the gold medal winner, Henry Delavaux, set a record in both those categories by traveling 1,925 kilometers in the air from Paris to Kyiv, Ukraine, over 35 hours.
2: Oh, my God.
3: So they just sent them up and said, see you later.
0: See
1: in 1900. How did they track them? Like, send a postcard when you get there.
2: I mean, I guess that's what they would have to do and then telegraph back.
3: Or just some poor doofus on a bike that had to follow them the whole way on the ground.
0: I will say, though, setting up the balloon and taking it down, like putting it away, that's a lot of work.
1: That's
0: a feat of strength.
1: It is.
0: I went up in one a couple summers ago, and then I had to help my crew that I was with roll the balloon up and like take it down and everything. Yeah. And it was a day where the air was soup and it was exhausting.
1: I bet. Imagine them bringing this one back. It was an event in Paris in 1900. I believe only that year. Live pigeon shooting.
2: Oh my God. Really? Live pigeon shooting?
1: Live pigeon shooting.
0: That's so sad.
2: Oh my God.
1: Paris Pigeon Club. The thing that had existed at that time, where six birds were released at once and the shooters were only eliminated when they missed two shots. As after the event was done, the ground was littered with over 300 dead pigeons. As the winner had shot down 21 of the 22 opportunities.
3: Wow. Good shot.
2: And which Olympic Games was that one?
1: 1900.
2: Wow.
1: From 1908 to 1948, you could have participated in the 100-meter running deer shooting event. The athletes were tasked with firing at a target on a fake deer on a track that traveled 75 feet in a span of 4 seconds. So it's down on a track.
2: Oh, okay.
1: So the deer is, I thought maybe the athlete was running and you were shooting at a stationary target, but no, you're standing still and then...
2: So basically,
3: deer goes
2: flying by. Shooting at the little fake rabbit that they have for greyhound races or whatever.
1: Yep. That lasted for quite a while.
2: Wow, yeah, I mean, that's several decades.
1: Athletes had to hit one or two shots to the target, which initially featured concentric circles worth 4, 3, and 2 points, before it was swapped out for the deer target with 5 scoring locations. If that wasn't enough shooting, you could also have entered the pistol duels, held once and only once in London in 1908. The duels in question differed from their historical counterparts, as the participants were armed with wax bullets and wore protective equipment to cover their faces and bodies. All right, in that case, bring that back.
2: Okay, so this
1: is like pre-paintball. Yeah. I could see paintball being a test sport someday. Croquet was a sport for a while as well. Great Britain won too much, as was polo, also dominated by Britain. But those aren't as fun as like pigeon shooting and stuff.
2: Yeah, I think I would watch polo. Never really watched polo. It's not on television very much. It seems very difficult.
1: It does.
2: To control a horse.
1: That would not be my vibe.
2: A giant mallet while
0: doing
2: it. There's a place not far from me. There's a lot of people that own horses near where I live, and there's a place where they have like an arena, and every couple of weeks they have a polo match out there.
1: Mm-hmm. They do?
2: Yeah.
0: We should go.
2: Yeah.
1: You're rich enough you live where people have horses and play polo?
2: Well, they do at that place.
1: Everybody get them. Eat the rich, everyone. Get them.
4: My uncle played polo, my uncle Grayson, and him and Nancy like raised farm or had a farm that had retired polo horses and things like that. And he played until, check this out, he fell off of his horse, and then his horse fell onto his femur and broke it in half.
1: Ugh. Oh, God.
4: Right in half.
2: Oh, man. Did they shoot him?
1: Terrible.
4: No.
2: Like, wouldn't that be, like,
4: no,
2: just desserts?
4: It. Yeah.
1: More next. It is the Free Beer and Hot Wings Show.
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3: The I before E except after C rule. That's a lie.
4: Smartest man in the world gets it wrong twice in his own name.
3: Who's that?
4: Einstein.
3: I'm not going to do that math. Anyway.
5: You don't have any C's in his name.
3: That's what I was wondering.
4: I before E except after C.
5: Oh, I see.
4: And he's EI both times.
6: Yeah. Einstein.
4: Oh. Thanks for working that out for me. Nice job, Einstein.
2: Now, back to your favorite idiots, the Free Beer and Hot Wings show.
4: What would you do at a wedding if your friend leaned over and said, hey, you know the bride? I heard the bride is going to sing her way down the aisle. I would think this probably ain't going to be very good.
7: Probably not.
4: But this bride did it. Okay, so if you had to guess, is she going to sound good or is it going to be terrible?
8: I'm going to say it's going to be okay, but super awkward. Like, she's not going to win American Idol.
4: Okay.
8: You know, she's that friend that can kind of sing.
4: How, Wings?
9: I think it's going to be awful.
4: Steve, you already know. This bride from England surprised her fiancé and the wedding guests by singing herself down the aisle.
9: Oh, boy.
4: Here it is.

0: Very much so.
1: Because like he just walked in normal.
2: This would. So.
3: She did the entire song.
2: That's the. Yeah, like that was enough.
1: She
3: like,
1: did?
3: It's like 3.5 minutes long. Yeah,
1: I thought that was like.
3: No, that's just a clip of it. If you go to freebeerandhotwings.com, you can see the.
2: Oh, no.
3: The video of her doing the entire song. Oh. So she sings probably about 30 seconds of it before you can actually see her. And I'm assuming her father or whoever walked her down the aisle.
2: Yeah.
3: I mean, the aisle's not that long.
2: No, it's very short.
3: She gets down the aisle in about 10 seconds and then just stands there and sings for another 2 minutes or
2: Can you, like, this would be viewed much differently if the groom did it. Because it's her day. And I don't say this as a complaint. That didn't bother me at all. And it wouldn't be important to me. Like, for which is culturally, there is a different approach for men and women towards that wedding. Not all men, not all women. There can be plenty of differences. But overall, there's a perception. Like, if the guy did this, it'd be like, this guy is selfish, and he's going to be a bastard. He only cares about himself. Mm-hmm. And for her, it's like, God, she loves him, and she just wanted to show him how much she loved him.
3: No.
2: No?
1: Self-indulgent.
2: You don't think so?
1: No, it's completely self-indulgent. No. This is the kind of thing that if you can sing like this, maybe you do it at the reception. Don't do it at the ceremony because it completely upstages him. So he comes out like normal groomsman and groom, presumably down the side wing. Like you always
2: you don't even
1: do.
2: Get to
1: we don't even
2: aisle.
1: Get to go up the center to begin with.
2: Sounds like somebody's bitter.
1: You come up the side.
2: Hot Wings always wanted to be a briar.
1: There. I did. I always so badly wanted to wear that dress. Someday maybe. But you know, you stand there and then. The attention's already on the bride. The day is all about the bride to begin with, and now she's going to sing because she thinks she's Celine Dion coming up the aisle. This is not cool.
4: I like when you're walking down the aisle and people have somebody sing for them. I think that's really romantic and pretty. We did that, and I loved it.
1: But different.
4: When it's the bride singing, like I'm already standing up to look at the bride because everybody's excited to see what she's wearing and... Da, da, da, da, da, and then you do your vows, and your vows are the personal part that you show in front of everybody. Like the whole singing thing is a little showboaty for me. I don't know. I think if I were the groom too, I'd almost be a little embarrassed. You know,
1: I would be.
4: I don't know, but they had to have talked it through.
3: It was a surprise.
1: She surprised him because he must love her voice so much.
4: Yeah. Oh.
2: What if his first thought was, God, I hate this song?
1: He might. He's like, I probably would have liked to say in this.
3: Well, if it's not his first thought, it probably would have been his second, third, or fourth. Because, again, she sung the entire song.
1: Yeah, so there's a lot of time. That's a lot of time for thinking when you got 3.5 minutes of that. Man. Still singing this song.
4: Yeah, they're still standing at the altar, right? Yeah,
2: you saw the video. Is she pretty enough to pull this off?
3: I mean,
2: or is this a Susan Boyle situation?
3: See, I'm assuming that this is the groom here.
1: Yep, and so she's still holding the arm with her dad, but singing at him, and he looks awkward.
3: And you can't see, but she has one of those, like, the microphones that it's got, like, the big puffy ball on the end of it.
1: Oh.
3: Like the big windscreen.
1: Okay, now Dad is moving out of the way. Now she's shuffling up to be near him.
3: Oh, boy. That would have been a great time to wrap it up.
2: Yes.
1: Oh, yeah. One verse tops.
2: Oh, the flower girl's been waiting so long, she got her period. God, start the wedding. This sucks.
4: I know. There's so many good times to fade out, too, with the piano.
3: Well, the song is like, it's like 8 words and they just repeat it.
1: Oh, my gosh.
3: Cut it off.
1: Yeah, so she's got her Garth Brooks headset on and...
2: And now they're holding hands, and he just says to stare. She's singing at him. This is Ken and Barbie.
1: You can see his lips vaguely moving, going, are you still going?
3: Yeah, right there. He just said, are you going to do, you really did the whole thing?
1: Wrap it up. And he just gave her a little eyebrow thing, and it was like, that's it, right?
2: Yeah.
4: What if it kicked back up?
2: Or
1: second verse.
2: She went into descending. Or she went into the next song. Whose bed have your boots been under?
1: Oh,
2: like when we saw Nikki Glaser when she came out and sang like three Taylor Swift songs at first. We're like, what are you doing?
5: That was
2: kind of the same.
1: That's self-indulgent.
3: It definitely was.
4: I
3: mean,
4: she picked up on the vibe, too. I think maybe some crowds really loved it, but she picked up on the vibe at the venue we were all at because she said, I swear to God, it's almost over.
3: You could just end it.
4: Yeah.
2: You're in charge.
3: It's your show. You're under no, like, obligation to, mm-hmm. to do
2: Yeah,
3: this.
2: I wouldn't have started the third song.
1: Yeah.
2: I would have questioned the second one. I still enjoy that show. Not big fan.
1: But,
2: it was weird.
1: It usually makes more sense, though, for a musician who comes out and is kind of funny rather than a comedian who comes out and is kind of musical.
2: Yes.
1: Like, it's just a different vibe, you know?
2: Yes, it is. All right. Will you ever be able to talk to your dog?
3: Oh, I hope so.
1: Oh, like the dog from Up, where you put a little collar on him and
2: Hot Wakes, translate?
3: Exactly.
2: This is exactly what they're talking about.
1: Oh, wow.
2: Here it is.
0: Uh-huh. Speak.
5: Hi there.
6: In 2009, the movie Up showed us an animated dream where technology could help us finally interpret what dogs are trying to
2: That's
6: tell
2: funny.
6: Us.
2: That's funny. All I remember is the miscarriage and the tragedy when I think of this movie. I never think of the talking dog.
1: Oh, there's some funny stuff. The dog, that dodo bird, or whatever that thing was.
7: Mm-hmm. We've been essentially training neural network models, a little bit like what ChatGPT uses.
6: Well, apparently, it only took 15 years for our reality to start catching up with science fiction.
0: Cool!
6: Now, researchers at the University of Michigan, like Professor Radha Mihalcha here, are starting to use artificial intelligence to translate.
1: I'm impressed that he said that with the accent, because, man, that seemed difficult.
6: Translate a bark.
7: Can we tell, just from the sound they make, what is the situation they are in?
6: Their team started by uploading human speech to build their quote-unquote neural network and then using recorded situational vocalizations from about 70 dogs working with a team in Mexico. So far, Rada says their program has succeeded the most consistently with interpreting the breed of a dog and if it's feeling either playful or angry. On the other hand, interpreting
2: a dog... You can't feel good about doing that. Did someone else write that and make you do that, sir?
1: Some good sound effects.
3: It doesn't matter. Look at how adorable that dog is.
2: That is adorable.
3: Doing that perfect head tilt.
2: I have one of the most wholesome dog videos ever that my wife sent me this morning that I'm going to show you on segment 17, the bonus segment later.
3: Can't wait.
2: You're going to want to go to wherever this dog is and do something nice for him.
6: The age and definitely its gender has proven to be a little more challenging.
2: Oh, so all of the things we can tell without a neural network.
1: Yeah.
2: Oh, what is that kind of dog? I have a pretty good idea. It's a collie. What's his mood? I think he's going to bite my neck.
1: Mm-hmm.
2: How old is he? I don't know. He's got gray hair and his teeth are yellow. So 9?
7: Maybe because we didn't have enough data. Maybe because there isn't really a difference there.
2: I don't know. What, can you put the collar on? I did not understand. I know you speak multiple languages and your second language is better than my first, but I don't know what you said.
6: No. Well, let's be real. Sometimes the concept of AI developing can seem terrifying.
4: It's not a dog. It's a robot.
2: Yeah. They showed a robot dog standing in front of soldiers, and they're like, dogs are scary.
4: We're figuring out how to talk to these things. God. Damn robot.
6: So let's ask what you're probably wondering.
8: How do you see this technology being helpful for people?
7: If we think of benefit to humans, would be in the sense of having now access to these other forms of intelligence, like for dogs.
4: I don't want to know. I'm so afraid that I'm going to do this and there's going to be a caller one day that tells me exactly what Muffin's thinking, and she's going to look at me one day and be like, look, you're fine, but I wish someone else would have picked me.
2: Yeah, I don't need my dog Buddy I don't need my dog Buddy sitting there staring at me where I always think he loves me so much. He just wants me to throw the ball and scratch his ears. And he's like, throw the ball, fatso, like you need another slice of pizza.
4: Yeah.
1: I hope he never finds out my body wiggles mean I hate him.
2: Yeah, right?
4: Yeah.
3: Side note, though, this must be the coolest job in the world.
2: Yes.
3: I want AI dog talking research job.
7: What they can learn to smell.
6: Rada says with more data and nuance, maybe this program could help us interpret reports from canine units or from dogs who can reportedly detect cancer. Not to mention, perhaps we could also better diagnose dogs when we take them to the vet.
7: In the future, I think there could be even more that we could learn.
3: Will this work the other way, too, so my dog will actually understand what I'm saying to it?
2: Mm-hmm. Yeah. Oh, wow.
1: Maybe, but it won't make it care.
4: Yeah, what if dogs created collars for us? Would we wear them?
1: And bark?
4: Yeah. Like they could decipher what we're saying?
1: I mean, maybe.
3: That's what I need.
2: I don't know. It feels like they know. Like when you have a dog for a while, I always feel like, and I can never see the moment, but there's a moment where it goes from, they understand the basics, sit, stay, and, you know, let's go outside, where then it feels like they really understand and they just they've learned you and you've learned them.
4: Yes.
2: And I love when that gets to that, when you realize, oh, God, they know exactly what I'm talking about. When you can look at them and go, hey, what do you want to do? All right, let's go. And then they go to the front door. They're like, oh, I read your mind.
1: Mm-hmm.
2: Like when I was a kid, when we'd play basketball in the shed, when you turned the light switch off, my dog Zach would go wait in his kennel with the door open. Be like,
4: dog named Zach?
2: Yeah.
4: It's a great name for a dog.
2: I've always loved people names for dogs, even when I was a kid. Zachary, he was a very fine dog. They're smart. All right, well, hopefully we'll all know our dog's thoughts as long as they're just good thoughts. We were talking, a similar story to this came out that one time. And Joe, who was used to be on the show, and his dog Clarence used to come into the studio. He said, what if you find out your dog's racist, Joe?
4: Oh, yeah.
2: He's a real racist. Mm-hmm. Like, super deep into, like, carrying flames and, like, burning things.
4: And didn't we say that because they'd just eaten Chinese food or something, and his dog got super sick on it?
2: Back in a minute. It is the Free Beer and Hot Wing Show. 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
4: You gotta be assertive, man. 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
0: Seems like that would slow you down quite a bit. Whatever the outcome, it's just not worth it.
4: You can't outrun the possible consequences. 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

0: here said this?
1: When we were first in Omaha, I was probably 165 pounds when we moved, and at some point became 175 pounds. Well on my way to today's delicious 200. Your body starts to change a little bit as you gain a little weight.
2: Oh, it's delicious 200.
1: It's not.
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1: There was a thread on Reddit asking people, what are you still mad about that really is kind of dumb or petty, but it doesn't matter years later? So a lot of people are sending in things that are similar. There's one person who sent something in. Theirs is not petty, and it is not small, and they should be pissed. Not that the other people shouldn't, but one specifically stood out. But one person said something that was exactly what I would have said for me. I don't spend time dwelling on it until it comes up, and then it's immediately on my mind again, and I get annoyed.
4: Huh?
1: I am still so annoyed, so angry, that they ruined Game of Thrones by having such a poorly done final season, specifically the scene where the White Walkers finally engage in a battle, and it's set in such darkness you can't see anything that happens, and then the anticlimactic way in which the White Walker King, or whatever he is, was killed by a dagger. And it was great that the person who did it, but it was so anticlimactic. He's been nearly immortal the rest of the show, and then he got stabbed by a knife by a young woman. It doesn't matter if it's a young woman or a young man. It just seemed like his death demanded being roasted by a dragon or something.
4: It needed to be bigger. Yeah,
1: and instead, it was like a mugging that went wrong.
4: It was like, well, we need to end this, so all right, well, he's dead.
1: It sucked. They ruined the whole show.
2: The whole show.
1: When people ask, should I watch it, I say no now.
2: Really?
1: That's probably not right.
4: No.
1: But
4: because most of it was freaking awesome.
1: Yeah.
5: I had one that popped in my head that was also TV related, and it was, I know I've talked about this before, and I know Freebear, especially you agree with me on this one, and it was when The Sopranos was going off the air. That final season, HBO really started hyping, well, The Sopranos is ending, but we have this new show that you are going to love. It's going to be the replacement. It's going to be your new Sunday night tradition. And for years to come, you'll be talking about John from Cincinnati.
1: Well, they're kind of right, because we have been talking about it for years. Not only was that a problem, Steve, but in addition to it replacing The Sopranos, the guy who was making Deadwood quit doing Deadwood because he wanted to do his passion project, David Milch, John from Cincinnati.
2: So bad.
4: I'm still bitter about a car transaction from 24 years ago.
1: Yeah, you should be.
4: Yeah, that dealership in Iowa. I don't remember the last name, but I know the sales guy's name was Ray. I still remember that.
5: Yeah. What did Ray do to you?
4: Well, I went in and I was just kind of looking as I do, and I found a car that I really liked, and I was like, I shouldn't, because my car was only like 3 years old, and it was a truck. It was this Sonoma, GMC Sonoma, and it was kind of lifted, and it had a grill guard on it, tonneau cover. Like, it was cool, man. But I was like, oh, but I got that itch, you know? And so I'm just going to look around. And then I started talking about this Grand Prix GTP of Pontiac.
2: Oh, the fast one.
4: And it was black, cool. And it was rad. Yeah, I liked it. And
2: supercharged.
4: I was like, oh. It's like, well, let me
1: But the truck was great. So that was a great truck.
4: Yeah, it was great. And I go, all right, let me just find out. And so anyway, long story short, I asked all the questions that I thought you should ask, but I wasn't good enough with looking at all of the fine print on documents. Mm-hmm. And so I kept...
1: He took advantage of your inexperience.
4: He absolutely took advantage. And so they gave me like $13,500 for it. And he said, and we'll pay off what you owe. So I still owed like $4,000. So I go, oh, so in total, you're giving me like $17,500. And so... And he kept saying, yeah, we'll give you this amount and we'll pay off what you owe. And I said, so you're going to pay me this. And in addition to that, you're going to pay off what I owe. So then I go, okay, great. And so I sign everything. And then the next morning, and this was like late in the day, the next morning I'm looking through the paperwork and I go, well, these rates don't say. And I start calculating and I go, so they gave me $13,500, took out $4,000 from that.
5: Yeah.
4: And so I drove up there the next day and I was like going bananas. which is totally unlike my character, but I was
1: And I believe that was in Iowa, and they had lemon law rules where you had a couple days to go, oh, I made a bad deal.
4: Buyer remorse laws. But they would not let me have it back. They said, well, we've already had someone looking at it. Fast forward like a month later, my girlfriend at the time sees my truck at a McDonald's.
1: Yeah.
4: She sees the guy get out and she goes, oh, I like your truck. Where did you get it? Or whatever. And he goes, oh, I got it from this dealership. And she goes, oh, what'd you pay for it? And he said, $13,000. They sold it to one of their own employees. He worked there. Sold it to one of their own employees for less
1: on
4: than
1: purpose.
4: What they had given me.
5: Wow.
1: So that they, because otherwise you'd have gotten it back.
4: Yeah.
1: And if I remember, his transaction date was after you tried to get it back.
4: Oh, absolutely.
1: Yeah.
4: Yeah, absolutely.
1: Yeah, you got that but was one of those times where as you're explaining it, you want to say to your friend, no, I think you're just doing the, but you explained it. I went, yeah, you got screwed, man.
4: Yeah, they hosed me on numbers on a paper.
1: And it, I asked that was all the one right thing, questions. But then when you caught it like the next day.
4: Yeah, they just
1: That's where they were extra unethical. The first time, I always got the, I wasn't there, so I don't know. But the way you tell it, I think he understood what you were asking.
4: He did.
1: And answered ambiguously on purpose.
4: He absolutely Sounds did. Because like then I said, you said these were your exact words. And he goes, nah, I would have never said that.
1: Yeah.
4: Yeah. Okay. I was like, you did. Son of a bitch.
5: Well, how does I would have never so said pissed. That? How does that trump you saying, I would have never given it to you for that price?
1: Right.
5: You know?
4: Right.
1: Right.
4: Yeah, it didn't matter.
1: Texts from the audience. The things you're still mad about you can't get over. 8th grade, the vice principal made me change pants because they had holes in it. Made me put on sweatpants, which was also against the dress code. Later, saw me the same day and gave me detention for dress code. Was my third, so I picked up a Saturday. That D didn't like the holes in my jeans, then made me wear sweats and wrote me up for wearing sweats. I would be pissed too. That is some real horse bleep. Petty thing from the 970. High school basketball coach wrote an article for the paper in the preseason that referred to me as a prolific scorer, then sat me on the bench the whole year only to apologize after the season that the assistant coaches had tried to get me in every game and he just didn't think I was ready. That is awful. Wow.
5: This one text. I'm still angry that Abraham Lincoln Vampire Hunter wasn't as good as I thought it would be. My friends still make fun of me to this day because I saw it in 3D.
1: Text from Wisconsin. I am still angry that my Seattle Seahawks passed the ball with 30 seconds left in the Super Bowl. Yeah, I wouldn't get over that. Let's see. One specifically I'm looking
5: asking
1: for.
5: You specifically about the dealership.
4: Mm-hmm. No, it wasn't that dealership.
5: No.
4: No, it was a place. I don't even think it was Radigan. I don't in Missouri Valley.
1: No, it was in it was Missouri Valley though, yeah.
4: It was Radigan.
1: Like you said.
4: Yeah, but it I don't even think they're around anymore. I mean Pontiac hasn't been around in, since like 2006 and yeah, I don't think they're even around anymore, but
0: my very first car ever was my aunt's 1996 Jeep Grand Cherokee. I got it in like 2003 when I started driving. I loved that car. And I thought for sure, I was like, I'm always going to drive a Jeep Grand Cherokee because I really wanted a Jeep Wrangler. But my dad kept telling me like, they're just dangerous. You don't want to be driving one when you're this young. I got one now and I love it. But when the Jeep Grand Cherokee came out with their newest model, I was pissed. Because I love the original Jeep Cherokee, that little boxy look.
4: They were cool.
0: So then when I got the Jeep Grand Cherokee at 16 years old, I was like, that's awesome. And, it was nearly 10 years old when I got it, but I still loved it. Mm-hmm. And I thought, man, if anything, I hope they go back. When they come back out with the new Jeep Grand Cherokee, I hope it's a little boxier.
1: They had the Grand Wagoneer for a while. Maybe they still do. That was boxy and kind of a throwback, but it was way too big for
0: them. Yeah, and so I'll never forget once I started seeing like the curvier stuff start. Same with the Mustangs. When the Mustangs came out and they were new, my mom was obsessed with like the 90s and early 2000s Mustangs. Mm-hmm. And I was so pissed because I loved the 60s, 70s, and 80s Mustangs, which a lot of people don't love.
1: I like the one now that's a throwback to the 60s.
0: Yeah.
1: Obviously, I do. This one, I'm still mad. This is one of the most ruthless C blocks I've ever heard that this person texts in. I was in a fraternity in college back in 07. I was I don't mean this braggy, but I was pretty good looking and I was good with women. Even girlfriends of my fraternity members would hit on me. One of my fraternity brothers got mad and jealous and made up a nickname for me called the Vulture, and it caught on like wildfire. He even went so far as to make a Facebook group called I've Been Vulturized by the Vulture, then invited all the girls I had ever hooked up with to join it. I had a lot of women who were mad at me for a super long time. Still pissed, LOL.
5: Dang.
1: That is not a friend.
5: No.
1: Oof. There was someone who wrote it. I'm trying to find it so I can read it exactly. But a long time ago, they were arrested, and it violated their probation for something they did not do. Then they went to jail for a year. And when they got out, the judge apologized for and acknowledged they shouldn't have gone.
5: Not enough.
1: No.
5: That is not enough.
1: Mm-mm. No. Not at all. That is brutal.
0: I'm about to call out a couple friends of mine. So I'm not still mad about it. I've gotten over it. But, man, I was mad for like 20 years. We all got arrested together. And I was like, dang, this sucks. We had weed in the car. And even though it wasn't on any of us and we were technically in the grocery store, we still got these misdemeanors that we had to go to court for. And we all four had the same court date. And then a couple weeks beforehand, we were talking about it. And two of them had changed their court date to like the week before. And they went into court and blamed it all on us.
1: Really?
0: Yeah. And we didn't know until...
1: Wait, were they justified if you really...
0: No. Because the weed in the car wasn't actually any of ours. We'd gone to like a mountain weekend and people's suitcases were in there.
1: So it's not a matter of perspective.
0: Yeah. And we had all been smoking. So like we were all guilty of actually partaking.
1: Man.
0: And we didn't know this, but my friend's lawyer, who actually ended up representing both of us, said that he went out of curiosity and found out that that's what they had said. So naturally we were pissed. And then they told us, they were like, look, this wasn't their first offense, I don't believe. So had they gotten, like, it was my first offense, so I just had to do probation and, like, that was it. But still, it was something for years. I was like, are you really my friend? One girl I actually don't talk to anymore. Another girl.
1: I don't care if it's your second one or not. Then you shouldn't have been doing it.
0: I know. Right? I know.
1: Like, don't get me wrong. We all did stuff that, like, you know, that was technically illegal, drinking before you're 21 and everything.
0: Yeah.
1: And I get there are tons of people listening who were smoking pot when it wasn't legal. But that is not, you did it, you own it.
0: All four of us were just as guilty.
1: So you still talk to one?
0: I still talk to one. She's one of my best friends.
1: Is she apologetic? Is it one I've met? Should I not like her?
0: Yeah, you've met her. And we've talked about it. And when she told me, she was straight up. I was like, I wish you would have told me beforehand. So I would have known before the lawyer called and said something about it. Because that was kind of crappy. But man, it's something. If I think back now,
1: I'm sure it was self-preservation. Parents probably big influence on that. I don't know them.
4: Sure.
1: God,
0: that was crazy.
1: Text from Buffalo. What am I still pissed at? On behalf of all of the city, wide right, both of them. No goal from the Sabres and Stars. Oh yeah, he was in the crease. And anything related to the Kansas City bleeping Chiefs. Yeah, Brett Hull was in the crease.
5: Wide right was Norwood, right? Scott Norwood.
1: Yeah. Yep.
4: Wide right.
1: Boy, there's a lot of these. We might have to go through a second round of this because there's so many from you coming in. And yes, they're a long time ago. But man, oh man.
0: This one's really good and it's just one word. Harambe. Yeah.
1: Yeah. He lived too long.
4: Yeah.
1: That's what they meant, right?
0: Yeah.
1: Like too long. Off the government's dime.
4: Yeah.
1: Just kidding.
4: I'm still mad he got so much attention and I didn't get enough.
1: This one earlier, there was somebody who wrote in and said, I am still angry at my kindergarten or first grade teacher. They made a big deal about how the word I, when spelled, is just the single letter I, but it's always capital. And then she did this. So, do you think when the word A shows up in a sentence, what is it? Is it capital? And this person wrote, the whole class screamed and cheered, yes, it is! And then she said, no, it's lowercase, in a way that made them feel stupid.
5: Oh, what a bait and switch.
1: Now they're a grown-ass adult still mad at a kindergarten teacher, but that is a bait and switch.
4: Hey, it is, yeah.
5: Now you're all gun-shy.
4: Lesson learned, though. Now they know.
1: I bet they never forget. What's the petty thing that still makes you mad? More on the way. It is the Free Beer and Otwig Show.
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0: Doesn't it make you mad when they totally miss a point?
1: Are you tired of the normal way to close a box of cereal? You know, roll the bag down and close the top. This lady has another way.
2: This is what my boyfriend does. He shuts it. It's not even actually closed. Have you seen this?
3: Wait a minute. What's the issue with that? Okay, so it's
4: just
3: not
4: like loose flaps.
1: I don't care if the flaps are tight or loose. It's still fun to get in there, though, and it doesn't diminish anything you find inside.
3: That's true.
4: But yeah, the contents are still fine. No, loose flaps like that, that messes up the box, and then the box is all loose.
5: It's a very judgy attitude. It just gets worse and worse every time you shove your hand in there.
1: I love boxes just the way they are.
5: Your whole hand? Do you put your whole hand in there?
6: Sometimes, if the bag rolled down is down there a little ways.
1: So you got to get in there deep.
6: You got to get down.
4: Oh, yeah.
3: Yeah, you got to fish the bag out.
1: Broadcasting from the O'Reilly Auto Parts Studios, your professional parts people. What are you still low-key mad about that happened a long time ago? This one, a lot of people going to be able to relate to this. 30-ish years ago, I told my then-boyfriend I wanted dinner for my birthday that was at a place without a drive-thru. Fair request.
3: Yeah.
1: Boyfriend bought me a battery charger for his remote control truck. I am still pissed. I don't even know if they're still together.
3: How did he even justify that was for you and not for him? It's not like it's not like he bought a TV that he really wanted and said, look, I got us a new TV and you could actually, you know, get some enjoyment out of it, because I'm assuming, based on her response, she had zero interest in RC cars.
7: Maybe it was a charger that could charge other things. So he was like, here, I got you this charger, and it just so happens to also work on my RC car.
1: You know how much joy you get about watching me zoom about the yard?
6: Yeah, you know chargers.
3: So much fun.
7: Every time McDonald's comes out with something new on their menu, I get irrationally angry, where I'm just like, you can do that, but not bring back the damn snack wraps? Or chicken selects.
3: Chicken selects.
7: Why did those go away? They were the best chicken tenders of all time ever.
1: The people were enjoying them too much.
6: They ran out of the selected chickens.
1: Select more.
7: Yeah.
3: I think that my mom is probably 30 years later still irrationally mad that a Wendy's that she went to one time didn't have a baked potato that she wanted.
6: Is that one of those things that comes up? Like when you drive by and it's like, I'll never go there again.
3: They don't have baked potatoes. Yeah, it probably happened to her like two times, and then it was ingrained.
6: That's not stupid Wendy's where they didn't have chili that time or a baked potato.
1: This one, I was in Boy Scouts with two brothers whose dad was a local cop. A couple years later, I had parked my car in front of their house visiting, not for Boy Scouts, but just being friends. I parked in the wrong direction. The dad, knowing who I was, gave me a parking ticket.
6: That is a dick move. You gotta just go, hey man, it's technically illegal to park facing the wrong way, so flip your car around, or I'll have to give you, like, just, you know, whatever. You know,
3: better watch out. I might give you a ticket next time.
6: You should know. You probably don't know this, but
4: what about this one? When you two force themselves onto our iTunes, never forgive them. I hated that so much.
1: I was mostly indifferent to them, and they had the audacity to give me their music for free, and I can't stop hating them now.
4: I'm so pissed about that.
3: That was ridiculous. I remember being like, I like U2 enough, and I didn't really like the album that much, but I was like, all right, whatever. Who cares? But everyone was so pissed.
1: I think it was the arrogance of it. Like, we know you all want this, and not all of you can afford it.
6: Well, the thing is, who we should have been pissed at, it was Apple.
1: Yes.
6: Not U2. Yeah. If somebody comes to me as a band and they go, hey, rather than sell your album, how about we give you $500 million or whatever they gave them, and we'll just put it on the platform?
1: Yeah.
6: Yeah, you take that. I don't care how famous you are.
3: It was Bono's reply.
1: I get it.
3: Yeah, he did the whole, like, oh, it's when you're an artist, you think that everyone needs to see your craft or something.
1: It's that.
6: It is. Oh, yeah. I mean, he's a pretentious bum, for sure.
1: Apple didn't really do a press release saying, we made you a better person, now shut up, which is essentially kind of what he, you don't like good things. Take off your glasses, stupid.
4: When I was in college, we had to, like, share all of the laundry and dryer, laundromat stuff in the dorms. And I had a little drying rack right outside of my dorm room because I can't dry like my sweaters or my jeans. They get too short on me. And I had this one sweater that fit me perfect. And it was like right off the shoulder. And it was like this fuzzy white. It was so cute. And I had it hung up. I wore it all the time. And somebody took it. And I was real sad. So I printed out a picture of me in that sweater. And I said, hello, this sweater has been stolen and it is missing. I don't care if you just want to borrow it, but please bring it back. And I never, ever got it back.
1: No. That sucks.
4: I know. It makes me really sad. I love that sweater.
1: Is it okay if someone writes in something they're still pissed about, but we think it's really funny and we're glad it happened to you?
3: Yeah. I was actually going to ask for people to write in with something that they're still pissed at us about.
1: Ooh.
6: Oh, yes. That's a whole other day.
1: I'll take it, though. We might not spend a lot of time.
3: What do you got?
1: This one. I'm still pissed at my brother from Tennessee. This one comes. For putting a porno ringtone on my phone with very vulgar language, moaning sounds, and more, and then calling it during my grandmother's Christmas dinner while we were all at the table. The whole family.
3: That is a good prank.
1: But I can see why you're pissed, but you have to understand why we think that's great.
6: That's an embarrassing but good prank.
4: This one's good, too, for all the Mindhunter fans on Netflix.
1: Oh.
4: How that series just stopped after two seasons because the director walked away to work on other projects and it just died.
1: It didn't stop because it ran out of material.
4: So good.
6: No, it was just getting there. They had so much. I'm surprised somebody else didn't pick up that mantle in some manner.
1: David Fincher hinted not long ago that he was interested in doing another season. So I think what we need to do is if he comes out with a movie, no one see it.
4: Oh, yeah, make him
1: even if
4: to
1: we know it's good, because he's got a pretty good track record of doing great films. But if no one goes, be like, all right, the only thing I can do is Mindhunter.
6: The good news is the only thing that keeps me from being mad and just sort of bummed about that is that there are so many other great television shows to fill the void.
1: That is a good point.
6: Like, that makes it a little bit more palatable these days. Just so much.
3: This text from Nashville is perfect. My wife and I playing the ABC game when we were driving around.
6: Okay.
3: All we needed was a Z. We passed by an AutoZone and she got it. I hate AutoZones now.
1: This text for Maitland. Maitland, big news. They're not quite as good, but Hardee's now has snack wraps.
7: Ooh.
1: Now you just got to find a McDonald's that has a Hardee's next to it.
6: Yeah.
1: Or just a Hardee's.
7: Yeah.
6: Yeah, you could just find a Hardee's.
3: Yeah, why do you?
6: It's just a little harder to find, but
1: because you can never find a Hardee's for the most part.
3: So you can buy it at Hardee's, walk into McDonald's, and be like, ah,
1: yes, yep. It's more
3: bought it from them.
1: Yes. Could you find a Hardee's right now if I said without using your phone?
7: Mm-hmm.
1: You could.
7: Yep. It's on I-96, attached to a Love's.
1: Going south.
7: Mm-hmm.
1: Yeah, that's the only one I know of.
4: We used to have a Hardee's in our college town. And they had like an everything biscuit where they pretty much put all the breakfast stuff on one biscuit. They'd serve it to you in one of those little like to go like bowls.
3: Yeah, there's no way that's a clean eat.
4: Oh my God. I used to ask my pants every time after I ate it, but it was so worth it.
6: That's so appealing.
1: This one. I'm still irrationally angry at Home Depot because they sold a heater that I specifically called and asked them to reserve. Until the next morning, and they said, no problem. When I got there, it was gone, and they said, we don't reserve things.

0: Well, if you come to my town, it's right next to McDonald's. You can choose whose fries you want.
1: Ooh, yeah, that is
0: true. You can, yeah, it's
1: their Jamocha shakes. They used to give me life.
2: I know that you are Hershey on board with the Hershey cream pie dessert.
1: Shut your mouth, Steve.
2: Yeah.
1: Hershey cream pies from Burger King.
2: Change your life.
1: And if you like coffee and ice cream, get a Jamocha shake today. Ooh. And think of me.
3: I do like the chicken fries.
4: I like the Whopper. The
5: you know you like
4: great.
5: Chicken
4: I love
5: fries.
4: The flame broiled.
1: Mm-hmm.
0: See, I don't like how you burp up the taste for hours.
5: That's part of the enjoyable, long lasting flavor.
2: It's like second meal.
0: It's like if you wake up in the morning the next day and you still burp up the taste of a grill. I don't like it.
5: Yeah, you're kind of right.
0: It's too long.
5: Jordan from Kokomo. In 2001, I was in second grade, and a girl, this was the day after 9/11, or 2 days later. We had a girl who told us after the planes hit the towers on 9/11 that her grandparents were on the plane, and everyone gave her attention and sympathy, and we all cried for her. Then her grandparents picked her up that day from school.
0: Well, maybe she had two sets of grandparents. You know, many people do.
5: What if he just realized he's been mad at this sad girl for 30 years, for 20 years, for no good reason?
0: Like, I had two grandmothers.
2: Yeah, most of us did.
5: What if she didn't, and when they pulled up, everybody called her on it? She's like, they got better.
0: Yeah, they're fine now. Mm. They jumped at the last minute.
5: 1-800-947-3979. From the 205, Birmingham. I am still pissed.
2: Yeah, us too.
5: At the Vulcan for dropping y'all from their programming.
1: Yeah, that station sucks now.
5: We are still being told that we're going to be back on in Birmingham with another station. Now, they said it would probably start in January.
0: I guess we didn't ask what year.
2: They're really trying to strike while the iron's hot.
0: Yeah, really. Really
2: 9 months later.
0: Really clearing out the market research.
5: I'm mad about the roundabout in my town in northeast Pennsylvania because it causes tornadoes.
0: Oh, yeah, man. Nice. When people take those fast.
5: No, it's not for everybody. But.
1: I am kind of pissed in my neighborhood. They didn't put a stop sign near my house. They instead did a roundabout where a stop sign used to be that was working, but they didn't put the roundabout where it needed to go. They put it like a block up and took away a perfectly good stop sign intersection. So stupid.
3: I saw Steve get stuck behind a bus at that roundabout. I was just going to say
2: the same thing when we went over to your house a couple weeks ago. Maitland gets out of her car. She's like, oh, it's my biggest nightmare right there. Like, what?
1: People don't understand that roundabout. I don't know why. It's the littlest, easiest roundabout.
2: I know. You just drive as fast as you can right through it.
0: Right through the middle of it.
2: Yeah.
0: Launch, and then
2: you're an internet video.
0: Distance, and your Tesla explodes. Right. Bottom of the hill.
5: One more. A lot of bad gift things from husbands that didn't try hard. I'm still pissed. I worked as a housekeeper. It's not like I didn't like the job, but my husband for my birthday gave me a mop and can't understand why I didn't celebrate.
0: Oh, man.
5: That is dumb.
0: Boy, that's such a bad 50s sitcom. Like, man, you are failing.
5: My former mother-in-law, God bless her, nice person, always well-intentioned, gave me so many bad gifts over the years. Legos, and I didn't understand why. They weren't even Legos. They were Duplos for really dumb kids. Really young kids. Certainly really dumb adults. And I said, I don't know why I got a bucket of Duplos. And I was told because my then wife's ex was really into Legos. Insulting on so many levels.
0: Yep.
5: She got me Air Bud once because I like basketball and dogs. That was the closest she came to a good gift.
0: I think that one's a pretty solid connection.
2: Oh, she got you that bucket of red paint all over your white carpet, right?
5: Not for, that was a random present, like the gift that keeps giving.
2: That was a just-because gift?
0: Just-because gift, yeah.
5: Got me one time a rack you put big mushrooms. What, like, you might grill them.
1: Like portobello?
5: Portobello mushrooms. Got me a rack so I could grill those easier. Have you ever seen me come close to eating a mushroom?
1: That was not
5: a gift for me.
2: Didn't she get you that picture of you hitting the home run in the big game?
5: Yes, at Tiger Stadium.
0: Yeah, you were
5: wearing the Tigers jersey with my name on the back. And her heart was in the right place. She finally found a vein of things that she could go back to, like sports memorabilia stuff. But it was so poorly done. My kids do better when they're making slideshows about a cat that's a superhero as far as graphics and everything. It's a long improvement. More next. It is the Free Beer and Hot Wings Show.
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8: 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At 93, Willie Nelson shows no signs of slowing down. 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
2: The photo department?
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2: I want to tell you about a new sports startup. Starting in Los Angeles. This is unlike anything that has ever existed before. Okay?
3: All
2: yeah,
3: right.
2: Yeah. This is going to be a gambling thing, I would think.
3: And when you teased this earlier, you said no ladies allowed.
2: You can't participate.
3: Oh, but you I'm allowed in the building?
2: Absolutely.
3: Okay.
2: Yep.
4: Okay.
3: Wasn't sure if we were going like, you know, the Augusta Masters, 1970s, ladies are allowed.
2: Or 1990s.
3: Yeah, actually.
2: No, it's not anti-women. You're just not equipped to participate as well as a man in this.
3: Oh, okay.
4: Okay.
3: I think I might like where this is going.
2: Maybe. It is a sperm racing league.
4: Oh, wow.
3: Oh.
2: Okay. Goes, oh, see, you can't participate in that.
3: Mm-hmm. Nope, I can't. I also thought that maybe it was something to do with like you guys harming each other's genitals.
2: Well, kind of.
3: Kind of, yeah. Yeah.
2: No, I mean, in the same ballpark. The newest sport is a number three racing league. It's a startup in Los Angeles.
5: Sport, you say.
4: A sport? Yes. Okay. Yeah, well, I mean, obviously it's competitive.
2: They will live stream the first event on the 25th of April. It's Friday.
4: Okay.
2: From the Hollywood Palladium Theater on Sunset Boulevard. Tickets to see it in person go on sale today.
4: This is at an actual venue?
2: Oh. Yeah.
4: Okay. Figured this would be some sort of a wood-paneled 70s-style ranch house.
2: Maybe that's the set on stage. They built a microscopic racetrack so guys can go head-to-head and see who's got the fastest swimmers. The track mimics the dynamics of a woman's reproductive system. So I'm assuming there's not an egg at the end of the race.
1: Oh, so, okay. I was thinking it would be the first to get to completion, but okay. It's the first to get their swimmers through this actual track?
2: Yeah, I don't think there's any, like, on-set completion. It doesn't go into that.
3: Oh, that's what I was wondering. Do you have to, as part of the race, getting to completion and then that completion swimming to the finish line?
2: I guess it doesn't say it's not that either. Let's see.
4: Okay.
2: They say the point is to bring attention to fertility and turn health into a competition because it's something you can train for just like any sport.
3: Okay.
4: You can train for it?
2: I guess. They said it's about making male fertility something people actually want to talk about, track, and improve. It will have everything other leagues have, including press conferences, weigh-ins.
4: Press conferences, okay.
2: Weigh-ins?
1: Weigh-ins.
4: Okay, how much does it... Okay, all right.
2: Play-by-play, a commentary. I would love to do that, honestly. I would do it for free.
1: I bet you could. I bet...
2: Something. Watch the fallopian tubes. Oh, look at the tail on that one. Swimming, mobility, and into the end zone. Touchdown, number three.
1: I feel like...
2: Find too many metaphors.
1: I feel like you saying you'd do it for free is kind of a given. I can't imagine anyone's getting paid to participate in this.
2: Right?
4: You wouldn't think so.
1: Who knows? Maybe with NIL.
2: There's also going to be betting, so you'll be able to pick your favorites and bet on winners.
4: Oh, man, I feel really good about Jerry's motility.
2: Motility, not mobility. That's where I screwed that up.
4: Yeah.
2: You'll be able to pick favorites and bet on winners. The first race will feature competitors from UCLA and USC. A cross-town rivalry.
4: Oh, man. Oh, that makes sense. The Trojans.
2: Yeah.
4: Oh, don't wear one.
1: Natural tie-in, yeah.
4: Yeah.
2: They said they also plan to get celebrities involved. I'm going to bet on Nick Cannon if they do that. His are always swimming fast.
4: You'd think he might be the benchmark.
2: Yeah.
4: I mean, you got to start somewhere.
2: Yeah, Nick Cannon and Elon Musk going head-to-head with their many kids by many different wives.
1: Yeah, they're kind of on the Mount Rushmore of the sport.
2: They'd start the race and finish on a basketball court. Like, it just goes everywhere. I kind of want to see it.
1: No, you don't.
2: I do. I want to see what it looks like. They're going to do a live stream of a microscopic racetrack. How do you build that? I want to see a documentary about the making of the microscopic
4: of the fake fallopian tubes.
1: You don't want to watch the actual sport. You want to see a behind the scenes, yes. Like a behind the music on how it's done.
2: How all of this works because it seems ludicrous.
4: Yeah.
2: Do they have monocles like those ones that extend out really far, like the 98-year-old watch fixer at the old jewelry store? And they're like moving the track, like putting up a barricade. Is there a sign that says wrong way for the number three, which I keep wanting to say the more slang term is going to get me in trouble?
1: Is it going to be like a split screen type thing? So I'll be able to see one contestants versus the other.
2: I think it's going to look like on YouTube where they have those marble races.
5: Oh, I love those.
2: Okay. Yeah, those are very addictive.
1: Yeah.
2: Choose your color in this case, you know.
1: And one has like the straight track, and then the other one has
2: the off-white,
1: has loop-de-loops and everything. And you're like, oh, of course, the straight track's going to win. And then bam, out of nowhere, loop-de-loop track wins.
2: And there's some sort of elevator in there somewhere.
4: If I'm a spectator there, the one thing that I'm not going to get at concessions is a milkshake.
2: I'm not going to eat.
4: Yeah.
2: That's for sure.
4: We're not going to go
2: like I'm in the first three rows at a Gallagher concert.
4: Yeah, I wouldn't like that. Yeah. I want to go where there's a sledge-o-matic.
2: Would there be an equivalent for women? Like, what could you do with your eggs?
4: Maybe which fallopian tube will accept it fastest?
3: Yeah, shedding the most?
4: Yeah. Mm. Oh.
2: Yeah.
4: Oh, yeah. Yeah. Maybe volume of egg drop?
3: Mm-hmm. Yeah. Seriously.
4: Yeah.
3: Yeah, you could do that because some of them just come out in clumps. Gross. Get a whole bunch of ladies on their periods and just make them squat.
2: Now watch. We'll get text. That's gross.
3: Yeah.
2: But before that,
1: it was fine.
3: Mm-hmm. I would go watch this. I just feel like it would smell weird.
2: Even over the live stream?
3: I mean, I would watch it live.
1: So you'd actually be there.
4: How much would you pay? I mean, you know, it's always better in person.
3: How much would I pay?
1: You're paying $10? You're paying $100?
3: Oh, I'd hope they'd give me a media pass for that one. I'd pay $10 most.
1: I guarantee if you applied, you would get a media pass. Guaranteed.
3: Yeah. I'm going to live stream this from my Instagram, guys.
2: We have a night show the night after. Otherwise, I would say we'll pay for your trip.
3: Yeah, for real.
4: Yeah, we'll send you to Morphology Olympics.
2: Could we, what if we did a live show there and then made it home in time?
3: Where is it at again?
2: Los Angeles. It's a quick flight.
3: It is. It's easy to get there.
1: That's the most shocking thing.
3: We'd be tired
1: this
3: at all.
1: Is taking place in Los Angeles.
2: Is it?
1: Yeah, I thought for sure that this would be in, like, Des Moines or something. No offense to Des Moines, but...
2: Des Moines is not having sport races.
4: No, they got to have this close to the valley.
2: It has to be somewhere where people are a little less uptight.
4: Yeah.
3: And people who are just dying to get famous are the ones that are going to do this.
4: Yeah, exactly. The ones who are sick of being waiters or waitresses but haven't quite made it to a reality show yet.
2: Okay, here's a good question. Obviously, they can't all be racing at the same time. It has to be, like, one person swimmers at a time, and then the next person goes. How?
4: Well,
2: this
4: you would
2: person
4: just
2: points out. How would you tell them the difference?
4: Well, no,
2: you could put jerseys on them.
4: No, they're separate lanes.
1: Yeah, they're separate lanes.
4: Yeah, they can make one more than one tube.
2: How do you know? We don't even know what the track.
4: I mean, there's
2: like
4: microscopes everywhere.
1: You're really hung up on the track design, aren't you?
2: It's important.
4: Yeah. Well, I mean, I'm assuming it's the design of fallopian
2: Steve,
4: tubes.
2: Do you think the Indianapolis 500 would be as popular if it was a figure eight?
4: Actually, it'd be more popular.
2: It would probably be exciting.
4: You're really exciting.
1: To that end, did you think that the Indianapolis 500 started with just one car?
2: Yep.
4: Yeah, they just do one at a time.
2: And just wanted to see if it could go 500 miles, Steve. And it couldn't. But yeah, are they going to wear jerseys? They're going to...
1: Probably not.
2: Is one person going to have to eat all yellow foods?
4: Yeah, nothing but asparagus.
2: All orange foods.
4: Oh, so Tom's is smelly.
3: Ugh.
4: Asparagus, pineapple over there.
2: We wish everyone the best of luck.
1: Mm-hmm.
4: Yeah, that sounds very exciting.
2: Number three racing.
4: A sticky situation.
1: Ew.
2: Oh, we got a caution.
1: Hopefully lots of people come.
3: Is that a good brag for men?
1: To watch, like, you know, to spectators.
2: You have fast swimmers?
3: Yeah, is that a good brag?
2: I wouldn't care.
4: I mean,
3: what if I came in here and I was like, y'all, I shed the most eggs?
2: I would be like, what is happening?
4: Look, you know everything with men is a competition. Of course you want fast swimmers. You want strong swimmers, fast swimmers. You want a volume of swimmers. You want the biggest team.
2: I want the biggest swim team.
4: Yeah.
2: That gets launched the furthest into their race.
4: Yeah,
2: that's all I want. But that's not because I think it's better. It's just more fun.
4: Yeah. Like, that was my problem. Mine was like a cross-country team. It wasn't very big.
2: And spread
1: like
2: out.
1: Eight.
4: So, yeah.
3: They arrived, but they could go long distances.
2: Hot wings arrived at widely different times.
3: Mm-hmm.
4: Yeah.
3: Okay.
4: Mm-hmm.
3: Would you be disappointed if you were slow swimmers?
4: Yeah.
2: I might be. I might be like, oh, man, why are mine bad at things? Oh, because they're mine.
1: But, I mean, you only need one fast one.
2: Why? I mean, yeah. Do you think you'd be good at this? Why? I wasn't good at anything else that required physical. Like, I was never the fastest running.
1: Yeah, I would be.
2: Can't even swim, so why would I think my number three could be fast at it?
1: I'd just be average like I am at every other thing that I do.
2: What if I participate and then the microscope zooms in and there's mine with little swimmies on their shoulders?
3: Yes.
4: Probably. I imagine that's how it would be.
2: I never learned to swim.
6: It just goes up to the egg and goes, is that for Greg?
4: That thing's barely treading Jay, guys.
1: And sinks.
6: No.
2: Look at that fat one. Asking the egg if it's for him. No, get your own.
4: Honestly, right now, I'd be very disappointed to find out I had anybody participating.
2: Yeah, that would be a big problem.
1: That's true.
2: Now, knockoffs might look the same at first, but they don't often hold up. That's why I used to have to go up and clean out my gutters that had cheap knockoff guards on them, because the guards would get everything stuck in them. And like Hot Wings talked about, I had trees growing in the thing, keeping things out of the gutter. Very ineffective.
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0: Did you miss when Kelly said this?
1: Revenge is, you know, best served with a little dish on the side of this is exactly how it feels.
2: That's what the bumper sticker says.
0: Yeah. Now, back to your favorite idiots, the Free Beer and Hot Wings Show.
2: 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Would you guys like to play America's favorite game named after ice cream?
3: Yes. Yeah.
2: It's called Free Beer's Ice Cream Game, and we're going to play it right now. We are going to... who was the winner last time? Who was the champion?
3: Oh, I think I was.
4: That's all we needed to play.
2: That's
3: there
2: it.
3: There you go.
2: Maitland, were you the defending champion?
5: I think so.
2: All right.
4: I'm pretty sure I was.
2: Mm-mm. Maitland, who do you want to play?
5: I'll play against Steve.
2: Okay, yeah, decide the battle.
4: What?
2: Decide the battle. As in, who's the champion? You both claim to be the champion.
4: Oh, I definitely...
5: It was
4: remember?
5: Me.
4: Remember?
5: Mm-hmm. Remember?
2: Remember?
4: Remember? You thought that you won, but then I realized.
5: I remember that being completely different.
2: Mm-hmm. Whoever can fill in the answer or the blank in the sentence the fastest with a plausibly correct answer wins the round. Mm-hmm. Win the most rounds, and you're the champion for the day, and your name is etched into time forever, obviously. You can mm-hmm. see by how
4: time
2: much.
4: Time etching.
2: It, yeah. Here we go. Ready?
4: Yes.
2: Maitland and Steve. My favorite pet name is...
5: Golf.
4: Hey, boy.
2: You said golf.
5: Yeah. Hey, golf. How you doing?
2: Okay, that you sold that pretty well.
1: Yeah, that was good.
2: And Steve,
4: hey,
2: yours...
4: Hey, boy.
2: I don't think you'd ever done that.
4: Uh-huh. Hey,
2: yeah, boy. Like... Maitland gets
4: hey,
2: boy.
4: But like H-A-Y. Like
2: yeah, why?
4: Like a farm.
3: Oh, oh, yeah. I mean, yeah. Yeah, yeah. Oh,
2: Maitland,
3: like hey, boy.
2: Maitland and Kelly.
1: Yes.
2: The only thing I'll beg for is...
5: Potatoes.
2: What did you say, Maitland?
5: Pickles.
2: And potatoes?
1: Potatoes, specifically scalloped potatoes, on my knees for them. Mm. I love them.
4: Maitland said it faster, though.
2: Yeah, when we asked about favorite foods, scalloped potatoes didn't make the list.
1: Oh, it definitely did.
2: Like when we were doing favorite snack foods.
1: That was,
5: well, those aren't
1: that's
5: a snack.
1: Not a snack. It's no. a side.
2: You love it. You eat it anytime you get it.
1: No, that's a side.
2: Right, I think that was a tie. Maitland and Kelly. A strange fact I know is this.
5: Fireflies are big.
2: What's big?
5: Enuses.
2: Fireflies are going extinct.
1: There's a whole song about it. Remember, we talked about it that mm-hmm. day. I
4: oh,
1: watched
4: yeah.
1: a documentary on how to save the fireflies.
4: Owl City.
1: Uh huh.
3: Yeah, yeah, yeah.
2: I don't think that's
3: they're,
2: real.
3: They're dying
1: I think
3: in
1: it
3: Owl
1: is.
3: City first.
1: So many bad pesticides for fireflies these days.
3: Yeah,
1: it's not good. And there's actually bugs that are natural that can help them live in the world.
2: There are, Kelly. You're saying these are. This is the fact. You know, there are
1: yeah.
2: bugs that can help fireflies live.
1: Yeah,
2: like
1: there's certain bugs that you can introduce that you won't need pesticides to kill those pesky bugs that are all over your crops.
2: So they're not like they don't help.
3: Oh, yeah.
2: They're
3: yeah.
2: not like
3: I thought they were instructional bugs.
1: Yeah, they're
2: life coaches.
1: Yeah, yeah. exactly. Life coaches
3: hey,
1: for
3: you
1: fireflies.
3: Can, you can do it.
2: Stay away from that light.
1: Yeah, don't go there. You got to stay alive, buddy. We're missing a bunch of you guys.
3: Always fly away from birds, man.
1: Yeah, seriously, that's why there's a song about hugging fireflies or whatever.
5: They deserve them.
1: And they do.
2: Kelly versus Hot Wings. My dance moves are
3: good.
1: Dad dancing moves. You know, the robot.
5: A lawnmower.
2: Hot Wings definitely won good. By about an
4: Chunker.
2: Hour.
1: Yeah.
2: Hot Wings versus Tommy. The classic announcement of Tommy's presence.
6: Does it really pick up that much?
1: Oh, so
2: every
1: much.
2: Time.
1: Yeah.
6: Every time. Okay.
2: Yeah. Hot Wings and Tommy.
3: Yeah.
2: The thing I wish I enjoyed, but I don't, is
6: Dumber church. Ducks.
2: Hot Wings said church. Tommy?
6: Rubber ducks.
2: River ducks.
5: Rubber ducks.
2: Rubber ducks.
1: I thought you said strip club. I was like, strip club? Wow, okay.
2: You wish you could enjoy rubber ducks more?
6: Yeah, you know, they're friendly looking, usually, but... They just kind of sit there. I wish I could, you know, enjoy them more.
3: Interact like, with them more. Get into them.
6: Yeah. More. Like, you know, like if I was in a bathtub, I would love to have a bath and just bring some rubber ducks in. But I don't have enough baths to enjoy the rubber ducks enough.
2: This is a very attainable goal.
3: Yeah.
6: Yeah.
2: For you.
6: You just said things I don't enjoy enough. And I'm just telling you that I just don't enjoy enough.
2: But did
6: Free
2: you?
6: How are we supposed to go to church more?
3: Man. You
4: really got them wound up.
3: That wouldn't make me enjoy it more.
2: Yeah. That's the thing. Like, he doesn't.
6: That's a fair point.
3: I already
2: you
3: don't
2: made it
3: enjoy.
2: Seem like the only thing keeping you from enjoying rubber ducks is a bathtub filled with rubber ducks that you can't find. Is that true?
6: I suppose so.
2: I mean, it's like, I don't want to do this. Hot Wings and Maitland. If I had to flee the country, I would go to
5: Mexico. Belize.
2: Yes, you're both going to. You could carpool.
5: Yeah,
7: we could.
2: Mexico
7: yeah.
2: is first.
7: Farther,
2: yeah. Maitland versus
7: you
2: Steve.
5: You drop me off.
2: You know what's hidden in my sock drawer?
5: Salamanders.
2: Steve said salamanders.
4: Mm-hmm. Love them. Little newt.
2: Maitland said ice cream. These are both implausible answers.
7: What? Oh, you wouldn't have those in a sock drawer. It's nonsense.
1: Salamanders love sock drawers. I'm with Steve.
4: Thank you.
2: What about ice cream? You going to defend that?
5: No.
1: Well, you don't. Then it'll go bad.
2: So salamanders wins?
1: Yeah, they don't melt.
2: Steve versus Kelly. Maitland, you're out. Okay. Terrible answer.
5: I was.
2: Because it's least favorite curse word.
7: Uh-huh. So. Oh, darn.
2: My tramp stamp would say
1: four hats. I love grape leaves.
2: Four hats, and I love
1: grape leaves. Dalmas, they're my favorite. Mm. Oh.
2: What just happened?
5: The only time I've ever seen somebody make a grape leaf kind of sexy. Sexual.
2: Yeah. Did you say sexy with an S-E-K?
4: Sexy.
7: That is sexy.
1: That's a sexy grape leaf.
2: She's sexy and she knows
4: sexy.
7: Steve, I need to know what spelling of four you have.
4: F-O-U-R.
7: Oh, okay. Yeah. I wasn't sure because it could be F-O-R or F-O-R-E. As though here it comes.
2: I don't know who won that one. So we're just going to go again.
1: What is going to be?
4: Four hats.
1: Oh.
2: Mm-hmm. My opponent's worst quality is
1: tiny
4: who's
1: hands.
4: Playing?
2: You two, we're a duo.
4: Oh,
1: I won for
2: Kelly
1: sure.
2: Kelly won that one.
1: Yeah.
2: Second worst quality is not paying attention.
1: He can barely hold his mouse over there.
2: Yep.
1: Man, just a little. It's not true.
2: Kelly versus Hot Wings. The way my opponent will die is
1: a tree falling on him.
2: You're on fire now that it's about other people.
7: Yeah. That one, I just couldn't narrow it down.
1: I know, right?
7: There are so many options.
1: Dude, I almost died yesterday painting my bathroom because I don't have a stepladder.
2: I'm going to swallow a bucket of paint.
7: Like, who knows? I mean, get run over by a hippie bus.
2: I thought it was a milkshake.
1: Yeah. I don't have a good stepladder, and, like, I was painting the ceiling in my bathroom, so I was just using the edge of the tub as a balancing beam. And I was also rinsing things out in the tub, so it was just a very slippery situation. There were multiple times where I got a full arm and hand of paint because I'd slip and grab the wall I just painted.
2: Perfect.
1: Yeah, I know. That's nice.
2: Kelly and Tommy, my opponent's sexual fantasy is
1: soccer players.
2: Kelly says soccer players for Tommy. Tommy, what did you say for
6: Fijis? Rubik's Cube.
4: Oh.
2: Boy. I don't know how you could possibly get one wrong when I give you the entire set of answers of Kelly's sexual fantasies, but I don't think she's into Rubik's Cubes.
1: Oh, no, I gave so many face parties to this guy who could, like, solve those 30-piece Rubik's Cubes. I loved him for, like, 2 months.
6: There's something sexy so about someone who can solve a Rubik's Cube. Okay. Let me tell you.
1: You really nailed it. I didn't even know they could come in, like, the little 20-piece one.
6: I know, it's crazy.
1: There's he had one that was, like, 60-piece. Yeah, 60 sides.
6: There's a 3D one, or like a 360 one.
2: They're all 3D.
1: I was gonna say we're...
6: I know. Yes. I.
2: It's the joy of this show, isn't it?
6: Yeah.
2: I know I made a mistake, but now I have to live through everyone telling me.
6: I know, and it's like you kind of think that you just did it in your head, and you're like, oh, it's fine. And then you hear him say it back to you, and you're like, oh,
1: not fine.
6: It is. Yeah.
2: All right. Who won that round? Don't know. Kelly and Tommy again.
1: Okay.
2: Something I love to watch, but I hate to do is...
1: Fishing.
6: Rice.
4: You don't like to do rice?
7: Like to do rice?
2: Is that your TikTok algorithm, Tommy? You love to watch rice, but you don't want to do it?
6: Correct.
7: Okay,
6: yeah.
7: So Tommy is a rice voyeur.
2: And Kelly, what was yours? You were much faster. Fishing. Kelly's... There, Tommy's looking through the window as somebody pours a box of Uncle Ben's in.
6: I'm just standing there. I'm not coming to the
2: end. Kelly versus Maitland. My favorite time of day to go number two is?
1: In the morning.
5: Sleeping time.
2: Kelly said in the morning. Maitland said sleeping time. Bold strategy, Maitland. How does that work?
5: You go before sleep. It's sleeping time. Gotta go.
7: I thought you did it while you were in
5: and
7: bed.
5: And then you... do it, and then you have the best sleep of your life.
2: So it's part of your bedtime routine?
5: Yeah, it's not yours.
2: Nope. Do you do it before or after you brush your teeth?
5: Before.
2: So then it stinks when you're brushing your teeth?
5: No, it's so I can
2: you get
5: brush
2: mint
5: away.
2: And you get mint and the scent of yesterday's Whopper on your,
5: yes,
2: on your bristles
5: sure
2: at the same time.
5: Do.
2: It's disgusting, man.
7: By the way, from this angle, it looks like you did it on your computer.
2: It's a beef stick. I thought
7: no.
5: I'm sharing them with muffins. It's taking me a minute.
7: They look like a little pinch of turds from here.
2: Like Maitland cleaned out the litter box and brought it to work. Good Lord, Tootsie Roll.
7: So unsatisfied.
2: Is there anything worse than when your dog walks back into the room after being gone for a while and he's licking his snout and his nose, and then he gets closer and he has like three little pieces of kitty litter on his nose?
1: Oh, gross.
2: Asking for a friend. It definitely didn't happen to me yesterday.
1: No, Muffin loves cat litter too. Yeah. It's nasty.
7: It's not great.
2: I mean, I don't want him to eat the litter, but it's even worse that, yeah, and then they burp. Ugh.
7: Yeah, you know what they've been chowing on.
2: All right. Steve versus Hot Wings. This is elimination. If you get eliminated, you're out. We'll have a grand champion. Steve versus Hot Wings. Last night, Hot Wings had slept. Steve said eight, but Hot Wings finished slept first. Boring. Steve is out. Maitland versus Kelly.
1: Okay.
2: It was very boring. Ate and slept.
7: Sorry. Man, I mean, that's what I did. You want truth. Yeah.
4: You got the truth.
7: Yeah, you don't want salamanders in the drawer.
2: Here we go. The new sex position I invented is called...
5: Butterball
2: for Maitland.
1: And the flubber rubber.
2: Little longer. Butterball wins. Kelly's out. Tommy, who would you like to take on in your opening match?
6: Oh, Hot Wings.
2: Okay.
6: I'm feeling good.
2: Hot Wings and Tommy. When I'm drunk, I...
7: eat Pop-Tarts.
6: I didn't feel good, apparently.
2: Did you know you were starting?
6: Yeah, I...
2: okay, because I used your name. So. Hot Wings and Maitland for the championship. Here we go. The strangest object in my opponent's bedroom is...
7: a bowling ball.
5: Flexible lace.
7: Flexible lace.
5: Ladies.
7: Flexible ladies.
2: I know you don't win when you do it, but I really enjoy your slow boat to China answers. Just keep adding syllables. It's going to work out. Hollings is your grand champion today. More on the way. It is the Free Beer and Hot Wing Show.
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0: Remember when Hot Wings said this?
1: High school girls' basketball is not as bad as I thought.
2: That's insulting.
1: That's a hot take? Yeah.
2: It's like a backhanded compliment.
3: These gals make basketball look so hard.
1: Well, they make it look not as hard as I thought.
3: Let's ask the fan.
1: I'll tell you this.
2: They make it look not as hard as you thought.
1: Right, yes.
2: Okay, keep going.
4: Please, more compliments for these young athletes.
1: Those girls are aggressive, though.
2: Wow.
1: It's like watching the late 80s Pistons, the way they beat each other up.
3: Women's basketball is significantly more physical than men's basketball.
1: There's so many elbows and hip checks.
3: I
1: mean,
3: had no idea that those gals thought they were doing something real.
1: Oh, my God. Well, I knew that they thought they were doing something real, but they are aggressive and mean. Like, this is actually a little more fun than I thought it would be to watch.
2: This whole time, I thought it was dainty virgins.
1: No, but some of them, like, they're really good.
3: I thought they called a foul on them for sweating.
1: Yeah.
3: Broadcasting from the O'Reilly Auto Parts Studios, your professional parts people. Kelly.
2: Yes.
3: You told us something, but Maitland was out of the room.
5: Yeah.
3: Tommy couldn't hear it because he's in his booth.
1: Revelatory moment.
3: Revelatory, yes. Like you had a revelation on the air earlier, like about yourself.
2: Mm-hmm.
3: This was a revelation to everyone. Like, did we learn something? 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Would you tell Maitland and Tommy and the wonderful audience of the Free Beer and Hot Wings show? 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
2: Yeah, so I did learn something. I learned something very important. Yesterday, Maitland, I made fun of you for how you say the word elementary. How do you say it?
6: I said elementary.
2: Yeah, I made fun of you for that. And actually, that got a real big hit on social media. So thank you for that moment.
6: You're welcome.
2: We laugh. And then I was reminded yesterday as I was watching my new favorite show, Surface. I was like, oh, my God, I love this show so much. I love this show. And we got like a girls group that gets together. And recently we had all gotten together. And I was like, has anybody here watched Surface? Like, Surface is so damn good. And they're like, what are you talking about? Like, we've never heard of it. And I'm like, it's that beautiful woman. She, like, gets pushed off a boat or they think she tried to jump to end her life. And, like, I'm on season 2. I can't believe y'all have never heard of this. So I look it up. I screenshot the thing that pops up immediately. And I'm like, here it is. It's on Apple TV. And my girlfriend looked at me and goes, you dumb bitch. That word is surface.
6: Wow. Oh, my God.
4: Kelly.
2: Surface.
1: It's not even written in a font that would denote that it's like two separate words or
2: it's
1: anything.
2: Like, it's italics times surface. New Roman.
1: It just says surface.
3: I just looked it up because I wanted to see the same thing.
2: Oh,
3: I wanted to see if it was written weird.
2: It's big on my TV, so it maybe it looks like two words. I don't know, but I'm on it.
4: Yep, probably. Yeah, that's probably it.
2: What's crazy is I woke up, this is like weeks ago, and this was playing because I fall asleep watching TV all the time. And I was like, what is this? And I got so into it. I was like, this show is so good. I need to like remind myself. And I even said into my phone, hey, Siri, remind me at, 2 p.m. tomorrow to watch episode 1 again of Surface. And I didn't know until my girlfriend's literally the other day said to me, that's Surface. So now I can't look at the word Surface the right way anymore.
3: I don't think I ever will either.
2: Surface.
4: Nope.
6: Like Big Ender.
1: Yeah, I was going to say, is that a Big Ender show?
2: That was a Big Ender moment for me.
3: That one, by gender, significantly less common phrase.
1: Yeah, but not in the way she was talking about it.
2: But to be fair, by gender is spelled Big Ender.
3: Uh-huh.
4: Yeah.
3: Surface is spelled surface, too, if you're not English.
1: Therapist is spelled the rapist. But
3: do you have the rapist appointment today?
1: I'm going to go see my the rapist.
2: Yeah, so I realized that. And in here, about 3 or 4 minutes ago before this break started, and they were all like, you made fun of Maitland yesterday, and now we're going to make fun of you. But, y'all, I don't know. I just.

0: the curl, they might be a surf ace.
1: Oh, see, now I'm never going to look at surf ace the same. This is going to be a word I ruin for so many, because people tell me the big ender thing has stuck with them.
2: Thank God.
1: Like crazy. And surface elementary now will be something that I unfortunately say. What was the filet mignon or whatever thing mignon, that you did free beer?
0: Mignon.
1: Yeah, sure. I don't know how it's said anymore. Filet mignon, right?
2: Every time I say filet mignon is what it is.
1: Mignon, that's it.
2: In my head, I have to tell myself, don't say mignon.
3: So did you really think that it was filet mignon?
2: That was just a mispronunciation. Okay. But it was so bad and everybody made so much fun that now it's there. Like, egregious when I... So that one was from years ago, talking about the kicking Zendejas brothers or whatever it was. And I had heard the word egregious. I had used the word egregious numerous times, but I had never seen it written down.
0: Sure.
2: Or I didn't know that that's what it was. So when I would see egregious written down, I would read it as an entirely different word, egregious.
1: Mm-hmm.
2: So then I said that it was an egregious use of jumping and bouncing from... Everybody's like, a what? Egregious.
1: So that's the same with...
2: But you know surface.
1: Yeah. Yeah. I know this word surface. Oh, yeah. I read. I know. But I told... That's the same with... enveloped, I'm always going to read it as enveloped. It will never not be enveloped for me. And even when I see it on a piece of paper, enveloped, I'm like, enveloped. I can't not do it. And yet yesterday when you said elementary, Maitland, I was like, choreography, I said that yesterday too. That's another one, choreography. I read choreography in the morning announcements when I was in 11th grade in high school. And I have never not seen it as choreography. And people laughed at me so hard in the hallway. Choreography. I was like, it looks like that. It looks like that. It should be said like that.
2: We used to say swords as kids because we thought it was funny.
1: Uh-huh.
2: But now I say swords as adult.
1: Surface.
4: Bill Gramatica. There were two Gramatica brothers, a couple of kickers. Both pretty good. Bill Gramatica's injury was a perfect storm of... egregiousness.
5: I don't know. Egregious.
6: Egregious.
5: Or egregiousness.
2: Oh my God. It's real bad. The reaction was appropriate from all in the room.
3: It's great how you really emphasized it, too.
2: It's because I was...
4: egregiousness.
2: I don't know if I'm saying this is right, but I'm going to keep going. Charge forward.
4: Egregiousness.
2: Do you have Hot Wings? Big one?
3: Oh, Nave?
6: I have that one.
2: Yeah, but...
1: The word is Nave!
2: Steve probably has a song. Hot Wings was saying that naive, N-A-I-V-E, was pronounced Nave.
1: Mm.
2: And was really sticking to his gun.
3: The word is Nave!
2: That's him. It had shut up energy. Shut up!
3: No, Nave. I had no idea that's how you spelled naive.
2: That was something.
0: Yeah. I thought they were two separate words that basically meant the same thing.
2: Yeah, I feel you.
0: Yeah. Not. That was a bad moment.
2: Kelly thought surface and surface were three or four words.
1: Oh, God. So
0: I think what makes it so great is that it's such a simple word.
1: I know.
2: That is what makes it so great.
1: You know what makes me great? I'm a simple person. Yes.
2: I guess back to elementary school for you.
0: Well, you're a big enough person.
2: Elementary
0: to
2: school.
0: It.
1: Yeah. Tommy just reminded us of Maitland's favorite Catholic sweater. Oh, yeah. God.
0: Catholic.
1: It's crazy how your brain can do that. Mm-hmm. And I swear to God, I know, guys. Like, I feel like I got to tell y'all. I know the word is surface, but I'm going to call it surface now forever.
2: Well, there's that prank that people play sometimes. And I don't know how it goes exactly, but you get them to spell words. Like, how do you spell? Or what does N-O spell?
7: No.
0: No.
2: What does K-N-O-W spell?
7: No.
2: What does N-O-W spell?
7: Now.
2: What does Y-E-S spell?
7: Yes.
2: What does E-Y-E-S spell?
7: Eyes.
2: But some people will say E-S.
7: Yes.
0: Yeah, it throws you off
2: for
0: a second.
2: I'm not doing it right. The lead up is longer and it tricks your brain into doing it. But that's what it reminds me of, except those are on purpose. We're just bad.
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0: I mean, they turned some lemonade into lemons.
1: Mm-hmm. Nice job, idiot.
0: Lemonade into lemons is backwards.
2: That would be cool, though.
3: I mean, it's really impressive.
1: Now, back to the Free Beer and Hot Wings show.
0: This is Jeopardy! Answer the questions, buzz in with your name when you think you know the answer. You can't buzz in until the question is completed. Just like on Jeopardy, they don't allow the buzzers to work before then. Get it right, win the money, just like Jeopardy. These are all taken from the Teen Jeopardy tournament.
3: Okay.
4: All right.
0: Side note, they are from an article labeled, Most Adults Can't Answer These Questions from Teen Jeopardy Tournaments.
3: Oh, man.
4: Challenge accepted.
5: Okay.
0: Are you ready?
2: Yes.
0: It's a household appliance or a space devoid of matter.
4: Maitland. What is a vacuum?
0: That is correct.
4: Nice job.
5: I hear household appliance, and I'm going over my countertops.
4: Me too.
5: I go, what, a blender? No, that's not it.
2: That's all right.
4: How much was that one worth?
0: That was $200, Maitland.
4: Hell yeah, bro.
0: Everybody's keeping track of their own money. Hell yeah, brother. Hold on, having some internet issues here. Things are not going great. Over on the northwest side of the table. Did I have to look over my shoulder? Yeah. Mm-hmm.
5: Yeah.
0: Am I certain that I got the direction right? No.
4: How does looking over your shoulder help you? Did you cast
0: figure out which direction
4: something?
0: We were looking?
5: Yeah. I was curious too. I'm like, is there a compass in the window that I don't know about?
0: No, I just wanted to double check that north is there.
5: Mm. Did you base that on the sun?
0: Yes, it's pitch black. I can. I have a memory of where the sun is not. Setting normally. All right. Number two. Teen Jeopardy for $400. Jet lag is a disruption in these rhythms of the body.
3: Steve.
4: Ellie.
0: From the Latin words for about the day.
3: Steve.
4: Maitland. What is circadian rhythms?
0: Circadian is correct. $400. Once again, don't buzz in until the question is completed.
5: Yeah, it's real difficult.
3: Yeah, Alex would never do those pauses.
4: Yeah, he wouldn't read the question so stupidly.
0: He read the questions just as stupidly as I did. As excellently. Listen, I'll do it just like you. Ancient Greek for 300. Ancient Greek playwright Sophocles wrote two plays named for this complex and troubled king of Thebes. Go ahead and buzz in now, all of you busybodies.
4: I don't want to lose this much money.
3: Oh, that's right. Yeah, you lose
4: money.
3: Yeah,
4: if you get it wrong, it goes negative.
0: On the rare occasion.
3: Do the contestants normally discuss the rules during the game?
5: I think so. Yeah, I think it's pretty routine. They just, you don't see it because their camera cuts away.
0: Choices
3: wait, so if I buzz in now.
0: Thespis, Oedipus, Sophocles, Euripides.
4: Did you say this one more time, Alex?
0: I'd love to. Thespis, Oedipus,
4: Kelly.
0: Sophocles. Kelly.
4: Who is Oedipus?
0: Correct! For $40!
4: Oh!
0: What a gamble.
4: I can't believe that they would expect teenagers to know that. That's ridiculous.
0: This is Teen Jeopardy.
4: Yeah.
0: This is Teen Jeopardy. Solar systems for $300. It sounds like the solar system's biggest moon, but it's number two between Ganymede and Callisto.
4: Jesus,
3: Steve.
4: I've never felt dumb.
5: Howings.
0: Even reading it, I'm like, I don't know. Howings is after Steve. Yeah.
3: What is Titan?
0: Damn. Correct for $300.
5: Damn it, Steven.
3: Right.
0: This type of jury, or $400, is made up to 23 members and determines if someone should be charged with a crime.
5: Howings.
0: Oddwing.
5: What is a grand jury?
0: That is correct for $400.
4: You guys are getting these. I'm really happy for you.
0: You got one. United Nations for $400. The French national anthem gets its name from this port city.
4: Maitland. What is Versailles?
0: That is incorrect.
5: God. Oh, that's...
4: Bless America. How many points did I lose?
0: 400. You lost $400 and three cool points. The French national anthem gets its name from this port city.
4: Kelly?
0: Kelly.
4: What is Paris?
0: No.
4: I'm at a zero.
0: Sorry, we were looking for?
6: Neat, neat, neat.
0: Versailles.
7: That's what I said.
0: We were looking for Marcel.
7: Oh.
0: My bad. I had scrolled past it, and then I remembered
7: about
0: what
7: to
0: you
7: said.
0: Yeah. Yeah.
5: Like,
0: yeah.
5: Wow, that's amazing.
0: All right. This better be a mistake, but I don't think it is. I think you're just a bud. She was only 18 years old. This one's for 500. She was only 18 years old when she began writing Frankenstein.
5: Hot Wings.
0: Hot Wings.
5: Who is Mary Shelley?
0: Correct. Presidents.
5: That was what? 900?
0: 500.
4: I was like, did Lady Gaga have an album called Frankenstein?
0: Presidents for 1,000.
7: Oh, God.
0: U.S. presidents who were Scorpios include Warren G. Harding and this man who served from 1901 to 1909.
3: Next.
4: Kelly.
5: I think I know who it is, but I don't want to do it.
4: I'm doing
0: for
4: it.
0: For 1,000. Kelly.
4: Who is McKinley?
0: Incorrect.
4: Dang it. I'm negative 1,000.
0: Seems like
4: never going to get out of this debt.
0: Hot Wings.
5: Who is Teddy Roosevelt?
0: That is correct.
4: Yeah. No.
7: One of the big ones.
5: Yes.
0: He is one of the big ones.
3: Yeah.
0: He is.
3: He's international right up there currency. On the Mount Rushmore of presidents, if they made one of them.
0: He would. International currency for 500. Spain no longer uses this unit of currency, but Chile and Cuba still do.
6: Tommy.
0: Tommy.
6: What is francs?
0: That is incorrect.
6: No.
5: Oh, no.
0: That's a loss of $500.
7: Oh, 500.
3: Steve?
0: Steve.
3: What is the peso?
0: Correct for $500.
5: Oh. I didn't know that was
3: pretty sure
5: that they use that in Spain.
0: Crayola for 600. Carmine is a shade of this color.
5: Hot Wings.
0: Hot Wings.
5: What is red?
0: Correct.
7: Good job.
5: Thanks.
0: Hit TV for 250. No, 300.
4: We okay.
3: 250. Yeah,
0: yeah. Who does that?
5: Unusual.
0: The six buddies on this sitcom spend a lot of time hanging out in the living room.
4: Kelly.
0: Of apartment 20.
4: Kelly.
3: Steve.
4: Kelly. Alex,
0: you buzzed in before and it disabled your buzzer.
3: Yeah.
0: Steve.
3: What is Friends?
0: Friends is correct for 300, not 250.
3: I'm not keeping track.
0: That's literally your job.
5: No, it's you are really against pens
3: it's
5: today.
3: The little board in front of me. It's job.
0: Oh, okay. What does it say on the little board in front of you?
3: 13,000.
5: Lie.
4: Dang.
0: This is unacceptable.
4: You're doing great.
0: I don't know when you decided to be the world's biggest slacker, but apparently it was today when Tommy brought in that sheet of paper. Uh-huh. You're like, I will write nothing down.
3: Yep.
0: I have cast my pens into the wishing well of hate. And now I shall move on with life. Unfettered by the process of leaving ink behind in the form of memories on paper.
3: I'm most offended that you're giving me that voice.
0: Yep.
5: Yeah, but you did it.
0: You're pretty much an inseparable bastard in that voice.
4: I also like the fact that you throw pens in fountains instead of pennies.
0: The fountains nice. Of death.
4: Yeah.
0: This tiny aquarium fish, for $400, was named for a British scientist who worked in Trinidad in the 19th century.
4: You know what? Screw it. Kelly.
0: Kelly.
4: What is goldfish?
0: That is incorrect. There was no Dr. Goldfish.
5: Timothy Goldfish.
0: So the one that is true also seems really unlikely.
4: I almost said, what is
0: Steve.
4: Gold?
0: What is gold? Steve.
3: What is beta?
0: No, but you're on the right track.
4: How much was that one for?
0: Don't remember, so 200.
4: Perfect. I'm in.
3: Oh, and I'm the one that's getting in trouble for not keeping score. You don't even know how much questions are worth.
0: I do. I just said 200.
3: You said, I don't know, 200.
0: Hmm. More charming than that, but yeah. Anyone else? No, I'm sorry. No. The answer is Guppy.
7: Oh, cute.
4: Oh, you're going to tell me that Dr. Guppy doesn't sound as stupid as Dr. Goldfish?
0: No, that's what I said. Okay. Okay. The actual answer is actually just as dumb.
5: Yeah. Horatio Guppy.
7: I thought Guppy was just baby fish.
0: Mm-mm, Guppy's a type of fish.
7: Oh.
5: Yeah.
4: But they are small. Every day.
0: Did you think that because it rhymed with puppy?
7: Kinda. Or like when kids go to swimming class, they call them little guppies.
0: That's true.
7: Kid
0: That's
7: fish.
0: True. That's a good point. because they're kid fish. Hey, what's your kid doing? Oh, he's taking one of those kid fish classes. What the hell's that? Swimming.
5: Yeah.
0: The heart hangs inside. This is the human body for 800. Ooh. The heart hangs inside a protective sac called this, from the Greek for around the heart.
4: Tommy.
0: These are hard.
5: Yeah, I don't know that one.
0: I'm looking at it and I don't know. Tommy, go ahead. I'm sure you'll get it.
8: Ooh. Nope. I don't got it.
0: So what is the...
8: Yeah, what is the scrotum?
0: The surprising thing, it's not the scrotum.
5: It's just right. Scrotum.
8: Different kind of sack. Got it.
0: No. The answer was pericardium. We're going to shift to an easier brand of these. Yeah,
3: of course.
0: Something you're better at. We might have done this one before. Fast food for 200.
4: Oh, perfect.
0: Yeah.
5: Okay.
0: Right? I can tell I was losing
3: you.
0: This teen stuff is stupid. Let's get to something adults know about. A salted caramel truffle blizzard treat.
5: Hot wings.
0: Hot wings.
4: What? No.
5: What is Dairy Queen?
0: Correct.
4: That you did that weird pause. You did that stupid pause.
3: That wasn't
4: even
3: a question.
4: No.
0: I read you the entire question.
5: I didn't have a problem
0: You just
5: with
0: gotta
5: it.
0: Tell us what where this is fast food Jeopardy now. Tell us what menu it's on.
3: Got it.
0: Going deep on the fast food menu, 400. The pretzel baconator.
4: Kelly.
0: Kelly.
4: What is Wendy's?
0: Correct.
4: That was for 1,000?
0: That was for
5: 400.
0: Still 400. Now for 600. Fiery chicken fries.
4: Kelly.
0: Kelly started first, but then put extra syllables in the L's.
4: I was excited.
0: So, Maitland.
4: Don't punish me for my passion.
7: What is Burger King?
0: That is correct.
7: For how much?
5: 600.
7: Okay.
0: Steve, what is your total?
3: 1,409.
7: Lying.
4: I'm at negative 800.
0: You're coming back, though.
4: Yeah.
0: Hot wings.
5: 2,800.
0: Maitland.
4: That's a lie.
7: 800.
0: Tommy.
8: Negative 1,200.
5: Wow.
0: Going deep on the fast food menu for 800. Nacho cheese Doritos.
4: Kelly.
8: Tommy.
0: Steve. Locos Tacos.
4: Tommy. Man, Maitland. Hate it.
7: What is Taco Bell?
0: Correct.
8: Nacho cheese.
7: That was 800?
8: I'm a nice athlete, man.
3: I never thought I'd be an Thothalese, man.
7: Thothalese.
0: This one for 1,000. The classic French dip.
4: Kelly.
0: Tommy. And Swiss.
7: Oh, Kelly!
4: I'm going to punch
0: Tommy.
4: The air.
8: Oh.
4: If you mess this up, I swear to God.
8: What is Arby's?
7: Ah, damn it.
0: Correct.
8: I didn't know, Kelly. I'm going to be honest. I had no idea.
0: Movie refreshments for 800.
7: Huh?
0: Edison. That doesn't happen enough on Jeopardy. The host reads the category and one of the contestants goes, what the what?
3: Say that again?
5: Refreshments.
4: There's so much packed behind that, huh?
0: It was. Huh? A lot of subtext.
4: You said so much there.
0: As Harold and Kumar in the 2004 film can attest.
4: Guys, I need Maitland! This. Please don't buzz in.
0: This fast food chain hits different.
4: Kelly.
0: After riding a cheetah.
4: Kelly.
0: And hang gliding.
4: Kelly.
0: Steve.
3: What is White Castle?
0: That is correct. How did you get that? Spelled wrong on purpose. Wrong is R-O-N-G. For 300. This fast food chain claims the A in its name represents the grade A quality of our chicken.
4: Kelly.
0: Kelly.
4: What is Chick-fil-A?
0: Correct.
4: How much is that one?
0: $300.
4: Awesome.
8: Wait, how is it spelled wrong?
0: R-O-N-G.
8: I thought the A was wrong. Got it.
5: No, I think filet is spelled wrong. And
0: yeah, did you think filet is actually spelled F-I-L dash capital A?
5: The entire name is spelled wrong.
8: Did
0: you think McDonald's had it wrong when they added that E and T to filet?
7: No, he went to school with a girl whose name was Phil Dashum.
3: It's true. It's totally true.
5: Too. Just need work there.
0: Maitland, you've won Final Jeopardy. Congratulations, you are the champion.
3: It's 2 days in a row. Maitland's got the line of the day.
7: Both Chick-fil-A related.
0: Know your audience.
3: Yeah, you've really found your niche.
5: Chicken jokes.
0: Mixing a little spelling. Well, we're right in seventh heaven, that's for sure. My goodness. All right, one more. You're right.
3: Yes.
0: Let's do Final Jeopardy. We can't go without doing Final Jeopardy.
3: For all the marbles.
0: Okay. The final category is fast food menu. Write down your wager right now. Do not reveal it. I know this has been a struggle in the past, literally every time. You're right now, just to recap, what you should be doing is writing down a dollar amount that you have.
3: Yeah, got it.
7: Yep.
0: If you are negative, you're out.
7: Okay.
0: So Kelly's out.
7: Well, that's rude. I wrote down a wager.
0: How do you bet something you don't have?
7: It's imaginary.
0: Actually, so I know a lot of people who bet what they don't have.
7: Yeah.
0: Then they go to meetings.
7: I was going to do $15,000.
0: Okay, Tommy, you're...
8: I'm at negative 200.
0: Okay, you're out.
8: Yeah.
7: But what if we know it?
0: Then that's going to be a real bummer for you. Write down your answer. A two-piece Pacific cod meal, including hush puppies.
7: Oh, that could be so many things, guys. All of you that are still in the game. Is it the captain? Is it the silver?
0: I like how you're still participating. You will not send me silently into the night.
7: I'm going to help you guys talk through this by talking through it.
0: Yeah. Imagine if the third person on Jeopardy did that. Well, I'm sorry, you can't play Final Jeopardy. And they're just down there writing, going, I am drawing a turkey. La, la, la. Alex, look at me. You're dead. All right. Who had the lowest amount entering Final Jeopardy? Steve, what did you have?
3: I bid $13,000, Bob.
0: You didn't have $13,000, and my name is not Bob.
7: Yeah, how do you know that you weren't in the negatives too, Steve?
3: Well, I guess we'll never know.
0: Yes, we will. You're out. Maitland.
7: How much did I have?
0: No, what did your answer?
7: Oh,
3: what did your answer?
7: What is Long John Silver's?
0: That is correct. And what was your wager?
7: $400.
0: That gives you a total of?
7: $2,000.
0: Hot Wings, the returning non-champion on Double Jeopardy.
5: I wrote, what is Long John Silver's?
0: And what was your wager?
5: $2,799.
0: And so
5: which brings me to $3,599.
0: Just a little under Maitland's $1,800. That makes Maitland our returning champion.
3: Wait, no, Maitland didn't answer in the form of a question, though.
7: Yes, I did.
3: Mm-mm.
7: I said, what is Long John Silver's?
5: You did.
3: Okay.
7: Is that how you wrote it down? Because remember, you got to write it that way.
3: Yeah.
7: Ooh, show us your work, guys. Show us your work. I didn't write the what is when I wrote it down. No, I just wrote
5: the
7: place.
5: Either. I wrote Long John Silver.
7: Oh.
0: Nerds, Kelly wins.
7: Yes!
0: Your personal information is valuable and far more accessible than you realize every time you shop online. 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
9: Really something.
8: 600,000 gallons of red wine flowed through the streets.
0: My God, that's
8: of São Lourenço de Barro, according
0: to local.
8: Pull up a
0: chair and give me a charcuterie board.
8: I'm just going to lay down and let it run
10: just
8: right in
10: straw
8: there.
10: Straw out your window.
11: Red wine.
8: See, just a video to show you the magnitude of it going down just one of the many streets that
10: is
8: flooded.
10: Absurd. What? How does this happen?
8: There were the town is a population of 200. So that's 2,000. So that's, 3,000 gallons of wine per person?
10: This looks like one of those little mountainside towns.
8: The vino is rushing down the steep hill. Didn't cause any real material damage. The company, Lavira Distillery... I believe they had two tanks that somehow ruptured.
0: That sucks.
8: Well, I don't know if it ruptured, but they have apologized. They said it's our fault.
0: Hey, I mean, it's fine if the river's flowing with red wine. I'm lying about it. Nobody about that. Are you kidding me?
8: I mean, okay, so let's say you see this in your town. You can smell it. You know it's wine, right? That would be an obvious smell, right?
10: Yes.
5: Oh, yes.
8: Would you take a glass of wine running down your street?
10: Yes.
0: Yeah.
5: No, not a
10: chance. I mean, maybe a shot.
0: I take my Brita filter right out of my fridge. I'd dump that water out. I'd throw wine in there. I'd let it filter, and then I'd put it in my decanter, and I'd walk out with a cheese board.
8: Maitland, what time would it be somewhere if wine was rolling down the street?
12: It'd
8: 5 o'clock?
12: Wine o'clock
8: wine
12: all
8: o'clock.
12: Day.
8: Thank you.
5: Yeah, hello.
12: Put me in a kayak with one of those straws that looks like the glasses.
0: Yes. Let's get a two-person kayak, Maitland. I'm coming.
12: Later.
10: I feel like this is going to be the start of something there. Like, it's a little town in Portugal. You know that
8: it's
10: next
8: like
10: year...
8: running with the bulls?
10: This is going to be it's the yearly wine...
5: The wine river.
10: Wine
8: That'd
10: release.
8: Be amazing.
10: Yeah.
8: That'd be really good for tourism.
10: 50 years from now, it'll be as common as... Oktoberfest.
8: If it happens,
10: something.
8: Looks like we're paying for another pair of people from the show to go to Europe because Kelly and Maitland are going to be on the way.
0: Yeah. Woo-hoo. I'm in. Oh, my God. All right now. Yeah.
8: Downhill wine drinking.
5: Who doesn't want some good old-fashioned street wine?
10: Yeah. looking for zero productivity from 40% of the show for a week?
0: Perfect.
10: Send them to the wine waterfall.
8: Oh, this is better than the great Juniper Fist Festival of 1995.
5: Yeah. You combine those two things. Ooh, boy, what a party.
12: You have quite a cocktail.
8: So Maitland and I were talking about that this morning, and I said, this totally reminds me of my favorite natural disaster. And then I heard myself say that out loud, and it's a horrible thing to say. It's not actually a natural disaster, but it's close. And I said, Hot Wings and I spent a lot of time making fun of this when we discovered it when we discovered it was a thing that actually happened.
9: I mean, it's really quite horrific.
8: So, Hotwings, I know you know. Maitland, we yes. talked about this morning. Kelly, are you familiar with the Great Molasses Flood?
0: No.
9: Wasn't it like 1912 or something?
8: It was January 15th, 1919.
9: 1919, okay.
8: In the North End neighborhood of Boston, yeah. Massachusetts.
10: Okay, I have heard of this.
8: A large storage tank filled with 2.3 million gallons of molasses, which weighed about 13,000 short tons, burst. And the resultant wave of molasses rushed through the streets. Now, what made this overwhelmingly funny to us was our assumption, since people say things like slow as molasses, that it's moving like 3 inches a day, and people are like, oh,
9: no. I've got to park the car.
8: And then there are lots of the, because of the style of writing for the time, the newspaper accounts also seem a skosh funny if you ignore the fact that 2.3 million gallons rolled out and killed people.
0: It killed people for real?
8: 35.
0: Dang, they must have been slow as hell.
11: One of the victims was old Lady McGillicuddy.
8: It killed 21 and injured 150. Now, here's one. Molasses, waist deep, covered the street and swirled and bubbled about the wreckage. Here, there, struggled a form. Whether it was an animal, a human being, impossible to tell. Only an upheaval, a thrashing about in a sticky mass showed where any life was. Horses died like so many flies on sticky fly paper. The more they struggled, the deeper in the mess they were ensnared.
0: Oh, my God.
8: Human beings, men and women, suffered likewise.
0: I didn't know molasses was like quicksand. That if you try to get out of it, you struggle and go deeper. Right?
9: It's real thick.
10: You touch it, you're
9: it's
10: dead.
9: Very, very thick.
10: That's
9: thick
10: sand.
8: Take the word of Anthony DiStaggio, walking homeward with his sisters from the Michelangelo School. Picked up by the wave and carried, tumbling on its crest almost as though he was surfing.
0: Wave.
8: Then he grounded and the molasses rolled him in like a pebble as the wave diminished. He heard his mother call his name and could not answer, his throat so clogged with the smothering goo. Kelly, you get that.
0: Yeah.
8: He passed out, then opened his eyes to find three of his sisters staring at him.
0: What? So molasses also has an undertow?
8: It was a heavy rip current.
9: Yeah,
8: thing.
9: It does when it's 2.3 million gallons rushing out.
8: Here's the thing. We say it seems like, oh, it's very slow. How did the wave traveled through the streets at 35 miles per hour.
10: How do they know?
8: Math?
9: Probably math.
8: Yeah.
9: I mean, it's the home of Cambridge.
10: How tall was the wave?
8: Let's see. Does it say? I don't think it
0: man.
8: Does.
0: Oh, man. Imagine having to... You know how hard it is when you get butter on your hands to, like, wash your hands and get it off? It just wants to, like, kind of slowly dissolve.
10: It just... Oh, but
0: this imagine would be like being sap. A mortician. Yeah, and getting all these butter bodies. Oh,
9: a butter, God. A butter's easier
0: see,
9: than my
0: thing. Well, that's melted them. Right
10: I then, picture
8: and
10: it.
8: The worst part was the Talawaga feather factory exploded.
9: So sad. So sad.
12: Smothering goo and feathers too.
9: Yeah.
8: It looked like a bunch of chickens rounding about Boston Globe.
11: Seven Smithies died that day.
8: Actually, they okay. That makes this isn't so far off. They have the occupation of the dead, and it's one, two.
0: Was one of them the door
8: five
0: opener
8: Smithies died
0: the...
8: that day.
0: What? Really?
8: Yeah.
0: God, who busted out? How did it break out of the storage shed again?
8: Well, let's get to causes. Several factors might have contributed to that disaster. The first factor is that the tank may have leaked from the very first day it was filled in 1915. The tank was constructed poorly and tested insufficiently, and carbon dioxide production might have raised the internal pressure due to molasses fermentation.
9: Yeah, I believe that. Yeah.
8: It had been warmer the previous day.
9: That's probably what
8: the temperature went from 2 degrees to 41 degrees over that short period of time.
9: That's a lot if you're still filling it while it's 2 degrees.
10: That's a death sentence for molasses.
9: Yeah,
8: The failure occurred.
9: Ruptured that thing.
8: From a manhole near the base of the tank, and a fatigue crack there possibly grew to the point of criticality.
9: It was critical.
8: The tank had only been filled to capacity 8 times since it was built. They say that the Purity Distilling Company was trying to outrace Prohibition. and use it to make as much as they could.
9: Mm.
0: Dang.
8: It really,
9: the,
8: like, if you
9: and
8: see
9: the result was at least two dead haberdashers.
8: Well, again, probably. This is a photo of the destruction of the molasses. I mean, it wiped the, it looks yeah. like, remember when well, the tsunami is, hit?
9: Yeah, it's heavy.
8: It's very, the look of the buildings and the area where it hit is very similar.
9: Yeah, when you've got a wave like that and the density of molasses versus water.
8: Poor blind kid comes home with his new pet molasses dead horse.
9: Be delicious, though.
8: Pretty horse.
9: Yeah.
0: Pretty bird.
8: See, it's not unfunny.
10: Man, I can't believe you'd laugh at this.
9: It was over 100 years ago.
8: You monster.
0: I couldn't stop. Objectively.
9: There was no one alive who remembers
0: dying
9: it.
0: Out of it. How does molasses flood the street?
8: It just seems impossible. More on the way. It is the Free Beer Nottwig Show.
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5: You miss when Free Beer said this?
2: Matthew in Pennsylvania. Hello, Matthew.
6: Good morning. What creates a low pressure system in the atmosphere?
2: Low pressure is created by the air warming and rising, causing low pressure to be put on the barometric reader.
3: The barometric reader is what they call that, yes. Or some would say a barometer.
2: Yeah. Well, I had already said on the barometric, and I was going to say pressure, and didn't want to do that. So, yeah.
7: Yeah, man.
2: But I still think I got a chance on the rest.
3: I know.
2: That sounds Matthew, good. Go ahead and tell me I'm right.
6: You are right.
2: Yeah!
3: Yay!
6: You
2: got
6: there.
2: Tricked by a guy who said barometric reader. Boom, yes. 2 for 2.
3: Nicely
2: First
3: done.
2: First answer was, we're good. Second one was that stuff about barometer.
7: Hey, what's the temperature? Somebody read the thermometer meter.
2: Broadcasting from the O'Reilly Auto Parts Studios, your professional parts people. What is something you kind of hate that you have to do, that you do every day or lots of days, you do very often, you know you're going to do it again, and deep down it's not a big deal, but you kind of hate it?
3: Oh, so many things.
2: Examples.
3: Having to scoop cat litter. I freaking hate it.
2: Yeah, that's a good one.
3: And I should do it every day, but I don't because it's sequestered into my basement. And sometimes I forget it's down there.
1: Same.
2: Which then
3: and
2: you then hate I, it
3: and
2: more.
3: Then I really get out of there. There have been times where I go, oh, my God, I haven't done the cat litter in 5 days.
1: Oh, you know, dang.
3: And thank God my cat Bob is not an a-hole who retaliates, at least not yet. So he just deals with it. He's just like, whatever. And it's fine. But, yeah, normally that's, like, every other day kind of thing.
2: Especially if you have the clumpable after 5 days, then you dig in there and it's just a series of clumps. And by the time you get them out, there's just a little bit of litter left. Like, oh, mm-hmm. God, I did a bad job.
3: Yeah, and half the time it doesn't even clump right. It just falls apart.
2: God, this sucks. What other ones? Howings.
3: That's my biggest one that I do the most often.
2: I hate brushing my teeth. I brush my teeth regularly, at least twice a day, and usually 3 times a day.
3: Yeah.
2: But I don't like it. Mm-hmm. I'm never like, oh, I'm going to go brush my teeth. Mm-hmm. Sometimes I want to, but even on those times where I'm like, ugh, my mouth tastes gross, I'm going to go brush my teeth. As soon as I'm doing it, I'm like, I hate doing this.
7: First thing I thought about was brushing teeth and taking a shower.
2: Oh, I like showers.
3: Yeah, I do.
7: I like the aftermath of the shower, but every time I think about it, I'm like, eh, it's such a waste. Such a waste of time. I'd rather be doing something else or doing nothing at all.
3: Yeah.
2: Shaving. Lots of dudes and a lot of women saying, I hate shaving.
1: I shave every time I'm in the shower.
2: Every time.
1: I don't like the active shaving. It's not my favorite, but I'm so fast at it now. And the feeling afterwards.
2: You like the result.
1: Everything's so smooth.
2: The dolphin skin is what my wife calls it.
1: Yes, it's so great. And then put lotion on immediately. That's something I do every day. I put lotion on and I hate it. Because I got to take my jewelry off, and then half time I forget to put my jewelry back on, and I'm sticky for a minute, but I have to do it because it's so good for my skin. But it is not. I want to say that I love it, but I don't. And then when I put on makeup every day, I don't know, maybe Maitland, you do this too. You put on makeup, you do like a foundation, right? And then you do powder or blush or whatever your order is. But you always put on foundation. It gets on your lips. I got a nose ring, and then it gets into like your eyebrows. So I have to take a makeup wipe every day and wipe off my lip. And then I got to wipe off my nose ring, and then I wipe off my eyebrows and I do my eyebrows. And when I have to take that makeup wipe to my lip to get the foundation off from around my lip,

0: your lips, and it makes me want to jump off the roof.
1: Yeah. It's such a weird thing.
2: This is an interesting one. The 802. I hate staying up later than I should, but I do it all the time. Yes. That's a really interesting one, because if hate it...
3: Mm-hmm. Like, that's how I am.
2: Like, I like going to bed, so I'm like, 7:30, close enough for me, especially in the winter, going to bed.
4: Yeah, I like going to bed, but I hate getting up and going to bed. If I'm comfortable downstairs doing something, watching TV or whatever, watching a movie, I hate that process of, because it's get up, let the dogs out one more time, put stuff away, brush my teeth, make my way upstairs.
2: Yeah. And then lay in bed, not nearly as tired as you were when you couldn't keep your eyes open for the second half of...
3: Yes. Whatever.
4: Yeah, it was a lot easier, like, back in the day when I lived in a one-bedroom apartment. I didn't have any pets. It was just like, starting to nod off, walk right in, go to bed.
2: Yes. Mm-hmm. Are you one of those people, Steve, that your wife has to go, you're not staying awake, just go to bed?
4: Oh, she gave up long.
2: Oh, she didn't even try anymore.
4: A long time ago.
2: Kayla, I don't do that too often, but when I do, Kayla gets annoyed. She'll be like, no, get out, go. You're not going to tell me that you saw this show and then you're not going to have been awake for the whole thing. Mm-hmm. Probably snore. That's probably a big factor, right?
1: Yeah.
2: You know what? Something that I do every day here on the show that I hate is Steve records promos edits the promos with Maitland and Kelly. And then he says, are you ready to listen to promos? Which I am, because I'm often just reading or whatever, and we're in a commercial break, and then I have to record the promos. When it goes smoothly, it takes about 60 seconds, and I hate it. There's no good reason to hate it. You probably hate it, too.
3: I hate it, too.
2: By the way,
3: it's not fun.
2: Just so everyone knows that I know, Steve's doing the actual work there. My part of it is very small. It's just shouting words.
4: And Maitland's doing the pre-work. Maitland's doing the work, passing it off to me. I'm doing a little bit more work. You're doing a little bit more.
2: The least. And I hate it. that's embarrassing. But it fits what this is.
3: It's the routines, you know? Mm-hmm. It's like I hate every day having to take stuff off my coffee table or countertop before I go to bed. Mm-hmm. Like if the kids are over and there's like two PlayStation controllers. Like two PlayStation controllers. That is... pick up, walk to like the little entertainment cabinet or whatever and put them in there and like set like so it's I don't even have to move my feet. They're that close together and my arms are long enough that I can pick that up and set it down, and just having to do that though annoys me.
2: But your brain your brain acts like it's torture.
3: Chore.
1: I have to straighten up before I go to bed. I have to. My OCD was unhinged yesterday. I had to apologize to Ross and the kids because I was just picking up after them, and it wasn't even like you're being so messy. It was just, I can't stop ticking today, and I...
2: Like, it wasn't even, it not even that dirty?
1: Like, they came home with food for lunch, and I had just gotten home from a yoga class, and I ate a little bit, and then I cleaned up everybody's food, even though, like, there was still food left out, people were picking at, and then the dogs got it, of course, I had to clean that up, and then a couple little things here and there that I needed to do for myself, and then by the end of the night, I was like, all right, there's a juice box on the table. Just leave it there. And then I was like, no, go get it. And then I picked it up and it was halfway full. And I was like, oh, okay, I can leave it. It was still there this morning. I was so sad.
2: Do you wish you would have gotten it right now?
1: Yes.
2: Like if you could go back in time, would you take care of the juice box?
1: But they'll drink it. That's the thing. Like they're 12 and they don't care when they wake up in the morning. They're like, oh, that's my juice box from yesterday. I'll drink that.
3: Yeah, it's room temperature. Don't care.
1: Yeah, would never do that.
3: No, they don't care.
1: I would do something every day that I love and I hate it too. I pop my knuckles all the time. I probably crack my back easily 10 times while I'm at work every day just because, like, I can't sit still. And I love it because it immediately feels good, but I'm giving myself scoliosis for sure.
2: I don't think that's how you get scoliosis.
1: You don't think so?
3: It's not how you don't do it.
1: I know. I just, I like talking about it right now. I want to crack everything.
2: Don't crack your back.
1: Okay. I'm going to do it as soon as we get to
3: you have to
1: work.
3: Now.
1: No, I'm going to. And then it's my right side cracks more than my left. I'm going to have scoliosis from this.
3: You
1: but
3: make
1: I love
3: terrible
1: it.
3: Noises.
1: Mm-hmm. I know.
3: Like
2: you do.
3: When, I mean, like, the sound of a back cracking is like, oh, and yours is like, it's guttural. You hear it, like, through the front.
1: Like, yeah, I can crack, like, my
3: because
1: hips.
3: Because you can do it sitting there sometimes, and I go, ah.
1: Yeah.
3: Like, that's one thing. Like, it, as a person who is slightly nauseated by knuckle cracking and stuff, like, it gets to my core.
1: Yeah,
3: it's like
1: I'm just doing
3: like,
1: this to you.
3: It's like styrofoam being rubbed together. Yeah.
2: So,
3: like, for
2: so
3: me,
2: for you, oh, is that like that when sound. You hear, like, oh. if I hear somebody chewing with their mouth?

0: mouth open or like crunching chips or wrinkling a bag and never getting it closed.
1: It's a fork on a plate sliding.
2: Oh, stop it. You guys are talking about all these terrible things. I feel very tense.
1: Nails on a chalkboard.
2: I don't like it.
1: Yeah.
2: Oh, that doesn't bother me, but the scraping of a plate or styrofoam together, I never even thought of that.
1: Yeah.
2: Shoulders tight.
1: That's how it feels for me when you crack all your body parts.
2: But see, you're making me want to do it. Then I'm going to regret it.
0: Do it. If you cracked your back, I bet that juice box would be gone.
2: I'm doing it. Well, now that we've talked about it, I do have to do it, but I'm fine.
0: I didn't hear it.
2: No, they're little pops.
1: Yeah, I heard a little.
0: Okay, here's one I think from Pennsylvania that is probably one for everyone. Quote, I don't mind throwing clothes in the washer or dryer, but man, I hate folding them and putting them away. That one's universal, right?
2: Yes. Yeah.
3: But the best feeling in the world is when you forget what's in the dryer and you open it up and it's like 8 towels and 2 pairs of pants.
0: That is a good business right there.
3: Instead of 400 little kids' socks.
0: My wife Kayla is interesting because she actually likes the folding portion. Like getting it out of the dryer, folding it, organizing it, that ticks for her somehow. But taking it from the dining room table to wherever it goes is her living nightmare.
2: Mm-hmm.
0: So, yeah, I don't mind.
3: That's the part that takes
0: much.
3: 2 minutes.
0: Right? She's like, I can't tell. She said, I'm no longer allowed to fold clothes and put them in our closet in a laundry basket. She gets all the way there. And I'm like, that should be my job.
1: Yeah, I'm a bit like her. You wouldn't believe how often I have fully folded, stacked T-shirts and underwear and socks in my laundry room.
2: Mm-hmm.
1: And I go back to my bedroom 400 times a day.
2: Yeah.
1: And the laundry room is literally by the back door by the garage. So every time I come in and out, I'm doing that. And I go, I could just take that stack of T-shirts slide them up onto that shelf.
3: Nope.
1: It's not even hard.
0: Chris in the Capital Region says, I would rather smash my knuckles with a hammer than empty the dishwasher and put dishes away.
3: I don't mind emptying the dishwasher, but I hate when I open the dishwasher and the stuff is still wet. You know how, like, if you have a cup in there upside down, if the cup has a little dish on the bottom of it, it may have a little water sitting in it. Nothing is a better feeling than when you open it up and it's sat there long enough where everything's completely dry.
1: Yeah.
3: Oh.
1: Yeah, I go through it with a paper towel and just dab. But why I don't hate doing the dishes is because I'm the only one who does it. So I put them all in an order that makes sense to me, and then I unload them in an order that makes sense to me.
2: Yes.
1: So it's easy.
2: Yes, love that.
1: It's like when the kids come over, like they've gotten pretty good about putting their stuff in the dishwasher, but I often relocate it because I'm like, no, all the small glasses go on this row.
2: Yep, coffee cups on this side.
1: Coffee cups down this row. Yep, exactly. The taller, the water glasses go on the left side.
2: Man, like, and there's nothing better than when you time it perfectly and you open up the dishwasher and that, like, just not hot steam to burn you, but just enough steam to let you know it's not too hot to touch the plates.
1: Yeah,
2: we talked about the weird smells you love yesterday.
0: You like the dishwasher clean smell?
2: Finished dishwasher smell?
1: Yeah, it's like that. Yeah, that clean, soapy, lemony smell or whatever you use, but.
0: Another one nearly universal is people hate doing things that prepare their lives to be easier the next workday. Example, packing their lunch. The other one that keeps coming in is setting the coffee maker the night before.
2: Yes.
0: Even though it makes your life so much easier the next day, people are like, I hate it.
2: And
0: I think that one's kind of what it symbolizes.
3: Don't most of them?
2: Yeah.
3: Oh, so you mean actually putting the water in there,
0: getting
3: coffee
0: ready
3: in there.
2: Yeah.
3: I was
2: going
3: to say, because they all have timers.
2: Mm-hmm. Yeah. And then I really hate if I forget to do that, or if I'm like, wah, that's something I really hate to do, I'm not going to do it today. And then I wake up the next day and there's no coffee ready.
3: Mm-hmm.
2: Then I'm mad at myself for not doing
0: it.
3: Yeah, you're
0: and
3: mad at yesterday,
0: long,
3: you.
2: Yeah.
0: How long does it actually take to set it?
2: 2 minutes.
0: At the most, right?
2: At the most.
0: Yeah. More next. It is the Free Beer and Hot Wings Show.
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1: Yeah.
3: 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You know what I mean, Malin?
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2: 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You ever see other people do stuff with their bodies? And you're like, I wish I could do that. And I don't mean like dunk a basketball or run 100 meters in a very fast time. I'm talking about wolf whistles, gleeks, and other body tricks like that. You know what the wolf whistle is, right? I don't know.
5: That's like the two fingers in the mouth.
2: Man.
5: No, I can't do it.
2: I can't tell you how many times listeners have tried to teach us how to do that. We've watched YouTube videos. I don't even get a quiet whistle.
3: Yeah, no, I just put spit on my fingers. That's all I end up doing.
2: Yeah, it just makes me feel like I'm embarrassed that people can see me.
3: Yeah, I fingered my mouth. I just ended up looking stupid, and now my fingers smell bad.
2: Can you gleek on command?
3: No.
2: Does everyone know what gleeking is?
5: When you make a motion, you somehow end up with a little spray of water or saliva coming out of your mouth.
2: You just did it, Caitlin? Yeah. Can you do it on demand?
5: Do it again.
2: Do you have to make a face that says, I'm in great pain?
5: You kind of do. You got to like...
2: You do, right? That's part of the technique.
5: Your tongue has to almost like press... At least for me, every time I've done it, my tongue kind of like... flattens and widens out to push on
3: to gleek. It says push your tongue out of your mouth and lift it. Curl the tip of your tongue back so it rests behind your top teeth. Tense your tongue muscles to squeeze the sublingual gland. I always do it when I don't want to do it.
4: Yeah.
3: And I always say, I'm sorry I gleeked on you. Do you remember that one time I couldn't remember if it was called gleek or gleeting? And then we learned that gleeting was something that comes out of your other mouth.
2: Oh, I forgot about that.
3: Mm-hmm. Oh, Malin keeps doing it.
4: I just did it.
2: Was that gleet or gleek?
4: That was definitely gleek.
2: Okay.
5: Secret talent unlocked.
4: I'm gleeking every...
2: Tommy, can you gleek?
6: No, but I want to.
2: Have you heard of gleek before this?
6: Oh, yeah. Definitely.
2: Okay.
6: Yeah, I have friends who used to do that all the time in school.
2: One of my cousins used to do that to their siblings, and who were also my cousins. And they used to hate it. They'd be in the car. They had a big family.
4: Mm-hmm.
2: So-and-so's gleeking on us. And that was when I learned what gleeking was. When I was riding with them.
4: I always accidentally do it when I yawn.
3: Yeah, same.
4: If you pull your tongue up while you're yawning, there's a 99% chance you're going to gleek.
5: Right, I think that this... That. Is this guy teaching us how to do it?
2: I'm not sure.
5: Let's see. Let's...
7: 5% of people can gleek, and only 1% can do it on command.
2: Oh. Whoa! She's a squirter!
5: That is gross.
2: She stitched it, and then she was gleeking, and it looked like it was coming out with the same velocity as old squirt guns.
5: Yeah.
2: Right?
4: Like
2: not the new ones where it's like electric and it'll shoot 4 yards and take the bark off a tree.
5: Oh, that's not attractive.
2: You don't think?
5: I don't. I really don't.
3: She just gleeked on her phone, too.
5: Yeah.
3: I don't like that.
5: Ugh.
4: Yeah, I know. I gleeked all over my laptop, and I feel kind of...
2: Some people
4: right
2: call
4: now.
2: This skeetering, apparently.
3: Skeetering?
5: Mm. I like that one. Skeetering, huh?
4: I don't think that's correct.
2: You don't think that's correct?
4: No.
5: No.
4: I think if people call it that...
2: People wouldn't be so anxious to do it?
4: They're talking about the downstairs boy mouth.
2: Skeetering. That really skeets.
4: Mm-hmm.
2: On command.
5: Yep.
2: Sometimes.
4: From the window to the wall.
5: So the sweat drop down what?
4: My bow.
2: What is this?
4: Oh, skeet skeet. Mother lover. Oh, skeet skeet. Gosh darn.
2: Man.
5: I guess you don't know what we're talking
2: this
5: about.
2: This feels weird.
4: To the window.
3: Slam poetry.
4: To the wall.
2: Shouting at me with the rhythm
3: all
2: isn't changing
3: the
2: anything.
3: Crawl.
4: Oh, skeet, skeet, mama lover.
2: Is this Drake?
3: Yeah.
5: No, it's MC Hammer.
2: Oh, is it really?
5: Right. Yeah.
2: Did it come out And We Pray? It was after And We Pray?
5: Yeah, right after Pray, but before You Can't Touch This.
2: I thought Touch This was first and then Pray second. So it's window to wall. Mm-hmm. Is that what it's called?
5: To the wet, to the sweat.
2: The window to the wall.
4: Yeah, and you do that.
2: Who
4: until...
2: performed this song?
4: You know, I don't know.
2: What are you guys talking about? Am I the only one who doesn't know?
3: Yeah,
2: you like, is
3: really
2: every
3: are.
2: Listener?
4: It's Lil Jon and the East Side Boys.
3: From the windows to the wall, to the sweat drops down my. All these bitches crawl.
4: I don't know.
2: I don't like misogynist music the way that you two do.
3: Oh my God! It's early 2000s misogyny.
2: Oh, so back in the good old days.
3: Yeah, that was club music. You know, that was good stuff right there. Talking about magic sticks and getting our freaks on stuff. Mm-hmm.
5: They're clean version of that.
2: Somebody says the definitely. Precursor to Hawk Tua was Gleek on that thing. You got me. This text, I am trying so hard not to try to gleek while in the airport listening to this. There's a lot of airport listening today.
5: All right, let's see if this is
2: there,
5: true.
2: If this is a clean
5: truly,
2: version?
5: Yeah, let's see.
2: Oh, God.
3: You definitely know the song.
5: It's like the anthem to every Fast and the Furious franchise, or every Fast and the Furious movie.
3: Every millennial right now is making a stink face.
5: Yeah.
4: Yeah.
3: You can't listen to this music without making a stink face.

0: black friends in your life. Jesus. I can't believe how white your life is. It's just crazy to me. You've been in Michigan for too dang long, man.
1: Michigan has plenty of diversity.
0: I know.
1: Just not in the places I've lived.
0: We got to get you out more. God, I'm so thankful even for 10 years in Atlanta and going to school in South Carolina for college. Good Lord. I grew up on this. This is my music right here. Maitland, too. Mm-hmm. I can't believe you don't know this.
1: In my 30s when that came out, probably.
0: And the fact that you weren't thriving?
1: I was thriving.
0: In the club?
1: There was no time when I was thriving to any song in a club.
0: I know, and it makes me very sad.
1: And it doesn't matter if it was white friends or black friends. I wasn't going.
0: God, Lil Jon and the East Side Boys is a soundtrack to pretty much everybody from Steve's your date of birth and all the way up to, all right, your little sister's, Maitland.
2: Mm-hmm.
1: Tommy, you know that song?
3: Oh, yeah. It's like every wedding with that one and the...
1: That's not, that song
3: the
1: is
3: wobble.
1: Not...
3: The wobble, yeah, that's exactly what I was thinking
1: What's
3: of.
1: What's the wobble?
2: Wobble, baby, wobble, baby, wobble, baby, wobble, baby, wobble.
3: Yeah, I hate that song.
0: Wobble.
3: But it goes on for like 12 minutes. And
1: yeah, you guys are right. I'm really missing out on some real great tunes.
4: We played both of these at my wedding. You didn't dance to them?
1: No.
3: He was too busy doing the Cuban shuffle.
1: I don't know what that is, but I guarantee I wasn't doing it because I'm not dancing.
4: You say the Cupid shuffle or the Cuban shuffle?
1: What's the Cuban shuffle?
3: Wait.
0: Tommy!
3: Wait.
4: Hold on. Let me adjust this turret.
1: Yes.
3: Okay,
4: it's
0: Cupid?
4: Now.
0: Cupid, like the little baby
1: what?
0: With wings that shoots arrows.
1: That makes a lot more sense than a Cuban dissident.
0: You've been saying
4: it was about
0: Cuban,
4: the sandwich.
0: Cuban shuffle this whole time? Like people
3: am I being pranked right now?
0: No.
3: It's wait, Cupid shuffle. Oh my God, I thought it was Cuban this whole time. I can't say anything to Free Beer anymore, dude, because, like, I just exposed myself.
4: Oh, right.
0: Yes.
1: Tommy just said, I can't say anything to Free Beer because I just exposed myself.
0: Mm-hmm. So. The song about cigars and sandwiches.
3: It's been a good week for me.
0: Tommy.
1: This text from Wisconsin. I am 25 years old and hip, and I'm my coolest person in my town. And I'm in Free Beer's camp. I've never heard those songs.
0: Then you're not the coolest person in your town.
1: Most of those,
4: all
1: most
4: the cool
1: of those
4: people say, I'm hip.
1: Yeah. I might have added.
4: I'm the hippest in town.
1: I added a lot of that.
0: I am distraught. The fact that you guys don't know some of the best rap music in the world is literally about to send me back to the hospital. I hate this.
1: But I get no joy sonically from that song or any like it.
0: Oh, my God, stop.
1: So you can tell me that it's great, but it doesn't mean that I'd like it.
4: Are you just trying to sound as old as possible? Like when you say, I don't get anything sonically from that song.
1: You'd think I am.
0: You've channeled Hot Wings since he's out for today.
1: God.
0: No, okay, so I need to make you a mixed CD is what I'm hearing. Got to figure out how to do that on iTunes.
1: After you're done,
0: again.
1: Do you think we could throw it away together?
0: No, I'm going to decorate it really cool.
1: Oh,
0: so that way it looks like it's the early 2000s again. It's going to have some really bad Eminem music on it. And by bad, I mean real good. It's going to have Lil Jon and the East Side Boys. I'm going to throw some Avant on there so you and your wife can have sex to something good. And then I'm going to throw some throwbacks in there that, you know, like Ginuwine and Pony.
4: Oh, and Free Beer's going to walk in the next day.
1: I want to really, really, really sing a Zanga. Let me go back to that and ask you, are you really surprised I didn't know that song?
0: I want to
1: really, really, really sing a Zanga. That was way too black for me.
0: The Spice Girls is the most rap you've ever heard in your life.
1: I thought that was like some East LA like hardcore-ass the first time I heard it.
5: I wanna really, really, really sing a Zanga.
0: Sing a Zanga.
1: I don't need that from you.
0: Yeah, you do.
4: Did the segment go as you thought?
1: They never do.
4: We started talking about gleeking.
3: Is that how this started?
1: Yeah. I had a brief respite when we talked about the Cuban shuffle. You know, Cuban who comes every Valentine's Day and shoots us with a snare gun or whatever.
4: But like Maitland said, with a cigar in his mouth and a sandwich in his hand.
1: Yeah. Oh, this is the best case of love you'll ever see.
3: You guys don't remember when Kennedy did that during the Bad Pigs?
5: I want to really, really, really sing a Zanga.
0: All right. We all need to make free beer mixed CDs.
1: Mm-hmm.
0: Steve, you handle the like emo rock of the 90s, early 2000s. I'll handle rap music. And Maitland, you've got like the alt country rock, right?
6: Or like,
1: I've got
6: the dad,
1: all that stuff.
0: The dad rock. No,
1: I still, I got, I'm fine on
0: stuff.
1: Dad rock.
0: No, you I've, listen to the Statler Brothers. That's your version of emo.
1: That's not, no, it's not.
0: Weird.
1: That's not dad rock.
4: Are the Statler Brothers the most hardcore thing you've listened to?
1: No, they were, they followed the rules. The Oak Ridge Boys are the ones that had, like, facial hair.
4: The unwritten rules.
1: Yes. Oh, they're writ. You just got to be part of the group.
4: God, I wish Hot Wings was here.
1: I think that's the most offensive thing you've said.
0: There's honestly, no way. It feels like he is.
4: There's no way he's heard. Yeah. There's no way he's heard any
3: I'm right here.
4: Of this either.
0: Yeah, okay. There, you think Hot Wings is heard?
4: Let's get him on the phone.
0: From the window to the wall. What's that song called again?
6: Get Low.
4: Get Low.
0: Get Low, that's right. You think he's heard of Lil Jon and the East Side Boys? He knows Lil Jon. He knows the yeah.
1: Okay, he probably would.
0: Yeah.
1: Back in a minute. It is the Free Beer and Hot Wings Show.
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0: Arveen joins us from New Jersey. Hi, Arveen.
6: I got hit by lightning in my house. 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
7: Please, the world.
6: Yeah, I had a two-story bedroom. My arms were on the windowsill, and my feet were on the air conditioning grate. It hit the house, blew through me, and shot me across the third floor.
7: Whoa. You flew.
0: Oh, my gosh. You are Thor.
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7: You just reminded me of those pioneer towns that you go into. They are always making candles.
0: That's all they do. Hey, kids, walk in circles and dip this wick.
8: Yeah. There's a lot of candles.
0: Can you turn on that tractor? No, it's for looking only.
7: Want to learn how to make bread? It's flour and water.
8: Like, yeah.
7: Why are you making this a thing? So,
8: I don't know.
0: You're taking me down memory lane, Kelly, because we went to this, I don't know what it was, but probably all the schools where I grew up went there, and it was some pioneer village. And so half the day you went and visited this woman who lived in a frontier house. And she lived each day like it was 1870.
9: So bad.
8: That's probably Crossroads Village. And
0: that's what it was. Crossroads Village, yeah.
8: And Huckleberry Railroad.
0: Yes, that's exactly what it was.
7: Say maybe you just ended up in Indiana and didn't know it.
0: Well, maybe. So,
9: hey, Kokomo.
0: This woman,
7: I love you.
0: This woman at the outset of my group's visit to their farm, where we did walk in a triangle and make candles for way too long.
7: Do you have to walk in a triangle to make a candle?
0: Well, they had three stations, and they didn't just want you to sit there and dip your wick. They wanted to tire the kids out. So you had to walk from one station to the next, and it was just a big triangle. But anyway, she said, so every day I come to work, and I live like it's the late 1800s. And this one kid just goes, why? That seems stupid. And
7: that's
0: all of us low-key were like, man, dude is so right. That is stupid. Yeah. I wonder if she's still there. Yeah, she probably died of dysentery.
7: I love that y'all took field trips to go see what it was like to live in the plain days.
0: Yes. Well, yeah. And then went back to almost the same thing, but with electricity.
8: Yeah.
9: Mm-hmm. Oh, God. When I was in elementary school, I think I went to White's Bog every year, which was a cranberry bog in South Jersey. And all you did was just see, they'd tell you, this is how we make cranberries every year. And then we flood the bog.
0: You went more than once?
9: Every year.
0: Okay, let's have stupidest field trip contest. Okay, I will match your annual cranberry bog. We only did this once. But one year, our school field trip in elementary was to go to an old church where the pipe organ was historic but didn't work. Then they showed us some gravestones that were old. And then we went to the world's largest Christmas store to look around for an hour, then back to school.
7: Wow. Okay, no, I got you beat, dude. I got
0: really?
7: You beat.
8: Yeah, wow.
7: Oh, yeah. Harlem High School, our forensic studies class, a.k.a. chemistry, where we just looked up everybody that got arrested. And we talked about why they got arrested. So we were going to the forensic lab of Harlem, Georgia. It was the police department. And they were showing us their evidence, which was just bags of drugs. That's all it was.
0: Did they fingerprint you?
7: Yes.
0: They did?
7: They were like, this is how you do blah, blah, blah. And they were like, bet nobody knows what this is. And they had hold up a bag of weed. And everybody's like, that's weed. And they're like, bet you don't know what this is. And they're like, that looks like cocaine.
0: That's my uncle's cocaine.
7: And then they were like, this little sheet of paper that's cut into little grids. What's that? I was like, LSD. We all come from addict families. You know this. This is lower middle class town right here.
0: Right. Meanwhile, they're just getting your fingerprints so they can run them later on when cards are stolen.
9: Cross-reference.
0: Yeah. Got another Kia, girl.
8: That actually sounds interesting compared to my worst field trip.
7: What was yours?
8: My worst field trip was when we got to go to, like, the regional headquarters of AT&T. Because somebody's dad worked there. And we didn't even get to see, like, phone banks or something that wasn't interesting. We got to go to where the cubicles were and see, like, a call center.
0: Okay.
8: And where you would just call in and go, I'm having a problem. And we all got to walk away with, like, a cube of notepad paper that just on the side, you know, it just had the AT&T logo.
9: Oh, right. Man.
8: So, yeah, we got notepads.
0: You must still have that. Actually, if anyone, Alex probably does still have that.
8: That was a giant notepad.
0: Man, one time we were going to go to, I can't remember what it was, but it was like, it was in Flint when I was a kid, and it was something to do with auto manufacturing. It wasn't like a true auto plant, but like where they, like the foundry where they.
8: A supplier of
0: some sort. Yeah. And I'm like, we're going to get to go into the foundry. This is going to be amazing.
8: Yeah.
0: No. We went to their lobby and stood there for an hour while a person who was the most boring ever in the whole world came out and told us about the things we could see if we were just allowed to go through those two doors.
9: Just on
0: and then
9: the
0: we got
9: side.
0: Back on the bus, and they said, we were going to stop at McDonald's, but we don't have time. We went home.
8: Wow.
7: Dang.
0: The only thing we wanted was McDonald's.
8: That was very disappointing.
0: And to maybe see a hot furnace, a blast furnace. All right. This text, Jake in Pennsylvania. Our field trip was a trip to the garbage company landfill to see where our garbage went.
7: Yep, we did that one too.
8: Yeah.
7: And that's where we learned that recycling didn't matter. That's what a guy in trash told us.
8: Pretty much, yeah. They'll get the metal out, and that's about it.
0: Ooh, this is much better. We got bused to the Herkimer Diamond Mine, and every year we'd smash rocks into littler rocks, and they would tell us if we found a big diamond, they'd let you keep it.
7: So you just went on a field trip to smash rocks?
0: Basically, it sounds like you were doing blood diamond work in the United States.
8: I think that would have been kind of cool. Though,
0: that would have been.
8: Kid.
0: I don't know. I mean,
8: way better
0: you
8: than
0: got
8: going
0: to see
8: to the
0: a cubicle farm. I got to see
8: of AT&T.
0: I got to see an old grave. Wow.
8: Yeah.
0: The sad thing is, I bet I went home and told my parents way too much about it. They're like,
7: probably.
0: Wish I was in that old grave. Yeah. Feel like I'm going to be by the time you're done telling me this. This text. We went to Plymouth Rock. That sounds good, but it's just a rock.
7: Mm-hmm.
0: It's pretty, yeah, that's a pretty short trip around. Like, oh, yep, there
8: it
0: is.
8: Yeah, that's like the Mona Lisa of rocks.
0: What did I learn?
8: Yeah, I've seen pictures of it. I have rocks that big in my yard.
0: This text from Flint. In fifth grade, if we got good enough grades, we were invited to go on a field trip to an expensive private school nearby. Hey, everyone, this is what you would be going to if you weren't so poor, was the message. This one, we got to go to the morgue in Memphis. They passed around silicone parts that had been inside people.
9: Oh, that's
0: that
9: cool.
0: Seems inappropriate.
7: I posted this on our Facebook page, too, at FBHW Show, and just asked people, like, what's the dumbest or most ridiculous field trip you can remember going on? Couple said funeral homes, which is bizarre. And this one from Wes in Muskegon. When I was in fourth grade, the school tried to organize a trip to the local zoo. But when we all got off the bus, it was some small farm with a handful of pigs, one really old horse, and a few goats, and one bit me.
0: All right, this is the worst field trip. We took a field trip to the slaughterhouse and watched them kill a cow, skin it, and butcher it.
7: Oh.
0: I got very queasy, stepped backwards, and fell into a 55-gallon barrel of blood.
8: Oh, no. That's a terrible result.
0: It's terrible.
9: A blood barrel.
8: That's awful.
7: Ryan on Facebook said, we went on a field trip to our state capital in Harrisburg, Pennsylvania. We drove there in a bus, had lunch outside, and walked around for an hour, and then drove home. We never went inside a single building.
0: That's terrible. What is the point of that?
10: I don't know.
0: Ooh.
10: Sit on the bus.
0: This text, in Orlando, they took us on a tour of juvie.
7: Oh, yeah, we did that.
9: Oh, nice. That's
0: you did? Oh, like scared straight?
9: Like a scared straight thing.
10: Uh-huh.
0: Yeah.
7: But they did it while students were there. So it was like, look at all these bad kids. And then all the bad kids, the juvies, they called it Crossroads, where I'm from.
0: Yeah.
7: And they were like, that could be you. And then all these other juvie kids were like, man, I brought a cigarette to school and I got expelled for forever.
0: Right.
7: I'm not a bad kid.
0: Right. Boy, that's very insulting.
7: It was. I felt mean.
0: This one, we went to the same paper mill making the same paper every year. Every year.
10: You didn't learn something new every year?
0: That's pretty bad. A lot of people saying the Herkimer Diamond Mine is amazing. And yeah, one person said, anybody who says it's not, I will fight you.
10: I mean, I think the only thing wrong with that is the name, Herkimer.
7: Mm-hmm.
9: Herkimer.
10: Herkimer. It doesn't sound like a serious diamond mine.
0: Mm-mm.
7: Holly on Facebook said, I don't remember which grade, but we went to Boulder Field. It's literally just a field of boulders.
0: Oh, I thought it was going to be a lot cooler.
7: Like a baseball field or something.
10: I don't know. You knew what you were getting, I guess.
0: We took a field, this one from Albany, we took a field trip to a medium security prison where a prisoner showed us how to put a condom on a banana. This was a business law class.
10: A medium security.
0: You're taking business law and you had someone teach you how to put a condom on that was a prison? That's very strange.
10: Yeah, well, a lot of the prisoners were probably business people.
0: Now, knockoffs might look the same at first, but they don't often hold up. That's why I used to have to go up and clean out my gutters that had cheap knockoff guards on them, because the guards would get everything stuck in them. And like Hot Wings talked about, I had trees growing in the thing, keeping things out of the gutter. Very ineffective.
10: Yeah, you're better off not having anything if you've got trees growing up there. 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
0: Seems like that would slow you down quite a bit. Whatever the outcome, it's just not worth it.
10: You can't outrun the possible consequences. 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
5: Only fancy idiots get to hear this.
7: Now, if we're talking about plans or whatever, and you give me a quick thumbs up because you're working, cool. But yeah, sometimes a thumbs up is just like somebody saying, Okay.
5: 1 second later.
10: It really is context of the text exchange you're having, though. If you're having some kind of contention and end it with a thumbs up or a K, that's very different than, like, what time do you want to meet up for coffee? How about noon? Thumbs up.
7: Yeah, it's weird. You know what I mean? I literally just said that same thing. It's so weird. But if, when you say it right after I do hot wings, the point is made so much clearer.
10: Well, I guess I missed your point. Sorry about that.
7: That's okay.
0: Broadcasting from the O'Reilly Auto Parts Studios, your professional parts people. I was talking to a buddy of mine, and he used a phrase we all use from time to time. But he said something that then made me want to contradict the phrase he used. He said, "Don't judge me, but."
10: Okay.
0: What he said was, "I only took one shower last week." And I said, "What?" And he said, "No, don't judge me." I said, "Well, I am judging you." He said, "I spent the week either in the pool or in the air conditioning, and I washed up every night. But what's the point of a shower?"
10: Well, because you were in a pool and you rinsed the chemicals off.
0: Comments, he said, "Don't judge me."
10: Well, I'm going to. Because I think, you know, I mean, there could be like a good reason. Don't judge me. It's because I was lost in the woods for a week. Okay, all right. Then I would not judge you for not showering if you're lost in the woods. But you're where there's a pool, you're also where there's a shower.
0: But I think if you were lost in the woods, you wouldn't start with, "Don't judge me." You'd probably start with, "I was lost in the woods for a week."
10: Well, that's what I would think, too. I think it would be very hard not to judge somebody who has.
0: What is something that you do in spite of the fact that you know others would judge you and you just want to say, "Don't judge me, but."
7: "Don't judge me, but I don't think your baby's cute." Babies aren't cute.
0: I agree.
10: "Don't judge me, but I'm judging your baby."
7: Yeah, don't judge me. But if you're going to ask me, "Oh, isn't my baby beautiful?" No, it looks like an old man or an old woman. It just looks old.
0: Most babies aren't great.
7: And they smell weird.
9: Like, they all look like old people, though.
0: You think they smell weird?
7: Yeah, all babies smell.
0: Even
7: like
0: the top of the head, that.
10: Oh, that's a good smell. I love baby smell.
0: Especially if they just had that little bath, whatever.
10: Oh, baby smell.
7: Smells like milk powder.
10: Best.
0: This one, "Don't judge me, but every time I shower before I get out, I count down from 10 and then shut the water off at 0.
10: Oh, boy. I want to look at that for some sort of medication or something.
0: They said, "Don't judge me."
10: I'm not. I'm offering advice.
9: Yeah.
7: "Don't judge me. I pee in the shower."
0: Oh, "Don't judge me. Me too."
7: I love
10: "Don't judge me." I do too. Who doesn't? I mean, really? Like, I mean, if you're like.
0: Never?
10: Like because it weirds you out or you just don't?
9: It doesn't really weird me out. I don't know. I just, like, that's not what that's for. So I do it in the toilet.
10: But, like, you've never even been in the shower and you just go, "Oh, wow," all of a sudden I have to, because sometimes I'm in there and I go, "Oh, I have to pee."
9: No, like, I'm pretty routine-based where it's go before I get in.
10: Yeah, because sometimes I go, like, when I wake up in the morning, usually, like, the shower's not, like, it takes too long for the water to warm up before I gotta go. But I might go, and then you do a couple other things a little bit, and then you get in.
0: Today, the water didn't warm up fast enough, and I had to go, so I stood in the doorway of the shower and peed into the shower with the toilet 3 steps behind me to the right.
10: I can't say I've never done that.
9: Silly.
7: Don't judge me, pretty sure I know that Ross pees in the shower when we're in there together. And I don't even really care. Why are you looking at me like I'm gross, hot, free beer?
10: I wouldn't care for that.
0: No, I wouldn't love it. It doesn't bother me that.
7: So you're okay with you peeing all over your legs, but you're not okay if.
0: Why do you think I pee on my legs?
7: You don't think the water pushes it down? Why? From a girl's perspective, yeah, if you're peeing in the shower.
10: Feet. It's probably hitting your feet.
7: For sure.
0: No.
7: Yeah. There's some splashback.
0: Shoot it into the water. The water's at my back, and I shoot it at the wall, and you see it.
7: You shoot it at the wall?
0: Oh, no. Yeah, and then spray it with water.
10: That's even worse. Why don't you just, like, stand right over the drain?
0: Hold on. Hot Wings and Kelly, giant hypocrites here. Steve can judge because he didn't do it. But, oh, yeah, the wall.
9: Well, if I was going to, I would make sure that I aimed it, like, at the drain.
10: Like, generally at the drain. Yeah, I don't go up onto the wall.
0: I'm not going up onto the wall. Weird. It hits the edge of the wall and falls down and rolls in the water.
7: There is something weird about that.
0: It's the same tile on the wall that it is on the floor.
7: No, I have to pee into the water. So it
0: literally is. Why are you telling me what my shower is?
10: I mean, Do you, like, purposely pee on the rim of your toilet when you go there?
0: I'm not on the rim of the shower, dum-dum. I'm hitting the bottom of the wall. How do you...
10: Why don't you go in the drain?
0: It is not the same tile. It is the same tile.
7: Still, the fact that it's on the wall does make it gross. I don't know why.
10: Yeah, it's just a little weirder.
0: Well, don't judge me. Also, bleep off.
7: We are doing it. Don't judge me. We just judge
10: you
7: so
10: took
7: hard.
10: It to an extreme, man.
7: This one on Facebook, I posted this at FBHW show. Dylan loves cold milk on a hot day.
0: Ew, gross.
7: That made me want to barf.
10: Yeah, I don't mind. I mean, anything cold. I wouldn't want to drink like a gallon of it because by then it's going to start to warm up after a while.
9: Just got a jug in your hand.
0: There's no point where you'd ever drink a gallon of milk.
10: But cold, like, ice cold milk.
0: I wouldn't want to drink milk with poison in it.
10: Ice cold milk on a, like warm milk on a warm day would be pretty terrible.
7: Just a cup of milk is.
10: And it's a bad choice.
7: I'm going to judge you for how, especially if we're at a restaurant and you order a cup of milk. Oh, you're done. We are not friends.
0: Really?
7: Milk at a restaurant? Unless would you order milk at a restaurant?
0: Why can't they just have what they like?
7: They can. I'm just going to judge you.
10: I hadn't thought about it until you just said that. But, like, when was the last time, if ever, you've seen an adult order milk?
7: I haven't.
0: At a steak restaurant once, and it's been his legacy ever since.
10: Yeah, I would have never thought
0: think he's
10: about
0: a weirdo.
10: It, that I haven't seen that. But you're right. I would be like, what? Well, that's different.
0: This text, don't judge me, but I find it hilarious to go number one on my wife's leg while we shower together.
7: Is that from Ross?
0: No, it's not.
9: You're being judged.
0: She should judge you. Yeah. I don't care if you do it.
7: Because I always say to Ross, it's kind of like when you're in the water and then all of a sudden it gets a little warmer in the pool and you're like, who peed?
10: Yeah,
7: in the shower. It's already warm, but it gets just a little bit more of a comforting warm. And I'm like, you peeing? And he'll say, no.
0: We were at the beach a few weeks ago, and one of the boys said, I have to go to the bathroom. And we said, well, you can either go to the bathrooms, which are pretty far away, or you can go into the lake and go in the lake. And so they walked out into the lake, and I thought, well, okay, so they're going to do what we

0: to the cart corral. They have employees.
1: That's so dumb. I can't not judge
2: I kind
1: that.
2: Of agree with that. They do have employees.
1: But it leaves it in the way of other people, too. It's not... it's fine that they have... That's why they have cart corrals. Yes, they have employees to go get them from those. But if you just leave them around, they're hitting people's cars. They're in the way when you drive. It's stupid.
2: But they haven't always been lazy. Cart corrals. Cart corrals are a new invention.
1: They are not. They had those when I was a kid.
2: They didn't have them when I was working at a grocery store in 1999 to 2003,
0: we didn't have them
2: 2004.
0: At the grocery store I worked at. They were just everywhere.
2: Yeah.
1: Well, they have them now, so put them away.
0: Don't judge me, but I'm addicted to Temu.
2: What's that?
1: Which I believe is like off that cheap ass website, right?
0: Yes. The Chinese Amazon or another Chinese.
2: Like Shein?
0: Yes. Same idea.
1: Yeah.
0: Don't judge me. I hate the Beatles.
1: That's fine. Wow. Yeah. I love the Beatles, but I understand, music is subjective. That's fine. It doesn't hurt my feelings.
3: I like this one. Don't judge me. I drive a hearse as my everyday driver.
1: I wanted a hearse so bad when I was in high school.
3: Did you?
1: Yeah, just because I thought it would be such a weird vehicle.
2: Yeah.
1: But, that's what you are when you're in high school. It's like, what's the weirdest thing I could drive to school? I know our hearse was smiley face hubcaps. My parents didn't let that happen. Damn them.
0: Don't judge me. I bring my own silverware to every restaurant I go to.
1: Oh, man. Oh, boy. A little bit of a compulsion there, huh?
0: Not going to judge you, but man, if you could write back in and tell us that in another segment that doesn't start with don't judge me, I would like you to do that because I have some really bad things to say about you.
2: I wonder what the reasoning behind that is.
1: I don't believe that they're clean.
2: But, you're not bringing your own plate. Are you also bringing your own cups?
1: Yeah, I don't know. I mean, there have been times I've been at plenty of restaurants where I went, gosh, I wish I had brought my own silverware to this place.
2: Yeah.
1: But...
0: this text, don't judge me. I order chocolate milk every time I go to a restaurant. I'm 35.
3: I don't know why, but chocolate milk's different.
2: I think it depends on the restaurant, too.
1: It does. It kind of depends on what you're eating.
2: If you're at a...
1: Burgers and fries or whatever, sure, that's not any different than a milkshake other than it's...
2: If you're at butter. Ruby Tuesdays, it's fine. But if you're at...
1: Ruth's Chris Steakhouse.
2: You got
1: chocolate milk with your porterhouse, that's a little weird.
3: What about Red Lobster?
2: It just... Like, you know that it's different. You agree
0: I disagree with the premise.
2: I don't know why it is.
3: But you'd order a White Russian, Steve, and that's just alcoholic milk.
2: Yeah. But there's alcohol.
1: Yeah, so that makes it inherently cool and adult.
3: It looks like a small cup of milk.
0: What if I order a vodka and chocolate milk? I bet that'd be good. No, I bet it'd be good.
1: Well, I think that's
0: a chocolate Russian?
2: That's it.
1: No, I think that's what a Hummer is. Oh, no, that's Kahlua and vodka or something.
0: Listen to this. This next one is a giant level of hypocrisy.
1: Okay.
0: I'm going to give you just the first half. Don't judge me. I have fired people for lesser reasons, but. More next. It is the Free Beer and Hot Wings Show.
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1: The segment presented by Robinhood, your money, your move. Finish this sentence. Don't judge me, but... when we last spoke, I said we got this one via text from someone who will remain anonymous. Don't judge me. I had fired people for lesser reasons, but at my previous job, I had been late every day for 17 years. No exaggeration.
2: Wow.
4: Not like even
2: you didn't
4: one
2: even
4: day
2: get there early on accident once. Like,
1: you didn't have a day where your car was busted and somebody dropped you off or whatever.
2: Oh, my gosh, that's impressive. This one made me laugh. I don't know if I should or not, but it said, don't judge me, but I throw the top half of resumes I get in the trash. I don't want unlucky people working for me.
0: The top half of resumes?
2: Like if he has a stack of resumes, he throws the top half away.
1: So if he has 10, he throws... I thought he was like tearing off the top half of the individual page.
0: Me too,
1: like,
0: I don't know.
1: So you just have like their work references?
2: Yeah. No, you know, if he has a stack of 50, he throws 25 of them away because those are inherently unlucky.
1: I am judging you. That is stupid.
0: That's a really bad idea.
4: Stupid. Is that a known thing that the top half of a stack is the unlucky stack?
2: No, it's unlucky because they got thrown away.
1: Don't judge me. I'm Scandinavian from the country of Scandinavia.
2: What's that from?
1: From Nashville. Don't judge me, but a BJ doesn't really do it for me. Well, it's up to you.
4: Yeah, no,
2: that doesn't always do it. I think a lot of, you know, it's no different than anybody's sexual thing. Sometimes, you know, it almost all feels good, but, you know, some things help to finish others more than others. So, you know, it's okay.
0: I think most women would probably say, not most women, but I think a lot of women would say they'd prefer hand to mouth. For sure. I like both.
1: Yeah, mix it up.
0: I like a face party too,
2: yeah,
0: but, you know.
2: Yeah, it's good to, yeah, good to. You know, check around, see what's working for the person you're with.
1: Mm-hmm.
2: Everybody's different.
1: This one, don't judge me. I eat my cheeseburgers plain, meat, cheese, bread only. Oh, me too. Not always, but I like them that way sometimes. Some places have very good hamburger.
0: Okay, don't judge me, but... remember how I used to eat secrecy burgers because in my last relationship I got fat shamed?
4: I forgot about secrecy
2: burgers. Yeah, you would get like once a week you could have a secret burger.
0: Yeah.
4: Didn't you go home with like, you had like onion rings in your hair or something?
0: I fried my scarf one time. It was so bad.
2: That hot, by the way. He's always playing pranks on me.
1: From where I sat, that was another check in the he's got a go box.
0: Yeah.
1: Mind your business, idiot.
0: But yeah, I used to lie. All the time, well, not all the time, once a week. I think it was pretty much every Tuesday or Wednesday, depending on the day. And would go to Checkers. Man, don't be hating. Don't judge me, but Checkers is the best.
5: Checkers is pretty good.
0: I used to see a burger in secret, seeing that come here and tell y'all. Oh, God, those were the best burgers.
1: I might get one today. That sounds good.
4: On your chin.
5: Mm-hmm.
4: No, it was just neat.
1: You go number two, because that's a place where their grease sticks with you. And when it comes out, if you know what that place smells like, you can go, oh, that's Checkers.
0: Oh, yeah, it does. Man, it's good.
1: Believe it or not, that's like an endorsement. Let's see. Don't judge me, but I drink the claws. Drink what you like. Just don't mix it with milk or you'd be in trouble.
0: Like, do you actually get drunk off of White Claws, though?
1: Let's turn to our senior White Claw correspondent, Maitland.
6: It takes quite a few.
0: Yeah, right.
1: Is that why you like them?
6: But yes. Yeah. I think they don't feel as heavy as beer. They're a little more refreshing.
0: Mm-hmm.
6: They claim to be healthier, so I don't get as bloated, which I do know that.
4: What's their alcohol content?
5: Yeah, it's got to be close to a regular beer.
6: I think it's 5-6%.
0: Oh, okay.
4: 5 or 6?
5: That's more than like a regular
4: Budweiser
5: or something.
4: Light or something.
5: Yeah.
4: I think it's like 3.5.
6: It takes me 5 White Claws to be drunk.
4: All right.
5: Dang, girl. What?
1: This 5%. One, impressive. Don't judge me, but I put A1 steak sauce on every kind of meat, potato, and bread that I eat.
0: Love it in potatoes. Try it in carrots, too. A1 sauce with carrots. Cooked carrots. Oh, my God.
6: Or canned corn.
0: Oh, my God.
1: Like potatoes, like mashed potatoes, you mix it in?
0: Yes.
5: I would say anything that would come on your plate naturally with any type of steak or something, you can easily let that go. Get a little bit of that A1 on there, too. Yeah.
4: Some people get fussy about that, though.
5: Asparagus, whatever, yeah.
4: People get fussy about that. They say that if you need A1, then you didn't cook the steak right or...
5: I would say that there are plenty, like if you have a really good steak, I would say that you go, oh man, I don't even need A1 on this because it's so good. But that doesn't mean I don't always like the taste of A1 is great.
1: Text, Maitland drinks White Claws. Okay, she is perfect. Bet you never thought that would happen, did you?
5: Mm-hmm.
1: Don't judge me. A few weeks ago, I was at the beach and I saw some kid peeing while I was on a jet ski.
5: And you liked it. Is that the part that we shouldn't judge?
1: A1 on eggs. Boy, it's a lot of A1 confessions all of a sudden. 1-800-947-3979. Don't judge me, but finish that out. Don't judge me, but all of my friends' wives are very, very attractive.
5: Well, I'm not judging you for that. I want to judge your friends' wives.
1: 1-800-947-3979.
4: Sad. Uh-oh. Don't judge me. I'm a drug addict.
1: Well, okay. Try to get better.
4: Yeah.
1: That's all. I hope you do.
0: Don't judge me, but we didn't ask for gifts for our wedding, and somebody sent us a gift yesterday anyway, and it's a decorative bowl, and I hate it. But it's so mean to tell somebody, like, your present was stupid.
4: Oh,
0: but luckily, they didn't sign their name.
1: Oh.
0: Did you really buy that, Percy? Did you and Annette really buy that? Because it's a decorative bowl, and I don't know who it's from, and it's so big, I don't know where to put it.
5: Oh, so like one of those ones that you're supposed to put in the middle of a coffee table and fill with wicker balls?
0: I don't know. Maybe. But yeah, like something decorative. Is this from you, Free Beer? Did y'all buy this? Who bought this? Did you buy decorative bowls? No.
1: Mm-mm.
0: You didn't buy me that. I don't know who bought it.
5: What color is it?
0: Blue and white.
5: Blue and white.
0: Which I love. But it's a big bowl. It's a big old decorative bowl. And I opened it up yesterday, and I was like, dang it, this is why we didn't ask for gifts. I don't need a big-ass decorative bowl. It's pretty, though.
1: I think you do.
0: You did get it for me, huh? Did you get me that?
1: Bring it in. I'll put it next to Steve's Mackinac Bridge photo.
0: What else did you get with it? Because something else came, too.
4: Got weird. I feel...
1: I didn't get it for you. I just went to Amazon and searched blue decorative bowl.
0: Okay, so it looks like that because it's kind of like swirly and white on the inside.
5: Oh, my God.
0: But it's so wide. Remember, who would buy this?
1: Hotwings, you got a decorative bowl when you got married.
5: It was like a serving plate that like a toddler had made it.
1: From our old college roommate. And I remember you coming in and saying, I don't know if he loves it and it's authentic or if it was one of those ironic gifts like, ha ha. idiot will laugh at this.
5: That, yeah, I didn't. I really didn't. I didn't know if it was a joke gift or a serious gift, and I didn't know how to reply to it. And then I decided that it would be a fun tradition to pass along to somebody else getting married and go, okay, well, this is going to be what this is. It's going to live its life as the perpetual stupid wedding gift.
4: Yep.
5: And I don't remember who I gave that to. I might have given that to Kelly. Joe.
4: I have a set of watches that me and my friend and various family members have gifted to each other probably 10 times.
5: Yeah.
0: To be fair, they did send me this like black tinted glassware. It's nice. It made me think of your bachelor days, Prevere, when you were into like black silverware and black plates, and you were like, "I'm
1: My plates are white and square. My silverware is
0: square plates.
1: Is black. Awesome.
0: Yeah, it was cool. And I was like,
4: has rivets.
5: Exactly. Yeah, when your plates were made of rivets.
0: So those were cool. But whoever sent me that stupid bowl, could you text me? I like the cups, but just
5: the bowl's just big.
0: Yeah, can I just give it back to you?
1: Your personal information is valuable and far more accessible than you realize every time you shop online. 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
9: 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Time for my show member can, where Maitland, Hot Wings, Kelly, and Steve bet on themselves and their chances of success in various categories. I will give you a category. You have to name however many things you bet on yourself to name from that category. So if Steve said he could name 13 toothpastes in 30 seconds, he has to name 13 toothpastes that people have heard of. Mm-hmm. The trick is, by the way, you can get things wrong. Like if you're trying to think of something, say the wrong answer, you can keep going. You can say 100 wrong answers as long as you say the number of right answers. You said you could. Hot Wings.
10: Yes.
9: How many types of instruments you wouldn't find in an orchestra can you name?
10: Oh, wow. Five.
9: Maitland.
11: Six.
9: Steve.
12: Seven.
9: Kelly.
11: I could do eight.
9: Hot Wings.
10: I'm out.
9: Okay. Maitland.
11: I'm out.
9: Steve.
12: What are we at? Eight?
9: Mm-hmm.
12: Oh, I think I'm out.
11: Really?
9: Kelly?
11: You don't think you could do nine, Steve?
12: No.
11: I think you could do nine.
12: I think, no. boy.
11: All right.
12: You might have to show me.
11: Okay, I got this.
9: Okay. Kelly, are you ready?
11: Eight
9: instruments that are not found in an orchestra. On your mark, get set, go.
11: Trumpet. Trombone.
9: I think you started with, those are both in orchestras.
11: A tuba.
9: Still.
11: Nope, orchestras are only string instruments. Wind chimes. rain stick.
9: Okay, now you got
11: bongos,
9: two.
11: Bongos.
9: Three.
11: The little maraca, like, shaker thing.
9: Mm-hmm. Four,
11: yeah. Yeah.
12: Ooh, harmonica.
11: Harmonica, definitely not one of those.
9: Five, yeah.
11: There's probably not any of those kids play pianos, like the little plastic ones that light up.
9: Cop out,
11: probably not
9: six,
11: of those.
9: Yeah.
11: Not a cop out.
9: Who would have accepted electric guitar, bass guitar, double neck guitar?
11: Yeah, that's high true.
9: Organ, juice harp.
11: I don't know why, but I immediately thought the orchestras were all string instruments. And
9: that would be a string orchestra.
12: What are those little... Yeah. Wow, wow,
9: wow, wow, that's a mouth harp, juice harp?
10: Yeah.
12: Oh, is that what it's called?
9: Mm-hmm.
12: Juice harp. Never heard of that.
9: Yeah. What an instrument. We also would have accepted the Wagner tuba, the alto flute. Those are rarely in.
11: Oh.
9: So.
11: Okay.
9: Yeah. I had the list.
10: It is rare.
9: So,
10: yeah,
9: it's sure unfair. No, I had the list. Maitland, how many racehorse names can you create in 30 seconds?
11: Five.
9: Like you were under attack for a second. Steve, six. Can you do more than... Oh, six. Yeah. Kelly.
11: I'm out.
9: Hot Wings.
10: Seven.
9: Maitland.
11: Eight.
9: Steve.
12: Nine.
10: And
11: I'm out.
9: Steve.
12: I'm out.
9: Hot Wings, was it the quick flex that got you out, Steve?
12: Yeah.
9: 10 racehorse names created by you. Begin.
10: Pants Master.
9: One.
10: Fork and Tongue.
9: Two.
10: Little Mr. Peepers.
9: Three.
10: Infectious Mr. Fudgy.
9: Four.
10: To
9: go to.
10: Johnny, let's see. Johnny Shirttails.
8: Five.
10: Bricklayer Johnson.
8: Six.
10: My mom's a whore.
8: Seven.
10: Your mom's a hooker.
8: Eight.
10: Dad's gone.
8: Nine.
13: What a shot.
14: It's got real dark.
10: It's the darkest horse race in America. Featuring the Broken Family Quartet.
14: Man, I was just going to do like lightning. Yeah. Thunder.
8: Boring.
14: Yeah, Infectious Mr. Fudgy is a bit better.
15: Yeah. They need a story.
14: Yeah.
8: Yeah.
10: Steve?
14: Oh, Future Glue.
10: Future Glue would be a great one. Steve, how many real or made-up kids' toys can you get either or?
14: Okay.
10: Can you name that could sound like a sex toy?
14: Real or made-up kids' toys that sound like a sex toy.
10: Super broad category. Okay. It makes it easier.
14: Five.
10: Kelly?
11: Six.
10: Owing.
8: Seven.
10: Aidlin.
15: Eight.
10: Steve.
14: Nine.
10: Kelly.
11: Ten.
10: Owings.
8: I'm out.
15: I'm out.
14: Yeah, I'm out too.
10: Do you feel a little conspired against?
15: A little bit.
10: It kind of seemed like it.
15: But I am unhinged today.
10: If Kelly gets to 10, everybody pull the ripcord. All right. 10 toys, real or fake, that sound like they might be confused with sex toys.
11: Okay.
10: On your market set, go.
11: The chin dribbler.
10: One.
11: The sit and spinner.
10: Two.
11: The upside down whirly woo.
10: Three.
11: Mm. The put it inside and see what happens.
10: Four.
11: The Definitely. Can you shove it through what shape?
10: Five.
11: And the this vibrates but don't put it in your mouth.
10: Six.
11: The can you put your hand around it?
10: Seven.
11: Do you trust me?
14: There's a lot of questions.
10: A lot of board games.
11: Yeah. A lot of board games. The toe sucker. The finger finder.
10: I think you did it.
14: Yeah. Finger finder.
10: I think you did it. Finger finder is very popular. It was a big toy a couple Christmases ago.
14: Yeah.
10: People had a hard time finding finger finder.
8: Finger find your finger.
10: Kelly, how many gems can you name?
11: You mean like Planet Fitness, or are we talking...
14: Are we talking gems or gem?
10: Gem.
8: Gem.
11: Oh. Why are you saying it like they're pronounced
10: like topaz.
8: Because one's a gem, and one's a gem.
11: Oh, my God.
8: E-N-Y.
11: No.
15: Let's go to the gem.
11: Let's go to the gem. Gem and gem. Did we clarify? Yeah.
14: So they're the same.
10: It was never unclear.
8: Yeah, I think it was clear to Mo.
11: You know what? I'm out.
10: That's a great choice. How many gems can you name?
8: Well, I know Planet Fitness and Topaz. So
10: would it help if I said gemstones?
15: Yes.
10: Okay.
8: I'm gonna say I can do six.
10: Okay. Maitland.
15: Seven.
10: Steve.
14: I'm out.
10: Okay, Kelly, you're still out,
11: no,
10: right?
11: I'm really out. Okay.
10: Hot Wings.
8: I think I could do eight.
14: Yeah.
10: Maitland. Man. You know you collect them.
15: Do I?
10: I don't think so.
15: Yeah, I'm out.
10: Hot Wings. Ah. Eight gemstones. Not including Planet Fitness. Okay. Planet Igneous. On your mark, get set, go.
8: Topaz, Opal, Pearl.
10: Three.
8: Diamond, sapphire, ruby,
10: emerald. Yes, ruby.
14: That's
10: no.
14: Seven.
11: What? Yeah, no, it definitely is. Yeah, keep going.
10: I'm looking at it. These are the things to dig and discover.
8: Peridot, aquamarine.
10: Yes.
14: Owings got it.
8: Yeah,
10: he didn't.
8: I did.
10: Diamond isn't on there.
8: It
10: Hematite,
8: is. Quartz,
10: a geode, fluorite, desert rose, red jasper. I would have mentioned that one in the top
8: red
10: three.
8: Red jasper, yeah.
10: Okay. Adventurine,
8: desert rose,
10: tiger's eye, sodalite. Available diet substitute, real sugar.
8: Sounds like it, yeah.
10: Oh, I guess you did it.
8: I feel like I did.
10: Mm-hmm. Feels
8: about it.
10: Weak.
8: Ruby nut, yeah.
10: It's not on there. I was looking at the list. Very offensive that you'd think I can't read a list of 16 gems. It said every gem that's important.
8: Mm-hmm.
10: So. Oh, but on it, ChatGPT, it definitely has Ruby listed. I'll give you that one.
8: Oh, thank you. Okay, thanks. Thank you, ChatGPT.
14: Trust the AI. It's never wrong.
10: Yes. Kelly.
11: Yeah.
10: How many different pieces of furniture could you name?
11: Four.
10: Owings.
8: Five.
10: Maitland.
15: Six.
10: Steve.
14: Seven.
10: Kelly.
11: Eight.
10: Owings.
8: I'm out.
10: Maitland.
15: Nine.
14: Ten.
10: Kelly.
11: I'm out.
10: So Maitland's nine. Are you out, Steve?
15: You said ten.
14: I said 10.
10: Oh, Steve's at 10. Maitland.
15: 11.
10: Steve.
14: I'm out.
15: All right.
10: 11 pieces of furniture. Begin.
15: A coffee table.
10: One.
15: A nightstand.
10: Two.
15: A bed.
10: Three.
15: Couch.
10: Four.
15: Love seat.
10: Five.
15: Sectional.
10: Six.
15: A lounge.
10: Seven.
15: A mm-hmm. bench.
10: Eight.
15: A cabinet.
10: Nine.
15: A dresser.
10: Sure. 10. Mm-hmm.
15: And
11: a lazy boy. A recliner.
15: Yeah, recliner. A sex swing.
11: Stool.
10: Sex swing is not furniture. I don't think a cabinet's furniture.
15: Okay. Well,
11: a rocking chair.
15: A hutch.
10: Oh, got to give you that.
11: Oh,
15: yeah. A china cabinet.
13: Credenza.
8: An ottoman.
10: Credenza.
14: I would have just gone different size beds and gotten like five of
10: no,
14: them right there.
10: No, unacceptable.
14: What?
10: You will not find print us. No way, Steve. No way will you find print us. All right. Hot wings.
13: Yeah.
10: How many bad businesses for an Amish teen can you name in 30 seconds?
8: What? Bad businesses for an Amish teen yeah. to do what?
10: To start.
8: Like, oh, to start.
10: Like he wants his okay. dream job
14: so
10: is to,
14: this,
10: yeah.
14: So this Amish, okay. Amish teen entrepreneur.
8: Okay. Oh.
10: Yes. This is going to be used to give advice to Amish for okay. generations.
8: Five, easily.
10: Okay. Maitland.
15: Six.
10: Steve.
14: Seven?
10: Kelly.
11: I'm out.
10: Hot wings.
8: I could do eight.
10: Maitland.
15: Nine.
10: Okay. Steve.
14: I'm out.
10: Hot wings.
8: I'm out.
10: Maitland. Nine bad businesses for an Amish teen to dream of starting.
15: Mm-hmm.
10: On your mark, get set, go.
15: A Wi-Fi installation business.
10: Okay.
15: an electrician.
10: Two.
15: A cell phone store.
10: Three.
15: Lingerie.
10: Four.
15: Boudoir photographer.
10: Five.
15: sex therapist.
10: Six.
15: I
14: think they're 11. Sex, aren't they?
15: That's not the fun kind.
10: Yeah.
14: I think you're thinking of Mormon.
10: It looks like you're doing it while missionary.
15: A mechanic.
10: Seven.
15: Car salesman.
10: Eight.
8: Power tool salesman.
15: Yeah. Forget the things Amish can and can't do.
10: Zipper salesman would have been a good one.
8: Mm-hmm.
10: Yeah. Don't do zipper.
8: Yeah.
15: Oh my gosh.
8: Yeah, it's too man-made.
10: Can you believe it? Type of machinery is from the devil. That's a good round.
15: Thank you.
10: Steve.
14: Yes. It's almost like you're making it up as you're looking at me.
10: I don't know why you'd think that. I'm studying you to see how difficult I can give you. Your weakness is showing, so I'll give you an easy one.
14: Okay.
10: How many names can you name?
14: I think six.
10: Kelly?
11: I'd go 10.
10: Hot wings.
8: I mean, I feel like I could go 11.
10: Maitland.
15: 12.
14: Steve. 13.
10: Kelly.
11: 14.
10: Hot wings.
8: 50.
10: Maitland.
15: I'm out.
10: Steve.
14: I'm out.
11: No, you're not.
14: Mm-hmm.
11: No, say 16, Steve.
14: No, I'm out. I my brain is capped at 15.
10: Kelly.
11: Look right at me, Hot Wings. 16.
8: Okay, I'm home.
11: No, you're not.
10: Kelly, 15 names. Any markets that go?
11: Chris,
10: one,
11: Michael,
10: two,
11: Maitland,
10: three,
11: Brevier,
10: four,
11: Steve, Kelly,
10: five,
11: Tommy, Renee,
10: six,
11: Bill,
10: seven,
11: William,
10: eight,
11: Richard,
10: nine,
11: Dick,
10: 10.
11: Said
10: that with emphasis.
11: Ricky,
10: 11.
11: Elgin,
10: 12.
11: Bell,
10: 13.
11: Bella,
10: 14.
11: Ella, 15, Ellie,
10: 16.
11: Jessica,
10: 17.
11: Jerome,
10: 18.
11: Tammy,
10: 19,
11: Tamara,
10: 21.
11: I really got that many?
10: Yeah, you're doing great.
11: I nailed it. Suck it.
14: No, you went around the room, through your family, and then
11: Elgin. That's a family name. It really is. Yeah, okay. It was my great uncle's name. Elgin.
8: It's my buddy's middle name.
11: I that love that smart, name so much.
10: That was a smart move not saying Kyle, so as not to get interrupted
11: Kyle,
10: by a sick.
11: Kyle! I know, I only named two of my brothers, because then I was like, what are my other brothers' names? I'm thinking too fast.
10: Oh, yeah, Ricky, Mikey, Ticky, Tabby. Yeah.
11: Then I tried to think of your siblings, and then I really blanked.
10: Oh, yeah.
8: That would have been amazing.
10: We were looking for David, so sorry.
14: David.
10: David! More on the way. It is the Free Beer and Hot Wings Show.
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1: There's a woman who they were with their grandparents on family vacation in Florida. And it's one of those where they tell the story in the video, but it's way too long. But they were leaving the hotel, and Grandpa, who's in his early 70s, had said to the concierge at the hotel, "What's a good restaurant recommendation?" He listed off a bunch of them, and they said, "Of course, there's always Twin Peaks. Great views there."
3: Okay.
1: So then the video cuts to the two young adults in the back seat with grandparents taking them, and you see Grandma point out the window and go, "That looks like Twin Peaks right over there."
4: Yeah, you can't really tell from the outside. It looks pretty normal from the outside. You're like, "Oh, I liked the show Twin Peaks."
3: This looks like an outdoorsy kind of restaurant.
1: Grandma's
3: got, like, mountains and everything.
4: I wonder if they have a picture of Kyle MacLachlan on the wall.
1: Grandma said, "It looked like a ski lodge without the skiing."
4: It really does.
1: Sure enough, when they got there, if you've never been to a Twin Peaks, it's like Hooters, but with a different theme that is cleavage intensive.
4: I didn't know a Twin Peaks was Twin Peaks until we actually went there the one day.
1: In Birmingham?
4: Yeah. I just thought it was like a regular restaurant with stone on the outside, too. Yeah. I go, it's mountains. Okay, whatever. I don't get the mountain reference here, but whatever. And then I was like, oh, Jesus, okay. Oh, now I get it.
1: This happened a while ago. It went viral. We played the video of a couple who moved to America from Australia, and they took their two young, like, 4 and 6-year-old kids to Twin Peaks because they thought it was like Rainforest Cafe for Tommy.
2: That is. Grown men never lose their desire for themed restaurants. They just upgrade from Rainforest Cafe to boob themed.
1: Yes. This text, "My mom's senior adult church group thought it would be a kitschy, fun new place after their activity."
3: And they went to Twin Peaks?
1: Twin Peaks.
3: Oh.
4: Now, wait, that's hilarious if they knew what they were getting into.
1: Yeah.
4: And then you go, oh, this is a fun bunch. This is today's Red Hat Society.
1: But when they get there and they're like, everyone's a whore.
4: Yeah.
1: You know, things didn't work out.
4: I need my sunglasses for all the high beams in here.
3: Back up, ladies. We're going down the street to Clams.
4: I can't handle this place. Let's go to that owl restaurant.
1: More next. 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
2: Sunny and 91 today, mostly clear tonight and 56. Tomorrow, sunny and 92, about 91 on Friday.
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96.9, The Rogue, Nirvana in Bloom. It is Brian O'Connor in the Lithia Toyota of Medford studio. 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

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Brian O'Connor in the Lithia Toyota of Medford studio. 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

0: Alice in Chains on Rock 96.9, The Rogue Man in the Box. This guy is in some sort of a box, I think. Box of unreality. Former Little League president from Las Vegas is the focus of our Humans Behaving Badly segment. He is facing felony charges after nearly $65,000 disappeared from league accounts. Now, the money was supposed to pay for uniforms, umpires, and travel for the kiddos. Instead, he spent it all on plane tickets, casinos, strip clubs, and erectile dysfunction pills. One receipt even included a $433 tip at a strip club. By the time investigators looked at the league's account, police say it just had about $25 left. This nearly ended the season for more than 200 kids. Luckily, the community pulled together and raised a bunch of money. And the Athletics, who are going to be moving there soon, also pitched in and helped save the season. The former Little League president now faces multiple felony charges, as he should. They'll be going away for quite a while, I would hope.
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0: Sunny and 91, mostly clear tonight, and 56. Tomorrow, sunny and 92, about 91 on Friday.
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Coming up after 12, your chance to win from Flespie's Bar and Grill with the song Makes Up the Day. Sum 41 now. 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

0: New from A Perfect Circle, that's Starless on Rock 96.9, The Rogue. Brian O'Connor in the Lithia Toyota of Medford studio. Next, it is the song mix of the day. Your chance to win from Flesby's Bar and Grill on The Rogue.
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1: 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Flesby's Bar and Grill, and the song mix of the day. 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I'm going to give away a $20 gift card to Flesby's Bar and Grill. All you have to do is unscramble our scrambled up song. 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
2: Today's topic on It's My List, where everybody had to give their top three things they do themselves that annoys you when others do it. 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

Congratulations going out to Brian Buehler. Knew it was Five Finger Death Punch. And darkness settles in. Brian scores the gift card to Flespie's Bar and Grill. Song mix of the day on The Rogue.

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1: Hey, it's Chuck with Loudwire Nights, and man, I've been looking forward to tonight's show for a long, long time. Jack Osborne will be hanging out with us as we celebrate the one-year anniversary of Back to the Beginning, and as we celebrate the life and legacy of his dad, Ozzy Osbourne. You do not want to miss this conversation, man. I am so grateful to be hanging with Jack and you tonight. Loudwire Night starts at 7 o'clock. I will see you very, very soon.
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96.9, the Rogue, new from Breaking Benjamin. That is Something Wicked. Brian O'Connor in the Lithia Toyota of Medford studio. Next week, the Jackson County Fair. All kinds of fun. The rides, the food, the concerts. Keep listening for your chance to win a 4-pack of tickets to get into the fair. Right now, it's Lenny.

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Rock 96.9, The Road with 3 Days Grace. Still want to go home tonight. Brian O'Connor in the Lithia Toyota of Medford studio. And congratulations to Jessica Austin, grand prize winner of a brand new Pit Boss smoker from Coastal Ranch and Farm Supply. 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
1: Steve said he often parks in the spots for mobile orders at the grocery store and other stores, unconcerned by the signs the merchants put up.
2: But I think of, like, my elderly parents and my dad who has a limp, and when I see somebody that looks perfectly fine, you can better believe I'm judging them. I wouldn't say anything because somebody might have something that you can't see. I understand.
1: That's why you can't see a heart condition.
2: But that doesn't mean...
3: You can't see somebody 6 weeks pregnant.
1: Yeah, and also they're fine to walk.
2: Yeah.
1: You're not even...
3: There are handicapped people that are fine to walk.
1: Yeah, but they've got some other thing. Yeah. She's just got...
3: Excuse me, you're perfectly normal looking. How are
1: you
3: pregnant?
1: There's no one who can't walk because they have an extra navy bean in them.
2: Right, that's my point.
1: It's not a thing. We're back on July 13th. 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
1: Say, aren't you Bigfoot?
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1: That too.
2: Great.
1: Yeah.
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1: Other changes?
2: Well, I'm getting a haircut.
1: Yeah.
2: And some shoes.
1: That's great.
2: Some cologne.
1: Nice.
2: And a pair of pants.
1: Good.
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Rock 96.9, The Rogue with the Offspring. All right, a man named Snake the Bigfoot Hunter claims he has proof Sasquatch exists. We'll share that with you coming up. It's Godsmack now. 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

0: Rock 96.9, The Rogue. It is Pearl Jam and Daughter. All right. You know it's going to be a fun story when it's about a man that calls himself Snake the Bigfoot Hunter. His real name is Charles Stewart, but that sounds way less cool, so he goes by Snake. Back in 2024, he said he found Sasquatch's remains in New York. Since then, he claims he went to Cornell University and got it DNA tested. And the results show it's half Neanderthal, half human. Snake even gave the alleged Sasquatch a name, Dak. Obviously, there are some naysayers, mostly everyone, who have dismissed the claims as a hoax. Cornell University also has not confirmed that the DNA testing even took place. Still, Stewart plans to put Dak on display at the New York State Fair later this summer if you want to check it out. Just saw a picture of Snake, and you may not believe him, but at least he looks the part. He's definitely a Bigfoot hunter. It's amazing how much of that stuff we have around. I am from Brookings originally, so I go to the coast once or twice a month. And just passing through all the little towns, you know, Kirby, and then going through Cave Junction and seeing all of the Bigfoot stuff. Actually, it's pretty cool.
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Rock 96.9, the Rogue Black Label Society. That's Name and Blood. It's Brian O'Connor in the Lithia Toyota of Medford studio. Here's Giovanni and the Hired Guns on the Rogue.

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Before you crank it to 11, here's what you need to know. 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
1: Today's topic on It's My List, where everybody had to give their top three things they do themselves that annoys you when others do it. Wiggling, moving, tapping, kicking, etc.
2: Constantly.
1: Mm-hmm. 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

0: Well, this week we may be hanging out in the Winnebago with Tyler Connolly of Theory of a Dead Man as he makes his 18th appearance co-hosting the Rock 30. And we'll be talking about their new song, Winnebago Lay Low, which will be coming out in September on their EP Part 1, Funeral Songs. Don't miss the next Rock 30.
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1: Steve said he often parks in the spots for mobile orders at the grocery store and other stores, unconcerned by the signs the merchants put up.
2: But I think of, like, my elderly parents and my dad who has a limp, and when I see somebody that looks perfectly fine, you can better believe I'm judging them. But I wouldn't say anything because somebody might have something that you can't see. I understand.
1: That's why you can't see a heart condition.
2: But that doesn't mean...
3: You can't see somebody 6 weeks pregnant.
1: Yeah, and also they're fine to walk.
2: Yeah.
1: You're not even...
3: There are handicapped people that are fine to walk.
1: Yeah, but they've got some other thing. Yeah. She's just got...
3: Excuse me, you're perfectly normal looking. How are you pregnant?
1: There's no one who can't walk because they have an extra navy bean in them.
2: Right, that's my point.
1: It's not a thing. We're back on July 13th. 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

Rock 96.9, The Rogue, Red Hot Chili Peppers, Other Side. It's Brian O'Connor. And for Holly, she's out sick again today. So kind of hanging out here this afternoon with you. 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It's the L.A. Lloyd Rock 30 Countdown. L.A. 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And it is brought to you by Vapor Legends on South Central in Medford. 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
1: Today's topic on It's My List, where everybody had to give their top three things they do themselves that annoys you when others do it. Wiggling, moving, tapping, kicking, etc.
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1: Mm-hmm. 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
1: 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Tired of hearing about the Taylor and Travis wedding? Well, now somebody's tried selling a bag of air on eBay that they claim was collected at the wedding. The listing's been removed. Trash from outside Madison Square Garden was also for sale, but believe it or not,

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1: 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This weekend, Devil Driver, they're back with their brand new record, Strike and Kill. Dez Fafara is going to be joining me to talk about the new record, getting back on the road, and what's next for the band. We're going to crank up new music from Devil Driver, of course. Also, Mastodon, Cro-Mags, Protest the Hero, Periphery. Also, classics from Metallica, Judas Priest, Pantera, all your favorites. I'm Full Metal Jackie. Join me this weekend. Let's make some noise.
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